0: yard line, first and 10.
1: Well, good stand by Searcy defense early on. They like to play downhill. They're an aggressive team, and I think it's going to be hard to beat them on the edges in this football game. They've got a lot of team speed. That last run on third down between the tackles, you saw that offensive line get some push, but now it's time to watch the Searcy Lion offense take the field.
0: Ball officially at their own 29-yard line on the left hash. Quarterback Jacob Miles takes the snap, fakes the handoff, rolls out for a second, now losing time. He's got to scramble to his right, and he is chased down back at his own 21-yard line. They were charging at him fast. Caden Creer, the Wildcat, to get back there to him. A huge loss in the play. We'll see where they mark it down officially. Looks like it's going to be the 22-yard line.
1: Well, that's what this El Dorado defense is known for. They are very aggressive. They get after the quarterback there. Miles had a couple of guys open downfield, just not enough time to let it loose, and this athletic El Dorado defense made him pay.
0: Second down and long now, and there's going to be a false start on the Lions as one of their receivers took off quickly long before the snap. They still had about 20 seconds left on the play clock to move, but now that's going to back them up even more.
1: Yeah, going the wrong way here to start your first drive. Not what you want to see. You have the big loss on first down and immediately follow it up with a false start.
0: It was going to be second down and about 22, is now about 27. They're going to hand it off up the middle near the A gap, have almost nowhere to go. Back to the almost halfway to their original line of scrimmage, but still a few yards away. I was running back DeAndre Shockley on the carry, and now it's third down and long for the Lions.
1: And here's where you get, there's a fine line between being too aggressive here on third and 20 and just getting your defense back on the field. Don't want to make a mistake.
0: On third and 16, Jacob Miles tossing it for a screen pass, and he finds Shockley. Shockley breaking away, gets some blockers on his right side to the 30, almost to the 35. That's where the Wildcats bring him down. He's going to be a couple of yards short of that, though. And a very tough situation for them now on fourth down. Ball is officially spotted at the 33-yard line of the right hash, so they're almost back, even, you know, a couple of yards ahead of where they originally started, but now the Lions have to punt it this time.
1: Couple of three and outs. Trip, a vast difference from last week when we had Robinson and Benton. Robinson came out firing. They scored on their first offensive play of the game.
0: Mm-hmm. Wildcats send out two return men back deep. A bobble on the snap, but the Lions get it away. It's going to take a Searcy roll out of bounds to the 40, in between the 40 and the 35, out of bounds. And we'll see where they spot it, but El Dorado, it's a second chance here after a good defensive stand. I mean, they chased down Jacob Miles perfectly on that opening play from scrimmage, and the mistakes kept piling up from there after that penalty, and Searcy could not just escape the shadow of their own, well, creeping towards the shadow of their own goalpost, that is. The ball is spotted officially on the left hash of the 35-yard line. That's where Ryan Polk and his offense will take over. Two receivers to his right, single receiver to the left. Polk hesitates, and he's going to hand it off towards the left side. That's Cook King again, getting about five, make it 6 yards. It'll be second down and 4.
1: Little counter there from Cook King, fakes right, goes left, and runs behind that stout offensive line. That's a good pickup on first down.
0: Ball on the 41-yard line, still on the left hash. Similar formation as the previous play, this time twins to the right side. Polk hesitates. Run a play action this time. Fires up the middle. Complete into Searcy territory on the opposite 45-yard line. First down, El Dorado. Christian Williams with a clean catch. He was dropped immediately at the Lions 45.
1: Christian Williams flashed a little bit so far in this game. Had a good kick return to start it right there. Nice grab over the middle.
0: Trips to the right side this time. Single receiver to the left. Notice Ryan Polk. He's always trying to get Searcy's defense to jump, but now he gets his signals from the sideline now. 15 seconds and counting on the play clock. Polk takes the snap. They're going to hand it off to Cook King to the left side. He gets to the line of scrimmage, now to the 40-yard line. He's trying to be shifty down there, Jackson. You notice he was trying to go east and west as opposed to north and south, and that might have cost him a couple extra yards. However, still a strong run on the play, a gain of about 6.
1: Yeah, it looked like he lost his footing a little bit when he tried to cut it back inside, had to reset. Trev, I'm looking at the roster. They have Christian Williams listed at 5 foot five, 155 pounds. There's no, I mean, he looks like he's 6 foot tall.
0: Second down and four at the Lions 39-yard line. They're going to hand it off to Cook King again. He punches it up the A gap, and he has stopped a yard ahead of the line to gain first down El Dorado.
1: Now you see a little bit of rhythm with this Wildcat offense. They are moving quickly, opening up holes up front, and Cook King cooking a little bit here on the second drive.
0: I had a feeling that was coming at some point, either from either one of us.
1: Cook King.
0: Cook King. Twins on either side. Polk takes the snap. Play action. A little time to throw, firing it deep, and it's incomplete. He was looking for Christian Williams again. Williams got tied up with a man defending him, number five, Carter Blanchard. And equal physicality between the two of them.
1: Yeah, not sure. There's not a flag on that play, on at least someone. It could have gone against either Williams or Blanchard, but a ton of contact at the top of the route there, and it was about 10, 15 yards downfield, and no call, so we'll reset it second down.
0: Second down, 10 yards to go from the Searcy 33-yard line of the left hash. Twins to the right, single receiver on the far side. Moving left to right on your radio dial. Hand off to Cook King up the middle, and he is swarmed immediately in the backfield. He's going to lose about half a yard on the play. He still had a little bit of explosiveness, though, to get closer to the line of scrimmage. It'll be third down. Wyatt Woodle, number 34, the line to get to him in the backfield. It is third down and 10. Ball near the middle of the hashes this time. 20 seconds on the play clock. Polk can't get Searcy's defense to jump at all. It is a packed homestand over there on the opposite side of the stadium, Jackson. There are a lot of Searcy fans here. Polk takes the snap, looks, firing to the near side. He's looking for Williams again. Bobbled off his defender's back. He could have caught it, but it's incomplete. But they throw the flag as they should have. They got tangled up again.
1: Yeah, and this time I don't think I love that penalty trip, because it looked like Blanchard was playing the football. He was trying to turn around to pick it off. The ball was underthrown, and Williams was fighting to get back to the football, but Blanchard was playing the football. But this time, Searcy penalizes, and a first down for the Wildcats.
0: That is a big break for them, and it was third down on that play. You mentioned on their first drive, you want to see them try and build up some momentum, so maybe with their field possession on that previous play, had that flag not been thrown, they might have gone for it. But now they are at the Searcy 13-yard line, middle of the hashes. Polk waits, takes the snap, and head off to Cook King straight up the middle. Runs right into his offensive line. That's where the scrum will take place, just a yard beyond the line of scrimmage. It'll be second down and 9. So they'll mark him at the 12-yard line, still in the middle of the hashes. It's not completely dark yet. Sky still above. Very picturesque. This is ideal football conditions right here. Well, then again, so is any kind of weather. They bring a man in motion, and Polk's going to hit it off to him. That's the slot receiver running left to right. He goes out of bounds at the 15-yard line. That was Christian Williams again. He's the key receiver that we're going to have to keep looking out for, Jackson, for El Dorado.
1: Yeah, right there. It's a great job by Jeremiah Goodman and Drew Adams. They're pushing that play to the outside, not leaving any cutback lanes for Williams. And you see that lateral speed of this Searcy defense. So far, the success has been up the middle for El Dorado. East and west is a no-go so far.
0: Third down and 6 from the Searcy 14. Ball in the right hash now. Twin receivers on either side. 10 seconds on the play clock. Ryan Polk gets a signal from the sideline. 5 seconds now. Takes the snap. He's going to throw it. He's looking to the far side of the end zone, throwing it deep, and it is incomplete. His intended receiver was Justin Hammett. Hammett, one of the bulkier receivers out there, couldn't get his footing underneath the football. He had a good angle, though, but it would have been an incredibly tough catch nonetheless. It is fourth down.
1: A lot of air under that football from Polk, so plenty of time for the defense to converge on the play. I think if he fires it in there a little bit, he has a better chance of making the catch. But nice pursuit by the Searcy defense, and they're going to hold El Dorado to a field goal attempt.
0: Yep, Diego Aguilar, the sophomore kicker, lining up from the right hash for a 31-yard field goal attempt. He's taking his time, awaiting the signal from his holder. Good snap, good hold. The kick is up, and it is good. So with 3:55 left in the first quarter, this one's been zooming by so far. El Dorado is on the board first, 3-0. We'll take a quick break. 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
0: El Dorado kicking it away now. Searcy getting under it at their own 12-yard line from the right hash. They cut out to the 20, 25, 30, has some room, 35, and finally wrapped down just shy of the 40-yard line. A speedy return for the Searcy Lions. That was number 12, Bryson Thompson, the senior wide receiver on the return. A strong kickoff return for the Lions. It'll be first and 10 at their own 39-yard line. Trip Keeter, Jackson Braswell, we're welcoming you back to Searcy as El Dorado leads the Lions 3-0 after their opening field goal, their second drive of the game, putting them on the board. Quarterback Jacob Miles leading his team back into the field now. First and 10 for the left hash. They bring a receiver in motion left to right. Miles looks to throw on the screen pass. He's blown up immediately. Holy Toledo, two Wildcats literally sandwiching him on the play as he tossed it up there for Will Manning, and Manning seemed like he was just Wildcat bait out there. It's going to be a loss of about 3 yards, second down. Miles going to hand it off up the middle this time, getting to the 40, and wrapped up, brought down at the 44-yard line. That was DeAndre Shockley that time. He's going to make it about third down and six for the Lions.
1: Good run there from Shockley. Yeah, that first down play, you can tell El Dorado had seen something on film because there was a fake to the left side of the field, and it was supposed to be a throwback screen. Well, when he turned around to throw it back, there was a host of Wildcat defenders there to make the tackle.
0: Left hash ball at their own 44-yard line. Miles takes the snap. Ball was knocked down by one of the defensive linemen of El Dorado. He had a receiver open here on the near side. Jackson Smith was the man he was looking for, but it was knocked off the dome by one of El Dorado's defensive linemen, and those guys down in the trenches are fired up. It is fourth down and five for Searcy. They'll punt it away here.
1: Well, they should be fired up, because if they don't bat that pass down at the line of scrimmage, there was no safety over top. That was just a pure slanter out there from the Searcy receiver, and there was no one in front of him if he makes that catch.
0: He had such a good angle, too. Yeah, and I'm surprised that Miles couldn't get that throw to him. Bit of a rugby-style punt. He's going to be knocked away to the 30-yard line of the opposite end of the field. No chance for El Dorado to return this. They will start their next drive from their own 28-yard line, first and 10.
1: It's a little bit interesting up here in the press box, Trip. So we've got El Dorado's coaching staff right next door, so they've got access to all the film, and they're making the calls defensively. And so got to be careful how much we keep our door open. As much as I'd like some cool air to come in, we don't want to flood the broadcast
0: absolutely
1: with obscenities. And
0: well, I'm always interested in coaches in coaching. I kind of want to hear what they're calling. Trips to the right side, first and 10 for El Dorado. They're going to bring a man in motion. It's a different wide receiver this time. He breaks away from a would-be tackler in the backfield, crossing the line of scrimmage and knocked down at the 30-yard line. Boy, did he take a licking. That was Antoine Gray on the end around.
1: Yeah, Carter Blanchard laid the boom on the sidelines. Great pursuit by the Searcy defense. Obviously, honestly, I have to give credit to El Dorado for picking up any positive yardage there. That could have been about a five-yard loss. End up picking up three, but the ball carrier paid for it over on the sidelines.
0: Yeah, Gray did a good job slipping away in the backfield. But yeah, he paid the price after a three-yard gain. Second down and seven, ball on the right hash now. They're going to hand it off up the middle, and oh boy, he lost his footing there. Traydon Cook-King, you mentioned he's had some tough time getting his footing here on this turf surface. I think maybe this is one of those kind of monofill turf surfaces that are a little thinner than usual, so maybe he's not finding his footing as he was knocked down right at the line of scrimmage, third and seven.
1: Also think he saw the blitz coming off the edge from the Searcy defenders and thought he better hit the hole fast and just got a little bit ahead of himself.
0: And a flag comes flying as Polk clapped his hands trying to get the Lions defensive line to jump. It's going to be a false start on El Dorado. He had one of his own players jump that time. So we third down and 12 now from their own 26. Different running back this time. Jacaden Hamilton is lined up in the shotgun alongside Ryan Polk. El Dorado loves to take their time on this offense. 10 seconds on the play clock and counting on third down and long. Ryan Polk takes the snap, pocket collapsing from the edge rusher. His ball is tipped up and almost intercepted by Searcy, but knocked down. Carter Blanchard, for about 2 seconds, had the ball in his hands, but dropped it. It's spiked down onto the turf, fourth down.
1: That's a long throw for Polk to have to make across the field, and he doesn't have a lot of zip on his passes, especially that one, and couple of defenders there are able to close in on the football. I think if there was only one Searcy defender there, they get the pick, but you had two different Lions with the football in their hands and they knocked it away from each other.
0: A minute 35 to go here in the first quarter. Yeah, it is almost over just like that. El Dorado leads Searcy 3-0, and now the Wildcats are about to punt the ball away from their own 26-yard line. As Justin Hammett gets a good snap, holds it tight, and punts the ball away. Going to be returned by Searcy from their own 42-yard line. Slips away to the 45, 50, other 45, and now pretty good field possession, a good return by Jackson Smith again. It looked like he stepped out of bounds at about the 45, 44-yard line. We'll see where they mark it, but Searcy is going to start in El Dorado territory.
1: And I bet you see Searcy be a little bit aggressive here on this drive. First two, they've gone three and out. They had the big negative play on their first drive, have a ball batted down that would have been a likely touchdown. Might see Zach Clark dial up something deep here with good field position.
0: So Jacob Miles looking to bounce back after that knockdown pass on their previous drive. His running back is DeAndre Shockley in shotgun. Miles takes the snap, looking for a bootleg screen pass. Ball is knocked up. A jump ball incomplete. Both defender and receiver had their hands on the ball. Bryson Thompson got up there, and the defender for El Dorado was Jacaden Kemp, and that could have gone either way. So it's incomplete, though, at their own 42-yard line, so second down and 10.
1: Good ball skills there from Kemp. Both receiver and defender high-pointed the football. Good fundamental pass breakup from Kemp.
0: On second down, they're going to hand the ball up the middle to Shockley. Shockley cuts to his left, 35-30, 25-20, knocked down, out of bounds. Flags come flying as he's out at the El Dorado 16-yard line. I mean, every single official on the field nearly, except for the white hat, threw their flag, Jackson. I'm interested to see where this goes.
1: Yeah, we might have a couple of penalties, one being a late hit, two being a face mask.
0: I mean, they threw him out of bounds, and I agree. I think he was all the way to the when the white stripe ends on the sideline. They were still trying to bring him down, and now discussion on the near side amongst all the officials. I'm interested to see how many penalties on here. I agree, this might all be on El Dorado. It was a fantastic run, though, by DeAndre Shockley.
1: Yeah, they ran behind the big offensive lineman, Braces and Mitchell.
0: So personal foul, face mask on El Dorado. And after the play, a personal foul unsportsmanlike conduct penalty.
1: So no harm, no foul.
0: Yeah.
1: Other than the fact that Shockley only has one more of those to give, and he's done in this ball game. So
0: one penalty on either team. Interesting that Shockley picked up an unsportsmanlike on that play. But regardless, Searcy is deep in El Dorado territory now. They haven't spotted the ball yet, and they're still trying to figure out the when and where. We still just have just over a minute to go here in the first quarter. A minute 13 frozen on the clock. El Dorado leads at the moment 3-0. And now they're going to back them up a lot farther than both teams anticipated. As he went out of bounds at around the 15-yard line. Now they're going to spot it right at the 25 on the left hash. So here we go. On first and 10. Ball officially at the 24-yard line. They still haven't downed the ball. Both teams are lined up, ready to go. The officials haven't given the whistle yet. But Jacob Miles and DeAndre Shockley are in shotgun, and now they spot the ball down. Never mind. They blow it dead once again. Are they re-spotting the football? Yes, they are. They're putting it up an extra yard at the 23-yard line. Both teams having their hands up like, what's going on after those two penalties? And now the center gets the ball in his hands. Play clock resets. It is counting down. Miles in the shotgun. Two receivers to his far side of the right. Going to fake the handoff. They're looking for a screen pass again. Was read perfectly by El Dorado. Emmanuel Ishmael could have had a pick. It was almost right in his breadbasket. Had he been a split second earlier, he would have taken that about 73 yards to the house, but it's incomplete. Second down and 10.
1: Yeah, this El Dorado defense is locked in on that quick passing game. Guys are coming downfield. You would think Searcy is setting them up for a fake out to the outside. Little stop and go.
0: And off to Shockley up the middle, and he is met immediately, has nowhere to go. One of those defensive linemen we were talking about from El Dorado, number 99, Gavin Briggs. I mean, that was almost David running into Goliath. Holy cow. And look at him jumping up and down there. I don't want to get in front of him at all. Not even if I'm in front of him at the line at Chick-fil-A or something. That is a scary human being. And a big-time stop for El Dorado for a loss of two.
1: You know, if you got number 99, you got something rolling for you. Only the biggest and baddest get 99.
0: So a loss of two at the 25-yard line. Third down and 12. Miles is going to throw up the middle, complete at the 5, trying to slip away. Brought down to the 2-yard line. A huge catch by Jackson Smith. It's going to give the Searcy Lions first and goal, knocking on the door of the goal line.
1: Jackson Smith had 60 catches, 1,100 yards last year with 15 touchdowns. He's the go-to guy for the Searcy offense outside. And right there, nice route, hands catch, and fought his way down towards the goal line.
0: About 20 seconds left in the first. Searcy trails El Dorado 3-0. And Searcy is going to take their first charge timeout of the half, and they'll stop the clock at 17. So they're trying to punch it in here before the end of the first quarter. And you can tell they're bunching up in their goal line set there for the moment.
1: Yeah, not a great timeout to have to call, because you had 15 seconds on the play clock, 17 on the game clock in the first quarter, and they just weren't able to get the right personnel out there to be in the package they wanted to be in. You would like to have been able to run one more play, send it to the end of the first quarter.
0: I was expecting to see Jacob Miles go under center. He had not had the opportunity yet before head coach Zach Clark called that timeout, and now ball is right in the middle of the 2-yard line. Lions knocking on the door here during this timeout, trying to draw something here. I would expect them to try and punch it up the gut with DeAndre Shockley, because he's, for the most part, been running the ball very well. Once his offensive line gives him a hole, I mean, he can go the distance.
1: Yeah, you got to watch our big left tackle here as well. If you're going to win energy lineman of the game, the goal line is a big place to win that award.
0: So Jacob Miles will line up under center, a couple of fullbacks behind him. He's going to hand it off, find Shockley to the goal line and lowering his shoulder into the end zone. Touchdown, Searcy. The Lions are finally on the board. The strobe lights go off. It's Disco Inferno here at Lions Stadium as they finally get on the board at the tail end of the first quarter. It is 6-3.
1: Well, that time they lined Bracison Smith at right tackle, and he absolutely paved the way for Shockley, who trots into the end zone for the first touchdown of the night. And Searcy takes the lead.
0: Now, Micah Linderman will get lined up for the extra point attempt. Good snap, good hold. Kick is up and splits straight through the uprights. So with 14 seconds left in the first quarter, Searcy 7, El Dorado 3.
1: Well, that was a good response there from Searcy. You know, we had a couple of plays. El Dorado's going to go back to the sidelines and feel like they had some missed opportunities out there. There were two or three balls on that drive specifically that could have been picked off and were not. And Searcy able to capitalize on a third and long to get down to the goal line. So missed opportunities really for both teams early on in this game, but Searcy gets the early lead.
0: At this rate, I'd be shocked to see Searcy attempt another screen pass of any kind, because both times they've attempted that, first time ended up in a Lion sandwich, the second time almost picked off. Unless they run possibly a bubble screen or something different, that's not going to work out.
1: Yeah, and these El Dorado secondary, they're not backpedaling a ton. They're playing downfield. And so that fake to the outside, stop and go, could be deadly as this game goes on if these defenders continue to keep their eyes on the intermediate passing game.
0: So now Linderman tees the ball up. We have 14 seconds left in the first quarter. My gosh, I'm not going that fast. As Searcy leads El Dorado 7-3 just after their first touchdown of the night. It's going to be a much shorter kick, a squib across the 50 to the 45, and El Dorado wisely falling on top of it. No return there. Brighton Welch fell on top of the football. And with just over 10 seconds remaining in the first quarter, they have first and 10 from around their own 45-yard line. They mark it back a couple yards to the 43.
1: Yeah, Searcy tried the onside kick there, but it looked like the formation was going to the left side of the field. The kick went to the right, so there weren't many Lions down there to try to recover the ball. It really wasn't a bad kick.
0: No. Interesting decision that time, too. So the Wildcats, about 10 seconds left in the first quarter, run one last play before the break. Polk takes the snap, hand it off to Cook King up the middle, only a gain about a yard, and that is where we end the first quarter of play. So after one, it is Searcy 7, El Dorado 3 for our Buzz High School Game of the Week on the Buzz Radio Network.
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0: Welcome back. Trip Keeter, Jackson Braswell, glad to have you with us. Thank you for making us a part of your Football Friday night. We are here in Searcy, Arkansas, the heart of White County. Lions Stadium, as Searcy leads El Dorado 7-3. and the Electric Cooperatives of Arkansas, serving 60% of the great state of Arkansas, providing reliable and affordable power, your local energy partner. El Dorado's offense moving right to left now on your radio dial. They're going to hand it off up the middle to Cook King, and they have the ball ripped right out of him. It's going to be taken back for a touchdown. Are you kidding me? Touchdown, Searcy. Holy cow. Will Gaines just stripped the ball away from the running back, and he took it 30-plus yards for a defensive touchdown, and just like that, Searcy is up two scores.
1: It doesn't get any prettier than that defensively. That was a... exactly what you want to see on a guy ripping a football out of a ball carrier's hands. Stopped him at the point of attack, reached that right arm in there. He didn't just rip it out. He almost looked like he took the handoff from him. I mean, he pulled it clean, took off running, and no one even knew Searcy had the football. What a play there by the senior Gaines.
0: I mean, he must have seen that Cook King might have been carrying the ball a bit like a...
1: He had it tucked away. Yeah. I mean, it wasn't bad ball security. Gaines just... ripped it out.
0: And just like that, Michael Linderman's PAT is good, and the Lions lead the Wildcats 14-3 on one of the most out-of-nowhere holy cow plays you've ever seen. And we're not even a minute. Shoot, not even 15 seconds into the second quarter with 11:48 on the clock.
1: You know, Arkansas had a play like that a couple of years ago at Florida. Do you remember?
0: Yes.
1: On the sidelines, a little pass out to the sidelines, they rip it out. But that one was as clean as I've seen it.
0: No. I'm going to have to go back to maybe the Searcy live stream broadcast had a good camera angle of that, because it did happen like almost right in front of us, but he just punched that ball in there and basically ripped it right out of him. And as you said, almost... took the handoff as well. So now, Wildcats in a bit of a tough spot, down by two touchdowns. They have yet to score a touchdown, their only score being a field goal. Linderman kicks the ball away. It's a regular kickoff this time. It's going to be returned by El Dorado from their own 3-yard line, the left hash. Runs out to the 10, cuts to the 15, can't get to the 20, not even near that. Probably at the 18-yard line. Looks like that's where they'll mark him down. Christian Williams, that time, a tough decision from him. He had to bring that ball out because it wasn't going to bounce into the end zone. So a smart decision to run it out, but he had almost nowhere to go once he crossed the 15. It'll be first and 10 for their own 18.
1: We're going to have to see a response here from El Dorado. You can tell Searcy's really keying in on the run. The Wildcats had some success running the football early in the first quarter. That drive seemed like the Lions were in the backfield at the snap. Going to have to show that they can throw it a little bit to keep the Searcy defense off balance.
0: Ball on the right hash. Twins on either side. First and 10 for El Dorado from their own 18-yard line, moving right to left from your radio dial. Have Ryan Polk in the shotgun. He's going to look, take the snap, fire to the far sideline. That's Williams again, this time making the catch. He's knocked out of bounds instantly at the almost the 20-yard line. So an out route for barely a 1-yard gain. It'll be second down.
1: Derek Young, that time the senior defensive back, 6'1", 185, met his man at the line of scrimmage and drove him out of bounds. The Searcy defense playing with a little bit of fire here in the first half.
0: So gain of about half a yard, ball the 19-yard line. Ryan Polk taking his time, getting his signals from the sideline again. Jacaden Hamilton, the sophomore running back in the shotgun. He's going to block for Polk as he takes the snap. Looks, has some time, has a receiver wide open on the far side, and bobbled as he collided with another receiver, but complete. A misdirection there by the El Dorado Wildcats somehow results in a first down as Justin Hammett was wide open on the far side. He was waving Polk down. Another receiver came and cut in trying to catch that football. They collided, and somehow Hammett caught the football, ran about 7-8 yards for a first down.
1: Yeah, misdirection means somebody ran the wrong route there because two guys standing at the exact same spot, you couldn't tell who the ball was going to.
0: Ball at the 30-yard line. They're going to hand it off to the left side towards the near sideline. Cuts at the 30, gets about 5 extra yards to the 35-yard line. A speedy little sophomore, Jacaden Hamilton, almost got wrapped up at his own line of scrimmage near the sideline, but somehow cut away, gaining an extra 5 yards. It'll be second down and 5. At their own 35-yard line, it looks like Polk will be in an empty set now. Look at this formation, Jackson.
1: I bet they motion someone into the backfield.
0: Because they have four receivers on the far side, a single receiver to the left. It's Hamilton in motion, and now they're going to run a screen pass way too tall for Christian Williams. And Williams, I mean, he was running at full speed in stride. The ball was a little bit behind him. So a tough catch that he just could not make too tall for him. It'll be third down and five.
1: Yeah, that pass is designed to be fired into the flat, and that time it was sailed almost like an infield fly there out to the flat, and there was no chance for the receiver. Even if he does come down with the football, he's blown up at the line of scrimmage.
0: Much more usual formation now with twins on either side. Ryan Polk in the shotgun with his tiny running back, Jacaden Hamilton, alongside him. Hamilton looks to be about 5'8". He is a tiny man. Four on the play clock. Polk takes the snap. Looks. Losing time. Fires. Has a man wide open at the 35-30. 25-20. Brought down just inside the red zone. That was the man I said you had to look out for. The receiver, Christian Williams, with a big catch in stride. Finally being brought down at the Searcy 12-yard line.
1: You got to give credit there to the El Dorado coaching staff. They saw that Searcy was showing all-out blitz, zero blitz, and changed the play to a deep ball there, and Williams was running free down the middle of the field, and a great pass by Polk that time. Put a little zip on that ball across the middle.
0: Middle of the hash, correction, 16-yard line. Polk fakes the handoff, looks, throws down the middle, caught, touchdown El Dorado! Justin Hemmett, right in the middle of the end zone, gets a clean catch for a 16-yard reception touchdown, and just like that, El Dorado staying in this ball game with 10:40 left in the second quarter. They finally have their first touchdown of the game, and now look at this, Jackson, they're going for two.
1: Well, they're showing the swinging gate here on the go for two. They can still motion back in to kick the extra point, but Polk looked like a different quarterback those last two plays. He's thrown a few lollipops early on. Those two balls were laced right to the receiver's hands. Impressive job there by Polk to bring the team back within a score.
0: Well, they close the swinging gate and have Aguilar come out in PAT formation. The kick is up a little sloppier that time, but it is good with 10:40 remaining in the second quarter. Searcy 14, El Dorado 10. 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
0: Diego Aguilar kicks this ball away for El Dorado, and Searcy will catch it and kneel it from their own 22-yard line. A bit of a pooch kick almost from the Wildcats, and Chance McKimmon brought it down. It'll be first and 10 around their own. Well, they get it closer to the 24-25-yard line. Hey, Roller Funeral Homes won best of the best year after year because they take pride in serving your family with all their respect. 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We've seen just about everything here in this first half. There's still 10:39 remaining in the second quarter. And now here comes the Searcy Lions offense back on the field from their own 24. Miles takes the handoff, hands it off up the middle to Shockley. Shockley spins away at the 25, and he's wrapped down to the 30-yard line, swarmed there by a whole pack of Wildcats. Gain of about 5-6 yards. We'll see what they mark it. So it's a 5-yard gain out the 34-yard line. Or correction, the 29, I beg your pardon.
1: Tripp, as much as you talk about El Dorado taking their time offensively, Searcy is the antithesis of taking your time. They are on the ball in a hurry.
0: Second down and five from their own 29. Shockley takes the handoff once again, cuts to his left, gets out to the 30, the 35, and that's where El Dorado brings him down. That will move the chains after a clean 6-yard gain. This time, will mark the ball down the left hash.

0: get to him from the defensive line. He'll be lucky if he gains a yard. It'll be third down.
1: That time, that El Dorado defense firing off the football, beating the Searcy Lions to the punch. That's back-to-back plays. The Wildcats have been at the backfield almost at the snap, and now third and long. But Searcy shown early on in this game, third and long, not unmanageable for this offense.
0: Trips to the right side this time. Miles takes the snap. He's going to throw it for the first time this drive. He fires towards the near sideline, is in and out of the hands of his receiver. My goodness, Bryson Thompson bounced right out of his hands. It'll be fourth down.
1: That would have been a tough catch for Thompson. That's another one that I'd like to see thrown with a little more pace. That's just a zone beater. Thompson set down in the middle of that zone right at the sticks. And that time the ball just floated a little bit out there to his man, and a tough catch. He had to jump up to try to grab it.
0: So El Dorado will send back Jaquavion Hampton and Christian Williams back deep to return this punt, anticipating it from Searcy. It's a rugby-style punt, and it bobbles off of one of the offensive linemen. And now they're going to try to scrum it at the 30-yard line. That ball went nowhere. Didn't even cross the line of scrimmage. A huge special team stop for El Dorado. As that ball went down at the 30-yard line, nobody could advance it at all.
1: No, and I don't even know who you credit with the block there, because I think that punt went into the back of the head of one of the linemen for Searcy and bounced right back to the punter. But great field position now for the Wildcats. They have a chance to go and take the lead.
0: So El Dorado has it at the Searcy 30-yard line on the left hash. Ryan Polk, quarterback. This time his running back is Cook King back in the ball game. Twins receivers on either side. Polk takes the snap, looks to throw, has a little bit of time. He's going to toss it up down the middle to the end zone, and a touchdown-saving tackle by Montrell McKee, because he had to bring down his man. Antoine Gray would have had a touchdown had he not just deliberately brought him down for an intentional pass interference in the end zone.
1: Yeah, that's what a pass interference looks like. He truly interfered.
0: In every definition
1: in
0: of the
1: every
0: word.
1: Way, yeah.
0: I mean, he was doing everything in his power to make sure Gray could not have a chance at that football. So that'll punch them up to the Searcy 15-yard line. First and 10 once again. Ball on the left hash. I mean, man, it looked like he was fighting for his life to bring him down.
1: Oh, yeah.
0: Trips to the left side. Single receiver Gray on the far side. They bring Christian Williams in motion right to left into the slot, the right side. Now Twins. Polk takes the snap. Firing on the far side, is caught at the 9, down at the 5-yard line. A good catch. A couple extra yards after catch for Braylon Champion. Talk about a great name for football, Champion. He'll make it first and goal for El Dorado as he's officially down at the 5-yard line, a 10-yard reception. Wildcats knocking on the door here for a chance to get back in the lead for the first time since their opening field goal. Brian Polk, the quarterback, is going to throw it. He has some time. He's looking at the far side of the end zone, and complete touchdown, El Dorado, Christian Williams. A clean catch in stride in the end zone, a 5-yard receiving touchdown. And just like that, El Dorado leads by 2.
1: Impressive play there by the junior Ryan Polk. That's just a timing throw. He threw it to a spot and trusted that his man Christian Williams was going to find his way open, and he did. Perfectly placed ball in the back corner of the end zone, and the Wildcats take the lead.
0: So Diego Aguilar now gets set to kick the PAT. Bit of a lower snap, a good hold. The kick is up and good. It is 17-14. El Dorado takes the lead over Searcy. Of what feels like a very quick turnaround, Jackson, because for a moment, El Dorado was down by 2 touchdowns, including that, not even a scoop and score, a strip and score by Searcy. And just like that, this has become a real interesting ball game.
1: Yeah, and impressive by El Dorado, because it felt like after that strip and score, there was a ton of momentum on that Searcy sideline, and El Dorado's got a decision to make early on in this football game, and they've shown some fight. Quarterback's made a couple of good throws, receivers have made plays, and the Wildcats have turned that momentum back onto their side of the field.

0: a bit of a slower paced second quarter, but it's not like it's going at a snail's pace. We're at 7:35 on the game clock left here in the first half of play. And as we mentioned, El Dorado taking the lead back. It is a three-point lead again, 17-14 over Searcy here at Lions Stadium. Now Diego Aguilar tees up the football. A lot of Lions are back deep to return. They're trying to be ready for any possible kick. Aguilar approaches the football and kicks it away. Bit of a sky kick will be returned by Searcy from their own 11-yard line near the right hash. They get out to the 20 and can't make it to the 25. He's wrapped up at about the 22-yard line. One of the Lions lost his hat on the play. Correction, that was from El Dorado. Bit of a scrum and collision on the 22-yard line, and that's where Searcy will have it first and 10 on the right hash.
1: Well, the Lions need a response of their own offensively here, and they haven't thrown the football particularly well so far. Jacob Miles has been slowed a touch in this football game, but we knew going into it, El Dorado's got a really good defense. They've played great so far early in the season, and their aggression has paid off in the first half.
0: So here come the Lions with twins to the left, single receiver to the right. Hand off to Shockley up the middle. Gets to the 25, and El Dorado this time trying to punch the ball away from him, but DeAndre Shockley took a good job holding the football down as he gains about 4 yards. It'll be second down and 6. They mark the ball at their own 26-yard line. Searcy slowing down their offensive pace here just a moment. Jacob Miles fakes the handoff. He's going to throw another screen pass this time. The far side is complete and trying to slip away as he basically ends up in triple coverage as soon as he catches the ball. Will Manning that time with a reception. And he dodged about 3 Wildcats before all 3 of them surrounded him and brought him down for a gain of about 2 yards.
1: Just so many hats around the football for El Dorado. The ball was out to the flat, and by the time he caught it, there were 4 Wildcat defenders there on the football.
0: And had a Wildcat jump as it was about to be 3rd down and 5 for Searcy. But El Dorado's Caden Creer, the edge rusher, jumped early. It'd be an offsides. And will move the chains just like that for Searcy. They get a 1st down from their own 33-yard line after that 5-yard penalty. So Searcy regaining their momentum here. Miles hands the ball up the middle to Shockley, and they're going to have a scrum near the 35-yard line. No whistle yet, and they blow the call dead for about a gain of 1 yard. It'll be 2nd down and 9. That was some old-fashioned football right there, punching it up the gut.
1: I mean, it truly did look like a rugby scrum there in the middle. That was 11-on-11 surrounding the football.
0: Trips to the right this time on 2nd down and 9 from the left hash. Miles looks to throw, firing it down the far sideline, and incomplete. And a flag comes flying as he was brought down. Trying to see which receiver that was. I believe that was Jackson Smith, the intended man for Searcy, and he was basically dragged down by his shoulder pads.
1: Yeah, it could have been a horse collar. He had a hold of the back of his shoulder pads at the top of his route, and really honestly he had great coverage. That was just a one-on-one go ball on the outside, was step in step with his receiver, just was a little handsy right at the end of the play.
0: So a big time penalty in Searcy's favor with 5:39 remaining here in the second quarter. They're at their own 49-yard line on the left hash, 1st and 10. Miles and Shockley and shotgun, trips to the right. Shockley will take the handoff, trying to find the A-gap, tries to bounce out behind it, and the Wildcats are going to drag him down. 4 progression stopped at the line of scrimmage, so no gain. It'll be 2nd down and 10.
1: El Dorado is controlling the trenches right now. There is no room in between the tackles. Going to have to get back to throwing the football a little bit if you're Searcy.
0: And that was a big emphasis that we put on Searcy, that they're a team that are not afraid to throw the ball. We haven't seen much of that yet, though. And now they will as Miles rolls out to his right side, having a little bit of time. Now he tucks it and runs across the 50, lowering his shoulder, running over a man at the 45. Holy cow, what a tough quarterback. Jacob Miles brought down at the El Dorado 45-yard line right after he runs over the man who tackled him.
1: Yeah, and Miles can run the football. Saw him last year do it against Robinson. He tucks it with confidence, and right there you saw him finish the run with some power to set up a third and manageable.
0: Third and four at the El Dorado 45-yard line. 4.5 minutes and counting here in the second quarter. The Wildcats lead the Lions 17-14. Miles takes the snap, losing time, going to toss it up to the far side. It's somehow complete. Breaks away at the 35-30, 25-20, 10-5, touchdown, Searcy. Are you kidding me? Will Manning made a one-handed grab and scrambled all the way to the end zone untouched for a Searcy touchdown.
1: How about that, Will Manning? He goes up with one hand, high points the football, brings it down, shakes a couple of defenders and glides into the end zone. That play will make the highlight reel.
0: Yes, it will. Will Manning having a couple of issues early in this game. They tried to only give it to him on the out route. That time he ran a bit of a go, had a little bit of contact, and before the ball got to him, made that one-handed grab and sprinted all the way for a touchdown. Now the PAT is up, and it is good by way of Micah Linderman, and just like that, Searcy takes back the lead, 21-17.
1: See, and that wasn't bad defense. That was just a player making a big play.
0: Yes.
1: And you look at this Searcy team, they returned three receivers, Manning being one of those, who combined to catch 168 passes, 2,800 yards, and accounted for 35 touchdowns last year. A lot of production returning at the receiver position for Searcy, and you've seen that early on in this game. Those guys, they can make some plays.
0: Yes, they can. I mean, I am still blown away how we just managed to grab that ball. I mean, it looked like he was kind of off balance as he was coming down with that. Somehow,
1: it looked like a guy catching a one-handed alley-oop.
0: It really was.
1: Like Trevin Brazil in the NCAA tournament against Hawaii. It's kind of what it looks like.
0: It is. And somehow he found his footing, and he turned on the Jets. I mean, that acceleration that he had, that second wind he found as he figured out quickly no El Dorado player was around him. And now Searcy kicking the ball away. This one will be kicked deep and returned by Williams at the 6-yard line to the 10, 15, 20, cuts at the 25, and knocked down at the 30-yard line, marked at the 32, as a big tackle by Caden Hickman, the 5'11 linebacker for Searcy. And now, let's see how El Dorado will respond here.
1: Well, we've had a number of highlight plays early in this game. El Dorado's been a little slow and steady. Searcy been a little more flashy for their huddles, trying to get some tape out there to college coaches.
0: There's Ryan Polk in the shotgun at quarterback with twins on either side. Ball near the right hash at their own 32-yard line with just over 4 minutes to play here in the second quarter. 21-17 our score, Searcy over El Dorado. Polk takes the snap, has to fire it immediately out of bounds, incomplete, second down, and no one to throw it to.
1: No, and a good decision by Polk just to get rid of it. There was pressure coming up the middle. Saw he had no one to throw to and made sure he got outside of the tackle box, got it out of bounds, survived a second down.
0: So 25 seconds and counting on the play clock. El Dorado once again taking their time in between snaps. Clock stopped at 3:58. As they trail by four, Polk takes the snap. This time he'll hand it off up the middle, spinning his way at the 30. And punching up to the 34-yard line was Traydon Cook King. He made a good first step there to spin away from the tackler, but he was swarmed immediately afterwards by the Lions defensive line for a gain of only two.
1: And Tripp, you got to respect both coaches. They want to run the football, but it ain't there so far in the first half. Both of these defenses are flying to the football.
0: Third down and eight from their own 34. They're at the middle of the hashes. Looks like they're showing trips to the left side, single receiver to the far side. It's number 18, the lone receiver on the far side. Antoine Gray looking to have a breakout play as Polk takes the snap. He's looking long. He's looking for Williams, who's in stride and does not have the angle, but is incomplete. Christian Williams had the distance. I mean, he runs like a track star. He's so quick. And he could not find his angle, incomplete. So now fourth down and 8. With just over 3 minutes to go here in the second quarter.
1: Yeah, you can tell early on in this game who El Dorado likes to go to in sticky situations. It's Christian Williams. They have a lot of confidence in him as a playmaker. And when they see him one-on-one, they're going to throw it up to him. That time, Searcy, a good job defensively.
0: So now El Dorado will punt this ball away with just over 3 minutes to go. Searcy has just over 3 minutes to extend their lead. A high snap, but the punt gets away courtesy of Justin Hammond. And the Lions won't even attempt to return this as it takes an El Dorado roll across the 30 to the 25. And they're going to mark it out of bounds at the 23-yard line.
1: Trev, I'm ready for halftime because I'm going to go stand in front of the AC.
0: Yeah, I'm kind of working up a sweat over here, too, and all we're doing is sitting. So that tells you just how humid it is inside this glass box.
1: Got a little bit of a hot box going on over here.
0: Yep. So we might want to leave this door a little bit open during the second half so we can have that AC.
1: Or I'm going to head to Walmart at halftime, grab us a box fan.
0: Good idea.
1: We can do that.
0: Jacob Miles, quarterback in the shotgun. DeAndre Shockley, his running back, trips to the right side. Miles rolling out to his right, fires to the near sideline, I beg your pardon, way over the head of everybody and complete. So second down and 10 from their own 23.
1: They're trying to get Jacob Miles out of the pocket. There's a ton of pressure up the middle from this El Dorado defense, led by big number 99, Gavin Briggs. Which, Gavin Briggs, that's such a number 99 name.
0: It really is.
1: But they really want to get him outside of the pocket, and he just hasn't been super accurate throwing on the run.
0: So trips to the right side again. Miles takes the snap, looking near side, fires, and complete at the 20, trying to get to the 25, lowering his shoulder and brought down at the 25. As that was
1: Troy McCain.
0: Yeah, big number 82, Troy McCain. On the depth chart, he's marked as a Y receiver. Why? Because he can rumble just like that. Unfortunately, with just all that effort, only a gain of 1 at the right hash, so third down and 9. Searcy letting the play clock roll here with 10 seconds left, 2:13 on the game clock here in the second quarter. Miles takes the snap, and he's going to jump, pass it down the middle, complete to Shockley. He gets to the 30, 35, and a couple yards shy of the 40-yard line is where he's brought down. So a different-looking screen pass there, wide open, had some blockers around him. El Dorado had no idea it was coming, first down.
1: Great play call there. They let Briggs free up the middle, and the jump pass right over his head to Shockley, able to pick up the first down.
0: From their own 37-yard line, Miles looks to throw, far sideline complete to Will Manning again at the 50-yard line. He's knocked out of bounds 2 seconds after he brings the football down. Another first down for the Searcy Lions. They're going to mark the ball a yard into El Dorado territory at the 49. Ball on the left hash, Twins on the right side, as well on the far side, the closest to the line of scrimmage. Going to hand off up the middle to Shockley, has a little bit of explosiveness to him, gets the 45, and that's where he is brought down. Jaquavion Hampton had a dive down for him to bring him down.
1: Plenty of time still left on the clock. Minute 15 to go in the first half. Searcy not in a hurry yet to get down the field.
0: They lead 21-17 over El Dorado. Now at the 45-yard line, Miles takes the snap. Edge rusher's coming. Has to scramble to his right side, tucks it, and runs it across the line of scrimmage, the 45, and knocked down at the 42-yard line. They'll keep the clock rolling with 53 seconds and counting.
1: That was a nice tackle there by Emmanuel Ishmael.
0: And now a timeout, Searcy, as they're trying to keep this drive alive before halftime. Is they want to score here because they deferred their option to the second half, so they could score going into halftime and have that momentum. Getting the ball back to begin the third would be huge. And Midtown Plumbing does residential and commercial plumbing all over Central Arkansas and has a 24-hour emergency plumbing service, MidtownMechanicalServices.com. 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Stay tuned for our post-game. We announced the Entergy lineman of the game, and we already have a couple of candidates so far. And DK Fuel, joined the Alon DK Showdown by texting SPIRIT to 71057 for a chance to win $25,000. 54 seconds on the game clock here to close out the second quarter. Searcy leading El Dorado 21-17. And they're in stride now with third down and three at the Wildcat 42. And now a flag comes flying. It looks like this is going to be offsides on El Dorado, and it is. That's the second offside penalty on the Wildcats. It'll be a 5-yard penalty on what was third down and three, so this will move the chains again. And they'll spot the ball at the 43-yard line of the right hash. Trips the left side. Miles is going to throw it on a screen pass, but it's a low pass and almost at the feet of Emmanuel Ishmael, and he has to dive for it.
1: And that's a tough one for Miles because Thompson had blockers out in front. It was a good play call with trips to the left, and he just kind of lobbed it out there to the flat, left it short, and Thompson had to go down to a knee to make the catch. Got to fire that one out there.
0: Officially, it's an incomplete pass, but regardless, it's still second down and 10 despite the outcome. Trips to the left again. Miles looks to throw. Has some time. Pocket collapse. He tucks and runs, but he is caught instantly as he crosses the line of scrimmage. He is wrapped up and thrown down to the 35-yard line, but a flag was thrown the second he was caught by one of the defensive linemen for El Dorado. I'm struggling to see his number because it's folded up on his jersey.
1: Looks like 35. Maybe not.
0: Well, there's no 35 on the El Dorado roster. So 32, it's Robert Smith. And it's a
1: face mask
0: against El Dorado. You never see it when they're in stride and still moving like that, because 5 yards after he threw the flag, I mean, they were still going. So I missed that face mask. But another costly penalty by El Dorado gives another first down to Searcy at the Wildcat 19-yard line. Miles looks to throw another screen pass to Shockley, complete. He's got at the 10 to the 5, running over a Wildcat, and he's brought down to the 2-yard line. All of a sudden, Searcy is exploding all over the football field. They have first and goal at the 3-yard line in the middle of the hashes, and timeout El Dorado as they have to reassess their defense.
1: Yeah, and also save some time for their offense with Searcy inside the 5-yard line. It looks like they're going to go in for a score, but El Dorado want to make sure their offense has time to maybe put them in position for a field goal at least to end the first half.
0: I mean, just like that is boom, boom, boom, boom, boom. A couple of penalties helping out Searcy here, but now that explosive run after the screen pass, DeAndre Shockley, the senior running back, he's finding his moments here tonight. It's been a tough game in the trenches that seemed. The defensive line on either side of the ball has been dominating, but a good job by Searcy's trying to outsmart the defensive lineman from El Dorado.
1: Yeah, El Dorado's coming with a lot of pressure, and Coach Clark picking up on that, dialing up some of those screen passes. Keep that pursuit of El Dorado honest, and so far those screen passes have worked.
0: You noticed who was on the sideline for the last few plays, but now back on the field for El Dorado, that big 99, Gavin Briggs, the most defensive lineman name and looking player you've ever seen in your life. And he's back on the field for El Dorado as Searcy has first and goal from the 3-yard line, up 21-17 with 30 seconds left before halftime. Miles takes the snap, going to hand it off to Shockley. Shockley stumbles at the line of scrimmage, gaining about a yard at the 2-yard line. Searcy only has one timeout. El Dorado's used all of their timeouts, so 15 seconds and counting on the game clock. Miles under center takes the snap, hands to Shockley again, cuts to his right, and he is ran into at the line of scrimmage. El Dorado giving him nowhere to go, and Searcy has to blow their final timeout of the half with 4 seconds left.
1: Yeah, a couple of plays out from under center, and Briggs and the rest of that El Dorado defensive line, they're just getting a ton of penetration right when the ball is snapped, and no running room for Shockley or this Searcy offense. Might have to spread them out a little bit here at the goal line, use the quarterback run, maybe a quick slant to punch this one into the end zone.
0: A very wise timeout a moment ago by El Dorado. As we mentioned, it was an explosive drive for Searcy and let them reassess their defense. Unfortunately, it looks like they won't have a chance to have their offense out of the field before halftime with 4 seconds left in the second quarter. Searcy facing third down and goal from the El Dorado 3-yard line with 4 seconds remaining in the half. They're going to bring out the field goal unit. Here comes see number 18, Micah Linderman. I almost thought he was wearing a different jersey, but it is Linderman again. He's going to line up for a 20-yard field goal. Good snap, good hold. Kick is up, and the field goal is good. The clock did not run at all, so with 4 seconds left in the first half of play, Searcy leads El Dorado 24-17. And the officials are going to call the clock to run off, and that is halftime. What an exciting first half of football it has been, and now officially it is halftime as the officials blow the first half dead. 24-17, Searcy leading El Dorado. We'll be right back with our halftime report. 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
0: Welcome back to Searcy, Arkansas, the heart of White County. What a fantastic night of football it has been. Once again, thank you for letting us be a part of your Football Friday. Always a blessing to travel the state with Jackson and bring you some great football action. Our score here from Lions Stadium, Searcy 24, El Dorado 17 in 6A conference matchup. We'll give you some scores from around the state later on, but now real quick, a quick recap about this football game taking place here in Searcy. A bit of an explosive start on both teams. Both teams going three and out on either possession, keeping the ball on the ground. They favored the run game. DeAndre Shockley, the senior running back, had a few carries, and we talked about in pregame, Traydon Cook King. We saw him mostly in the first quarter so far. Hasn't really worked down for him in the second quarter as the defensive lineman for Searcy finding some gaps in the trenches. And defensive line-wise, it's mostly been El Dorado dominating the trenches. Every time they've tried to run it to DeAndre Shockley, especially late into the first quarter, early in the second quarter, El Dorado was closing in on him, getting in the backfield quickly, mainly due to the big number 99, Gavin Briggs, his name we've been saying a whole lot here tonight. So he's an early candidate for Entergy lineman of the game. And Searcy had to reach into the bag of tricks in the second quarter. A lot of interesting screen passes up the middle, trying to run some bootlegs to catch El Dorado off guard. And also, twice so far, they've drawn El Dorado off sides. I've noticed a lot that El Dorado quarterback Ryan Polk would try to get Searcy to jump off sides. Nothing doing there. And good concentration by Searcy's QB, Jacob Miles. We'll take a look at some scores from around the state and continue recapping this football game on the High School Game of the Week of the Buzz Radio Network.
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0: Welcome back to Searcy High School, Lions Stadium. Searcy leads El Dorado 24-17 here at halftime. Great to have you with us alongside Jackson Braswell. 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And Jackson, real quick before we go over some scores, what are some brief thoughts on this game so far?
1: Well, it's been a great football game, and I had a chance to talk to some fans down in the concourse from El Dorado and Searcy, and the game's gone much as folks expected. There's a lot of teams in this 6A East Conference that could honestly win the conference this year. These two teams both in that conversation, and I think we've seen the strength of both teams come out here in the first half. The receivers for Searcy making some big plays, the defense with the strip and score, and then I've really been impressed with that El Dorado defensive line so far in this game, controlling the line of scrimmage minus a couple of explosive plays. They've really held this explosive Searcy offense in check. And then Polk, the quarterback for El Dorado, he's had some bad throws, and then he came back and made two excellent throws to get the Wildcats back in this football game. Fully anticipate this to come down to the wire.
0: And some credit here Obviously, the Searcy stands on the opposite side of the stadium from us. We're in the visiting press box. Searcy stands are packed. You expect that from a great football tradition town such as Searcy, with three high schools, including Searcy High School. I mean, it's just part of the culture down here across the state of Arkansas. But looking below us, there is a big, good group of El Dorado fans. El Dorado High School is 2 hours, 48 minutes from here. And so not an easy trek to make, 173 miles away from home. And they made the long drive here to White County, Arkansas, to cheer on their Wildcats. So credit to them.
1: Let me give you a downside to that, though, because we've talked about how hot it was up here. I thought that I was going to be able to go downstairs and get something to drink, maybe hydrate a little bit going into the second half. No, sir. Because there are so many fans on the home side, they have migrated to the visitor's side concession stand. And I think I might have been in that line until the fourth quarter if I stayed there. So lucky you. You're going to get to carry my lifeless body out of this press box after I dehydrate. And pass away.
0: So any Buzz listeners in the Searcy area, bring Jackson a water.
1: Yeah, we're in the visitor's press box. Come hit me up.
0: He's a thirsty man. I feel you there. All right. There's halftime here. Searcy 24, El Dorado 17. Let's take a look at some high school scores from around the beautiful state of Arkansas.
1: Yeah, we had a couple of big games going on across the state tonight. Going to start Mayflower visiting Clinton. The Eagles up 20-14. There, Catholic High up 7-3 over number 13 Mountain Home. Bryant and Central in a snowball fight in the second quarter. It is 7-2 Bryant in that one. Not sure if they're playing baseball or football. Harbor up 10-3 over number 2 Bentonville. That's a surprising score at halftime. That Harbor defense playing some ball. Fountain Lake, the Cobras up 14-0 over Falk. Shiloh Christian, they are on the road at Rogers tonight in the 7A West. Shiloh Christian up 20-10. DeWitt hosting Warren tonight, second quarter. The Lumberjacks lead 17-14 over the DeWitt Dragons. Hot Springs Lakeside, the Rams and Camden Fairview, they are knotted up at 22 in the second quarter. Another one they talked about, Randy Rainwater and them talked about, might be a close game tonight. Baptist Prep and Hazen. My dad just stopped by the Baptist Prep game on his way home. Baptist Prep's up 40-0.
0: Whoa.
1: In the second quarter of that game.
0: Oh, my. So you're saying there's
1: it's not going to be close. We'll just say it's not going to be.
0: You're saying there might be some odds that we visit Baptist Prep. Not confirmed, but I wouldn't mind going over.
1: I mean, Baptist Prep to for about a game. 15 minutes from the crib. I could do that.
0: Easy trek for you. Yeah.
1: Number 3 Conway, they lead 24-7 over Northside. Atkins up 41-7 over Cutter Morningstar. Sheridan, man, they're rolling here early. They lead 32-15 over West Memphis. I will say they've gotten to play the easier part of their schedule the first half of the season. We're really going to see what the Yellow Jackets are made of going forward. And then last one here, and I'll let you go for it. A Southwest Arkansas game that's big. Arkadelphia at number 25, Nashville. Both of those teams playing great football early in the season. Nashville leads that one 19-17 in the second quarter. So a tight one down there.
0: A tight game indeed. So looking down at a couple of my old haunts down at Dixon Road in Little Rock, Mills High School hosting Ma Mill. Mills leads the Hornets 7-0 at halftime. Over in the North Little Rock area on Mustang Mountain, CAC leading Heber Springs 21-14. Looking over now in East Arkansas, Sylvan Hills is visiting Marion. The Hillside Bears leading the Patriots 20-10. They are still in the second quarter of play. The Searcy Marching Band is making their way onto the field, and I tried to get a look at their props, something that has to do with time, or it might be an Alice in Wonderland kind of show. A lot of clock props down there on the field as they're about to perform their halftime performance. We'll look at some more scores around the state and continue recapping this game at halftime. 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
0: 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And DK Fuel, joined the Elan DK Showdown by texting SPIRIT to 71057 for a chance to win $25,000. We mentioned we are in the visitor's press box, and the El Dorado crew was very gracious enough to hand us some first half stats, courtesy of them. And Jackson, go ahead and take it away.
1: You sure? No.
0: Yes, I'm sure. Yeah.
1: So things are pretty even, honestly, statistically, in the first half. Searcy outgaining El Dorado 182 to 148. Both teams have attempted to run the football but haven't been extremely successful. El Dorado, a team known for running the ball, has 10 rushes from their star running back, Traydon Cook-King, only 29 yards from their starting running back. Searcy, DeAndre Shockley, he has 15 rushes in the first half, 77 yards. Also has a couple of catches in the screen game for 23 yards. Will Manning, the leading receiver for the Lions, 4 catches, 58 yards, and a touchdown. We talked about Christian Williams being a playmaker for the Wildcats. He has 9 targets already in the first half, 4 catches for 68 and a touchdown. And then Justin Hammett, the big tight end, has 2 grabs, 28 yards, and a touchdown. So things pretty even offensively. Polk, 106 yards passing. Jacob Miles, 95 yards passing. So regardless of the amount of points scored in the first half, 24, Searcy, 17, El Dorado, not a lot of explosive offense going on, just some opportunistic playmakers making plays so far in the first half.
0: We really appreciate the El Dorado crew for providing those stats, and I think we'll use them again for post-game stats. So thank you to everyone from El Dorado. Those were really, really helpful, and we appreciate you for that. All right, the Searcy High School Band is on the field wrapping up their halftime performance right now, and we will close out our halftime report right now. You're listening to the High School Game of the Week on the Buzz Radio Network.
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0: back here in anticipation for the second half. Both teams making their way onto the field, and look at that, Jackson.
1: Well, no way.
0: You got a water delivery.
1: Look at that.
0: You have been saved.
1: You know, you don't get things without asking.
0: No, you don't. And
1: thanks to the El Dorado folks.
0: Yeah, the El Dorado crew hooking us up again, this time with water.
1: Yeah, that's visitor hospitality. And
0: hey, that's Arkansas culture right there. That's Southern hospitality. Isn't that great? They're looking out for you.
1: Yeah.
0: Asking, you shall receive.
1: I guarantee that I can make it through the second half.
0: Yes, you can. You chugged almost half of that bottle instantly.
1: Yeah.
0: And the only other liquid in this place is some glass foam cleaner and some disinfectant behind us. So
1: yeah, and if you've ever seen The Water Boy at the beginning of the movie when he shows the water that he's feeding the mud dogs, that's what it looks like.
0: Oh, man.
1: Yeah.
0: Well, amazing movie reference aside, both teams are back on the field for their halftime warm-ups, giving us a couple extra minutes to just yap here a bit and recap this game. Anticipation for the second half. Reminder that Searcy won the opening coin toss, deferred their option to the second half, so El Dorado returned to the opening kickoff and went three and out. And now Searcy is going to start with the football, receiving the kickoff to start the third quarter of play, and they lead El Dorado 24-17. Well, we had a good rest here in the press box. It's much cooler. It's noticeably cooler here now. The sky is completely dark. These beautiful LED lights illuminating the football field below us. And it's been a fun, fun football game so far.
1: Trip, isn't it wild? We've been to just a few high school stadiums so far this year. I think at least half of them have had the LED light shows. And the University of Arkansas is just going to debut their LED light show tomorrow night.
0: Yep.
1: For the first time, it's taking them longer to get these than some of these high school programs. And honestly, I mean, I think that's a reason to go to the game tomorrow night. You're heading up the hill to go see Arkansas and Tulsa play. And
2: I am, yeah.
1: Just from the videos on Twitter, it looks like it's going to be pretty sweet.
0: I mean, they even have a permanent laser system that they're going to go crazy for halftime. So I'm going to stay in my seat to watch the Razorback band at halftime. But I always say every second spent on the hill is a blessing, so getting to go up there to Fayetteville, I'm excited to go regardless, despite, no matter who the opponent is or what game it is, especially it's not an 11 a.m. game. I notoriously hate those. So.
1: And I'm more optimistic about tomorrow night's game than I think a lot of folks. I mean, people, calling to the buzz, different podcasts around the state, talking about tomorrow night's game, picking Tulsa to win. I mean, I felt like last week against Georgia, Arkansas was obviously overmatched, but there were more bright spots than we've seen the first few weeks. If you can translate some of those bright spots against a lesser opponent, I mean, I know Tulsa's undefeated, but they're not Georgia. And I think the Hogs have a chance to have a good showing tomorrow night under the lights. Hopefully the crowd's into the football game. We know Tripp's going to be into the football game, so don't got to worry about that.
0: How did you know?
1: Yeah, I calling games with you this year, I get to add you on Facebook, see some of your posts throughout the week. There is no hiding. Tripp Keeter loves the Hogs.
0: I'm not going to apologize for that either. Not in one bit. So both teams making their way to the sidelines for the second half, and the first player on the field is kicker for El Dorado, sophomore Diego Aguilar, who has the ball teed up, and he's standing there ready, waiting for the rest of his team to file onto the field for the kickoff to start the third quarter. Searcy 24, El Dorado 17, an explosive ball game offensively and defensively for both teams. Some bright spots for both sides on multiple occasions. We anticipate to see just that here in the second half. Aguilar gets a thumbs up from all 10 of his teammates and kicks it away. The second half is a go here from Searcy. Lions will return it from their own 15 to the 20, 25, 30, 35. A very speedy return just shy of the 40-yard line is where El Dorado brings him down. That was big number zero again, Jackson Smith on the return. And they're going to mark him down officially at the 38-yard line. First and 10 for Searcy for the first drive of the half. Moving right to left on your radio dot.
2: junior quarterback Jacob Miles on the field in shotgun formation next to his senior running back DeAndre Shockley. They bring a man in motion, and they're going to hand it off to him on the jet sweep, moving to the near side. He gets to the 40. A flag comes flying as he crosses the 45, 50, 45, but he's knocked down to the other 40-yard line. I mean, a collision from number 5, Jacaden Kemp, but this one might be coming back for a hold.
1: Yeah, a couple of flags, one on the inside around the offensive line, another on the outside on the receiver, or the running back, DeAndre Shockley, who got outside the block for the jet sweep man in Thompson. Might have double holding here.
2: Yeah, and looks like they're going to push Searcy back even further than anticipated, and it's going to be a 10-yard penalty from the original spot. It'll be first down and about 20. Ball at the 30-yard line, the left hash. It is officially first and 18. 48 is the line to gain. They're going to hand it off to Shockley up the middle, and he punches through the A-gap to the 45 down to the 40-yard line, so just past the original line of scrimmage. It'll be third down and 9. So that penalty being a bit of a punch in the gut for Searcy. It's second down and 10, I beg your pardon. Miles throwing it to the far side of the screen. Pass complete, the 40, 45, 50, 45, 40 again, and sliding out of bounds as he was shoved out. A speedy run by number 12, Bryson Thompson, the senior.
1: Man, speedy's right. Thompson looked quick on that play. He accelerated after the catch. Big gain for the Lions.
2: Now they're at the El Dorado 36-yard line on the right hash. Twins on either side. Shockley gets the handoff. Cuts to his right. Gets across the 35 to the 25-yard line as well. El Dorado brings him down. An instant 10-yard gain on the play. Move the chains again. And Searcy has found their tempo. Line up with Twins on either side again. Miles in shotgun, going to hand it off to Shockley again. This time El Dorado was ready for it, and he's down to the line of scrimmage for no gain.
1: Searcy staying committed to the run on the early downs. They've done a good job leaning on this El Dorado defense. That defensive line has been stout all evening, and Searcy just sticking with it, running out of the spread.
2: So now a different running back out there, Trey Bailey, number 24, in shotgun formation alongside Jacob Miles. Miles will throw again, has a little bit of time, steps up in the pocket, throws to the end zone, and knocked down. But they're going to call him. They're going to throw a flag. As I was trying to look back to see who that was who made the deflection.
1: Yeah, that looked like a good defensive play there by the El Dorado defender, and you could maybe hear over our microphones all the no's coming from the opposing coach's box. They loved that defensive play.
2: And so they called it a pass interference on El Dorado in the end zone. Yeah, that no.
1: Yeah, it looked like a great play. He might have hooked his left hand on that outside shoulder pad, but I think that's a no call if you're asking me. We had a SEC official for a 25-year veteran in the press box at halftime.
2: Miles in shotgun formation, throws it up looking for the end zone from his own 13. Incomplete pass, second down. As the Wildcat who was on the defense in the previous play, I believe he's wearing number 84. That is not on this roster from what I can see, unless I can hunt it down. It is not there. And we have two different official rosters from El Dorado, so a mishap on that part. Second down and 10 for Searcy on the 13-yard line. A screen pass complete to the 10, to the 5, down the far sideline, diving for the pylon, and he's out of bounds at about the 3-yard line. We talked about speedy Bryson Thompson. That's the second time he's got a reception here in the third quarter, and he's out of bounds near the corner, and we have a man down on the far side.
1: And I think that might be Thompson. It was a pretty violent collision there between him and about three El Dorado defenders as he dove for the pylon.
2: think I'm seeing a white jersey over there, too. I'm going to grab the binoculars here momentarily to get a look at who it is. 9:49 is on the clock here in the third quarter. And Searcy was knocking on the door for the moment as they lead 24-17 on their opening drive of the second half. Now let me see if I can get a look over there and see who it is. It is from El Dorado. It was Ethan Harris who came flying in on the stop, and he's back on his feet jogging to the El Dorado sideline. So he might have taken the brunt of that hit, and he was laying on Bryson Thompson. And after that official timeout, it is first and goal for Searcy from the El Dorado 3-yard line, ball on the right hash. DeAndre Shockley back in the game at running back for Searcy, the senior. Jacob Miles, the junior quarterback, leading the charge here for the Lions. They're going to line up in shotgun on first and goal from the 3. Miles will throw. He's looking near side. Pump fakes. Now fires wide open in the end zone. Touchdown, Lions. Will Manning had nobody around him. And a 3-yard touchdown reception extends the lead for the Lions.
1: That's 2 touchdowns on the night now for Will Manning. They just ran a little bit of a rub route. He was actually the man who was supposed to set the pick for the guy coming across the middle. El Dorado didn't fall for the pick, but they both went with the inside route, left Manning wide open in the back corner of the end zone, and a good job by the junior quarterback Jacob Miles to see the field, scan, and find his man open and throw for his 3rd touchdown of the night.
2: And Micah Linderman's PAT is up, and it is good. 31-17, our score in the third quarter, 9:45 remaining. We'll be right back with the High School Game of the Week on the Buzz Radio Network.
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0: try and jump over him. But like what we've seen so far, I mean, it is a safety concern to prevent a suplex from taking place, or like you said, his knees being taken out. So El Dorado, after about a 15-yard return, will have the ball at their own 10-yard line. Ryan Polk in at quarterback again for El Dorado, back for the first time this second half. They're going to run a screen pass to the near side to Williams, and a flag comes flying as he gets down to the 20-yard line. Maybe around the 18-yard line for an 8-yard gain, but this might be coming back for a hold. I'm looking at the white hat, Matt Bivens. It is a hold on El Dorado. Back-to-back penalties on the Wildcats. First on the kickoff return and now on that play from scrimmage. 9:30 remaining here in the third quarter. They trail Searcy 31-17. And whoever is on the soundboard for Searcy, I'm not sure if you could hear it, but they're doing one of those stadiums that'll play the truck reverse sound from an offensive penalty like that. So first down and 13 from their own 7-yard line. They're going to hand it off up the middle to Cook King, and he has absolutely nowhere to go. Searcy tried to rip the football out of his hands again. This time he retains it and will not gain a yard. It'll be second down and 13. No way. I'm not going to comment on that. My gosh. Second down and 13 for El Dorado from their own 7-yard line. Ryan Polk in shotgun alongside his running back, Traydon Cook King. They favor giving the ball to him, but Searcy's defensive line has been giving them all sorts of problems. So Polk will go back to throw and fire it deep, has no one to throw it to. He was trying to look deep to Antoine Gray, who was in double coverage, and he overthrew Gray, so it's incomplete. Third down and 13, deep in their own territory, their own 7-yard line.
1: Yeah, looking for that one-on-one ball on the outside, just nowhere to go. He was bracketed by two Searcy defenders, and this is a tough place to be, third and long. Might see Searcy pin their ears back a little bit here.
0: And they're making a whole lot of noise. We're in a glass box here on the visiting side, but we can still hear the noise being made by the Searcy fans. Polk will look to throw on third down and long. Cutting back is Williams, the intended receiver. Too low, incomplete. It's fourth down. So fourth down and 13, El Dorado will have to punt it. Justin Hammett, the punter, in his own end zone, going to try and punt it away to Jackson Smith. Smith, the main return man, the ex-receiver for Searcy. These Searcy receivers have shown a lot of explosiveness and quick acceleration. 5 on the play clock with 8.5 minutes to go here in the third. 2 seconds, 1 second. And right in time, the snap is low, bounces up, but Hammett gets the punt away. And Smith will catch this football and take it to the 40. The 35 running right side, 30, cuts to his left and tackled down to the 25-yard line. A strong return as he had to jump up and catch it like it was a pass over his head. And still took off running to the right side and gives Searcy excellent field position at the El Dorado 25-yard line.
1: That was honestly a great job by the El Dorado punter to field that snap. He got a short hop from the long snapper and saved his team a little bit of a disaster by just fielding it and getting the punt off. The return to the 35 is negligible if you don't field that punt.
0: So first and 10 from the El Dorado 25-yard line. They're on a counter up the middle to Shockley, who breaks it to the 20, 15, and tackle at the 11-yard line. So another punch in the gut to that El Dorado defense as they finally found their rhythm, giving the ball to Shockley. It'll be another first down for Searcy at the Wildcat 12-yard line. They bring a man in motion.

0: And they're going to hand it off to him on the jet sweep. Right to left to the 10. Running to the corner at the 5. Into the end zone. Touchdown, Searcy. Bryson Thompson on the jet sweep. A 12-yard rushing touchdown extends the lead even further for the Searcy Lions.
1: Searcy on a little bit of a roll here in the second half, getting the ball to their playmakers. Thompson, we've talked about his speed already in tonight's game. Right there, made a couple of moves on the jet sweep and trots into the end zone. The Lions turning up the heat a little bit here on El Dorado.
0: So out comes Micah Linderman again, the senior kicker, to kick the PAT for the Lions. Good snap, good hold, a little bit of a lower kick this time, but a line drive splits through the uprights. 38-17, our score now. Searcy widening the gap with 7 minutes, 50 seconds remaining here in the third quarter. Whew. Take a quick breather here because everything that's been going down.
1: Yeah, we're looking at this Cabot Little Rock Christian game that's going on in Central Arkansas. It's been canceled after 3 separate medical emergencies in that game. So thoughts and prayers with those involved in that Cabot Little Rock Christian game. Never want to see that happen at an event that's supposed to be fun and celebrated, and thoughts are with those folks.
0: Absolutely. Nothing but thoughts and prayers. And hopefully we'll have some updates, and hopefully those are positive updates as the night progresses. Meanwhile, here in Searcy, kickoff is away from Micah Linderman. And fair caught by El Dorado. They're inside their own 10-yard line. A smart decision that time by Christian Williams. And now El Dorado has some decisions to make here, Jackson. They're down 38-17. They found their footing a few times on offense, and now it seems that Searcy's defense is having their way with them.
1: Yeah, Searcy's got all the momentum. They came out in the second half firing on all cylinders, and El Dorado really hasn't had good field position at all so far in the second half. Backed up inside of the 10 once again, and they're going to have to try to find a way to run the football, get ahead of the sticks, and they can't live in 3rd and 10 every drive.
0: So they start this drive from their own 9-yard line, ball on the right hash. Trading Cook King will run a counter up the middle across the 10 and brought down. He's dragged down around the 13-yard line for positive 4 yards. It'll be 2nd down and 6. So they found a good gap on the right side there and was dragged down after a few yards. 2nd down 6 from the 13. I'm glad I'm getting more accurate on where I can spot the ball. Line up in the shotgun formation again. Twins to the left side. They're going to run another PA counter rolling onto the left side, and ball is tipped up and dropped. There were a lot of moving parts on that play as sophomore defensive back Randall Johnson had the angle to bring down an interception, but it took Christian Williams, the intended receiver, to bring him down and make him drop it.
1: How many dropped interceptions have we seen tonight on both sides of the football?
0: That's got to be at least the 4th or 5th right there. It is 3rd down and 6 from their own 13 for El Dorado. They trail Searcy 38-17. Hoke takes the snap, looks, fires high on the near sideline, and did he catch it? Yes, he did. Out of bounds at around the 25-yard line, and that'll move the chains for El Dorado.
1: That was a great grab by Braylon Champion, going up high, pointing the football right at the sticks. That's the play that the Wildcats have needed on 3rd down.
0: Officially marked the ball at the 23-yard line. They're going to hand it off to Cook King, running to his left side towards the far sideline, and he's dragged out of bounds at the 30-yard line for a gain of 8. It'll be 2nd down and 2. The ball is now on the left hash. Trips to the right side this time. That's open field to the right. Single receiver on the far side. They're going to run a play action, and the ball slips out of the cornerback's hands and into the hands to, guess who? Will Gaines, who picks up his second defensive touchdown of the night. That ball slipped clean out of the hands of Ryan Polk. I mean, it just slipped out of his hands like a greased pig, because Will Gaines was making the rush directly in front of him, and it fell in Gaines' hands directly, and he had the easiest jog to the end zone of his life.
1: Gaines making some plays. He's trying to win that Entergy lineman of the game. Couple TDs from the big man so far tonight. Right place, right time. Searcy rolling in the second half.
0: Two defensive touchdowns for Searcy, both by the same man, as the PAT is up. Micah Linderman, it is good. 45-17 is our score here in Searcy. The Lions over El Dorado. My goodness, senior linebacker Will Gaines making some plays for the Searcy Lions. And in plays like that, you'd rather be lucky than good. He made the right moves to get into the backfield, and the ball just literally slipped right into his hands. That was incredible.
1: You know, Searcy's made the big plays so far tonight. El Dorado has, it's really felt like everything they've had to get in this football game has been difficult. Searcy coming a little easier for them, especially in the second half. And what was once a 6-point game, it's now 45-17 Lions, and they're another score for Mercy Rule territory.
0: Unbelievable. I mean, both halves of football telling two completely different stories here, and we still have 6 minutes and 42 seconds remaining in the third quarter. The Lions about to kick the ball away now. Linderman has the ball teed up, slowly makes his way towards the tee and boots it away. It's going to be a line drive, and this one will take a roll into the end zone. Been a couple of weeks since we've seen a touchback off a kickoff. Do a good job with that line drive, and so El Dorado will have first and 10 from their own 20. And now, after having some sandpaper up across those footballs, they will try and reassess their offense here as they can't find their rhythm yet here in the third quarter of play. As you said, down 45-17 at what one point was a tight ball game. And now they're dangerously close to a running clock. Ryan Polk back onto the field, jogging out with his offense, not letting that previous drive get him down. Traden Cook King is running back in shotgun in the middle of the hashes. On first and 10, they're going to hand it off to Cook King, who gets across to the 25 and barrels his way down to the 28-yard line, where Searcy brings him down. So a good 8-yard gain on the first play of the drive. It'll be second down and 2 from the 28. Middle of the hashes again. Polk takes the snap, hands it off to Cook King again, trying to punch it up the A-gap. Does he get to the line again? That might be where his forward progression was stopped at the 30, and it is. They will move the chains after a 2-yard gain, courtesy of Traden Cook King. And now Cook King will jog off to the sideline. Jacaden Hamilton will sub in for him. Trips to the right side this time for El Dorado. Ball is on the ground. Hamilton picks it up and running to the left side across the 35-yard line and down shy of the 40-yard line. The tiny sophomore, Jacaden Hamilton, making a smart play as the snap fell directly in front of him. What he does, instead of panics, he picks the football up and takes off with it. But a holding penalty, and correction, it's going to be a face mask on Searcy, as the white hat, he's facing away from us, so we have to read the signals from behind. Makes a big play even bigger for El Dorado. And that'll put them in Searcy territory at the 47-yard line. Open field is to the right. Single receiver to the left. With trips to the right. Polk will take the snap. He'll fire it up the middle, and it's complete. He hesitates at the 45, across the 40, near side 35, and shoved out of bounds at around the 33-yard line. That's number 7, Justin Hammett, on the reception, and a good run after catch by him. First down again for El Dorado. Wildcats not giving up just yet here with 5.5 minutes to go in the third quarter. Ball at the 33-yard line, right hash now, trips to the left in the open field. They're going to hand it off to the tiny running back again, Jacaden Hamilton. And he has tripped up after a one-yard gain, second down and nine. So ball at the 32, close to the left hash, open field will be to the right. And that's where a single receiver lines up near the numbers. Trips to the left side on the far sideline. They bring Williams in motion into the slot on the right side. Polk takes the snap, looks to throw, fires to the far sideline, incomplete. He was looking towards Justin Hammett, and Hammett had to dive for the football, but it's incomplete. Third down and nine. And back onto the field is running back Traydon Cook King after a decent outing by sophomore Jacaden Hamilton. 4:56 remaining in the third quarter, and El Dorado is down 45-17. Trips to the right side, open field to the right. Polk takes the snap. He's going to hand it off to Cook King. He is swarmed instantly in the backfield. He slipped the initial tackler, but he was caught by big number 59, Jaden Simmons, who brings him down at the line of scrimmage. It'll be fourth down and nine, and El Dorado has no other chance but to go for it here.
1: Cook King fought and fought to pick up that first down, but a good job by the Lions rallying around the football, able to hold him up a yard short. This is a big play here for El Dorado.
0: 4:25 to go. They're down 45-17, trailing the Searcy Lions. Twins on either side. Polk's going to look to throw on fourth down and nine. He is throwing deep for the end zone. That's Williams, and he brings down the football in the end zone. Touchdown, Wildcats! Holy cow! Christian Williams sliding like he was stealing third base into the end zone, makes the catch. A monumental touchdown for the El Dorado Wildcats.
1: A great throw and catch. Polk put it where it needed to be when he had to have it. On fourth and short, they opt to go for the deep ball, and Christian Williams, one-on-one, makes a fabulous catch to put the Wildcats back into the football game and maybe give them some momentum here late in the third quarter.
0: Diego Aguilar now set to kick the PAT. Good snap, good hold. Kick is up, and it is good. Wildcats are not done here, as they are down 45-24 behind Searcy. 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
0: So Searcy taking this shorter kickoff from their own 25. They're going to run it to the 35-40-45 and down near the midfield. And some extracurricular activities taking place near midfield. Pushing and shoving draws a flag. And we're going to see who this is on because I think there's some frustration from the visiting team wearing purple. Because they trailed this game to Searcy. 45, Searcy. 24 El Dorado. Lions lead 4:07 remaining in the third. It is a unsportsmanlike conduct penalty against Searcy. And personal foul unsportsmanlike conduct on El Dorado. So offsetting penalties off the kickoff. It'll be first down and 10 for Searcy from their own 48-yard line. So Twins on either side, ball in the middle of the hashes. Keandre Shockley lined up, running back, senior, alongside junior quarterback Jacob Miles. Going to run a touch pass running right to left. We're across the 50 to the 40 to the 35. A flag came flying from the backfield. And what was a great run off the touch pass from Jackson Smith is going to come back for a holding penalty on the Lions.
1: I don't know if it's a hold or a block in the back that we're looking at. A receiver coming down as sort of a crackback block, and he had his hand on the numbers of the El Dorado defender.
0: They'll replay first down. That'll push Searcy back from the original line of scrimmage that was the 48-yard line, and now they're back to the 42. So first and 15 now. I got to get into El Dorado territory around the opposite 42-yard line for a first down. Miles takes the snap, looks to his right side of the screen, pass complete, and trying to spin away but brought down soon after the catch. Bryson Thompson was wrestled down at the 44-yard line.
1: It's been a long third quarter trip. Still 3:40 to go in the third. But Searcy seems like they've been moving the football at will offensively.
0: Second down and 15 from the 44-yard line. Ball in the right hash. They bring a man in motion. Miles hesitates on the handoff, and he has swarmed the backfield, losing the football, picked up by one of his linemen. And he's going to lose even more yards back behind the 35-yard line. The ball was fumbled as Miles went down. Brayson Mitchell, the lineman offered by the Razorbacks, who we mentioned during pregame, picked up the football and tried to run it. It was brought down at the 33-yard line of the left hash. A huge loss on the play for the Searcy Lions, but they still retain possession. Third down and 26. Ball is on the left hash, open field to the right. Trips to the right side. Miles looking that way as he takes the snap. Looks to throw, has to step up as the pocket collapses. Now he tosses it up to Shockley, who brings the football down, lowers his shoulder at the 35, and finally comes down the 40-yard line, but a flag back deep in the backfield once again. This has been one of the most chaotic and probably the messiest drive we've seen in a while.
1: Yeah, it looks like it's going to be another hold on the Lions. Either way, it looks like it's going to be.
0: It is a holding, yeah. And El Dorado declines the penalty. It'll be fourth down and long for Searcy, and the Lions are going to have to punt this football away. A huge defensive stand for El Dorado. If they want to continue clawing back into this football game, they trail Searcy 45-24, and now the Lions are about to punt this football away. Rugby style punt is up and away. Drew Monday, the punter, and this was going to be brought down to 25, cutting to the 30 on the right side, 35-40, knocked down out of bounds at the 43-yard line. A strong return. Well, by the mystery man, number 84, a player that we just can't identify because we can't see his number.
1: You had the guy before the game trip that they had you write down. What number was that?
0: That was 33. That was a kicker. Tate Meadows. And maybe 84 was the player we've seen before and got his...
1: He could have some blood on his jersey.
0: Blood on the jersey or torn up or something. I wish we had an update of that.
1: I bet we...
0: Somewhere. Here. You'll go next door and check it out, and I'll keep it right here. So on first down and 10 for El Dorado at their own, looks to be the 28-yard line. Ball in the right hash, open field to the left. It's the 27-yard line. El Dorado trying to claw back into this football game. Trips to the left in open field. They're going to hand it off to Cook King. Takes it up the middle of the A-gap, the 45, to the 50, to the 40, down the near sideline, dragged down at the 25-yard line. And he was brought down by number 5, Carter Blanchard, the senior defensive back. An explosive play to open the drive. And everyone from El Dorado is looking for a horse color penalty, but no flag was thrown.
1: So I got the deets on 84. So it is Jaquavion Hampton, who's listed as number 2 on our roster. He wears both throughout the game, but I think he's sticking with 84 so far.
0: Okay.
1: He didn't switch over to 2 when he went back on defense.
0: Now, 1st and 10, deep in Searcy territory. Pope looked to throw. He's firing it deep towards the end zone and has nobody around him. And El Dorado went from their own 27. Now they're at the Searcy 24 after that huge run from Traydon Cook King. Now 2nd down and 10 from the Searcy 24-yard line. Open field is to the left with trips to the left. Polk getting a signal from the sideline with 15 on the play clock. Just over 2 minutes to go here in the third quarter of play. Polk takes the snap, fakes the handoff, fires right down the middle, complete, and brought down right at the 18-yard line. It was number 7, Justin Hammett. And they're going to back him up a couple yards, marked him down at the 19-yard line. 3rd down and 5 for El Dorado, middle of the hashes. And shotgun with twins on either side. They're quite spread out, with the slot receivers closer to the line. Polk will take the snap, look to the near side, fires for Williams. Bobble, it is up in the air. It could have been intercepted, but that was much harder ball to catch and is knocked down. Incomplete. 4th down and 5.
1: Yeah, the ball looked like it surprised him a little bit coming out of his break. It was a good throw by Polk right on time, but as soon as he came out of the break, the ball hits him in the hands, and very lucky that ball wasn't picked off. There were multiple Searcy defenders in the area, and luckily for the Wildcats, the drive stays alive.
0: Going forward on 4th down and 5, and they have to with 1:24 remaining here in the third. Down 45-24, trailing the Searcy Lions. El Dorado quarterback Polk takes the snap, looks to his near side to Williams, complete, and he's just beyond, or is he? He might be right at the line to gain, and the official marks him a yard shy, and it's a turnover on downs after a 4-yard reception. Searcy will get the football back. Boy, was he close. He had to get to the 15-yard line, and that's where he kneeled down to catch the football, down on both knees. And a flag comes flying, as understandably the El Dorado coaching staff is protesting that spot.
1: Yeah, and it's hard to tell from our angle exactly the sticks and where the receiver caught the ball. He was falling forward a little bit. When I say forward, he was facing back towards the line,
0: yes,
1: of scrimmage, and he kind of had to fall forward towards the original line of scrimmage to catch the football. And without video review, I mean, you're not going to win the argument.
0: So unsportsmanlike conduct on El Dorado will put Searcy at their own 30-yard line now on the left hash on what was initially going to be their own 15. But the Lions take over on offense, 1st and 10 after the turnover on downs. And they await the white hat to begin the play clock, and now it rolls. Miles takes the snap, hand it off to Shockley, who's shifting at the 35, near side, tackled at the 39-yard line. And a flag late after the play. And the officials are talking to Shockley as if he was either complaining or talking smack to somebody on the sideline. He's reaching down at his right ankle. He's not hurt at all.
1: No, they were grabbing at his ankle and holding onto it on the sidelines. I think he tried to swat their hands away after the play, and he picked up a flag for the extracurricular.
0: And he is unhappy about that. He's going to jog off to the sideline in frustration and talk to his coaches, and that'll back up Searcy a few more yards, a personal foul. I didn't see them signal an unsportsmanlike conduct. And it's going to be second down and long. And I'm looking down there on the sideline now. Shockley is completely frustrated. His helmet is off his head. He's pacing the sideline now as the Lions face second down and 16 from their own 24. Miles will look and take the snap. Edge rusher is coming. He'll tuck it and run to the 20. Running across the 25, makes it to the 30, and that's where El Dorado brings him down. And they'll keep the clock running with just under a minute to go here in the third.
1: Good decision there from Miles to tuck and run. Get back close or right at the original line of scrimmage. Third and 10, much more manageable. It's really been a muddied up end of this third quarter between penalties, and you have the argument over the spot, more penalties. Got to get back to clean football.
0: Third down and 10 from their own 31-yard line. Miles looks to throw, fires it down the middle, and caught at the 45-yard line. It is complete by number 12, Bryson Thompson, again making a diving catch at the 45, and that's where he's marked down, making the 44-yard line. 29 seconds to go here in the third. And Searcy is steadily moving the ball as they lead 45-24, doing everything they can to prevent El Dorado from picking back up their momentum as they manage to score here in the third quarter and try and claw back in this game. We've seen some crazier comebacks in high school football. El Dorado not completely out of the football game yet. And they're going to let the third quarter roll out. And we will keep it right here as the third quarter has concluded here in Searcy in Lion Country. As Searcy leads El Dorado 45-24. 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Stay tuned. After this 12 minutes of regulation, we will announce the Entergy alignment of the game. Got a few good candidates for that. And DK Fuel, join the Alon DK Showdown. Text SPIRIT to 71057 for a chance to win 25 grand. A quick break in between the quarters, and we are keeping it right here as Searcy has the football, first and 10 from their own 44-yard line. El Dorado desperately needs a stop here to start the fourth quarter. They trail 45-24. Miles fakes the handoff, fires to Thompson, who catches the pass off the jump, but he's only going to gain about 2 or 3 yards on a screen pass to the left side. Brought down just past the 45-yard line at the 46 for a gain of 2.
1: Good blocking out there on the outside. Got to give my guys some props. Number 82, Troy McCain, junior tight end, 6'5", 195. He was locked down on his man, kept it from being a negative play.
0: Going to hand it off to Bailey up the middle, bounces off his blockers, and he's swarmed after that bounce by the defensive line of El Dorado back near the line of scrimmage. So no gain. He's tackled in the between the hashes. I do not believe we will see DeAndre Shockley in this ball game again, as he might have picked up his second.
1: Oh, that's true.
0: Unsportsmanlike
1: right.
0: conduct penalty near the tail end of the third quarter. They bring out a different running back this time. Hunter Thompson, who's also a linebacker, so watch out for him. They'll throw a block as Miles drops back to pass down the middle. Tipped and incomplete. Another could-have-been intercepted pass as Caden Webb had the hops to get his hands on the ball. Couldn't bring it down. It'll be fourth down and 8 for Searcy, and the Lions are going to punt it. That's the stop that El Dorado needed. But now they're going to have to respond here with another score. Their previous offensive drive unsuccessful, as they were inches short of the line to gain on a controversial call the El Dorado side did not like. So it was a turnover on downs, and now they're about to return a punt. A rugby-style punt is up and away from Monday. It's going to be returned for about the 23-yard line. Cutting to the left side of the 30, 35, 40, 45, 50. Near side, look out. He's got some room and dragged out of bounds. Around the 35-yard line was what was the mysterious player. Is now we know is Jaquavion Hampton, the senior, the two-way player who wears two different numbers out there. And he gives the Wildcats some excellent field position, first and 10 from the Searcy 37-yard line on open field to the right. Twins far to the right side in open field, as well on the near side. Quarterback Ryan Polk in the shotgun. Still cannot get Searcy's defensive line to jump. And he'll switch sides with running back Taden Cook King in shotgun. Polk takes the snap, looks to throw, fires near side, and no one to throw it to. He might have been looking for Justin Hammett.
1: He rushed it a little bit, didn't ever get his feet set, just kind of caught the snap, fired it out to the flat, and didn't let Hammett get out of his breaking time.
0: No, he was still running his route and kind of had a dive a bit for the football. Couldn't get there in time. Now it's second down and 10. Trips to the right this time in open field. 10:28 to go here in this football game. El Dorado is down 45-24 to Searcy. Cook King takes the handoff and is swarmed.
1: Nice play.
0: A few yards in the backfield, knocked down at the 40-yard line.
1: Caden Hickman flying into the backfield on a blitz and wrapped up the running back, Cook King, immediately. Nice aggressive play by the senior linebacker.
0: And just like that is third down and 13. El Dorado, the team that we were told is going to run the ball a lot, and they've had no choice but to throw it here later in this game. They're going to fake the handoff. Polk's going to throw a play action up the middle. Incomplete! He was looking for Justin Hammett, and Hammett ran into Will Gaines as he was about to come down with the football. Incomplete, their shoulder pads colliding. It'll be fourth down and 13. This is the third drive in a row. El Dorado.
1: It looks like they might send out the punt unit.
0: In Searcy territory. Well, I was going to say that they also would have to go for it, but they are going to send out this special teams unit.
1: Well, as good as your defensive line has been, if you can pin Searcy deep, you might play for the safety or the turnover, let your defense score a touchdown. I mean, tough call here. You don't want to give the Lions the football.
0: Now El Dorado is going to call a timeout, and we will take it with them. You're listening to the High School Game of the Week on the Buzz Radio Network.
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0: After that timeout, 9:50 to go here in the fourth quarter. And Justin Hammett for El Dorado punting this football away. The Wildcats trying to chase it down shy of the goal line, but it goes into the end zone for a touchback. And they will bring the Searcy offense out first and 10 from their own 20.
1: Hey, breaking news, Tripp. Stephen Curry just signed a 2-year, $116 million extension with the Warriors.
0: Okay.
1: I'd take $116 million. How about you?
0: Yes, absolutely. To play basketball, are you kidding me?
1: I'd do it to knit socks. $116 million.
0: I didn't realize his contract was nearly over and had to be extended. It's great news if you're a Steph Curry fan or a Warriors fan. First and 10 for Searcy from their own 20-yard line. Miles fakes the handoff, has a man wide open for the 30. Across the 40 to the 50. Down at the other 40-yard line, rumbling across into El Dorado territory. What a rumble by big number 53. As that is...
1: Troy McCain.
0: Yeah.
1: Not only is he big at 6'5", he looked pretty fast there. Just went uncovered in the slot, ran a little route straight down the seam, and had the wheels to turn it into a big gain.
0: 6'5" tight end making a big play, and they're going to hand it off up the middle. And fumbling the football, picked up by El Dorado. It stumbled right into the hands of Jacaden Kemp. Football being knocked out of the hands by Hunter Thompson, the sophomore running back linebacker, just slipped right out of him and perfectly into Kemp's hands, and it'll be El Dorado football from their own 31-yard line, so that's the break they need.
1: Yeah, they proved their coach right. He trusted his defense to go out there to make a play. They get the turnover right back to the offense with not much time off the clock.
0: So El Dorado, they need to make some moves here. They've been getting caught up by the Searcy defense their last three drives. Two of them, they went for it on fourth down. Only one of them resulting in a touchdown. And they punted it away in their previous drive. Polk will take the snap and hand it off up the middle to Cook King on the counter. And he's only going to gain about 2 yards. If that, it'll be second down. So ball now at the just shy of the 32-yard line on second down at about 9 in the middle of the hashes. Twins on either side. They love to go on 2, then take an audible from the sideline. Polk takes the snap, looks to throw, fires to the near side on a broken screen pass, but it's complete and knocked down near the 40-yard line. Was number 18, Antoine Gray, the small sophomore. He's a bit of a skinny kid. And he is down 2 yards shy of the line to gain third down and 2 at the 39-yard line. They got to get to the 41.
1: Hey, don't hate on my man for being skinny. He's small, but he broke a tackle there and got away. Picked up nearly a first down.
0: Polk looks to throw, finds Gray again, but was just over his shoulder and knocked off the shoulder pads of his defender, Montrell McGahey. And it'll be fourth down again for El Dorado, and they're showing they're going to go for it because they have to here with 7:51 remaining in the fourth quarter. They're down 45-24. Trips to the right and open field. Play clock at 10 seconds and counting. Ball on the left hash. Polk takes the snap. He'll throw it deep. He's looking for Christian Williams, and it's incomplete. It's going to be a defensive pass interference on Searcy as he was being covered tight by Carson Campbell. And that is the break that El Dorado needed.
1: Yeah, that's another tough call. Those are just tough plays in general. The ball's underthrown. You're running stride for stride with your man, and he put on the brakes. He threw his hands up to not make contact with him, but just the little bump of maybe the hips is what drew the flag, and El Dorado gets exactly what they were looking for, just a one-on-one ball, threw it up, and well covered, just didn't go Searcy's way.
0: Now they have first and 10 from the Searcy 46-yard line from the left hash, and Searcy jumps off sides. Or did they? They might have had a wildcat jump. We'll see what the call is because, you know, Polk likes to try and make them jump. Dead ball.
1: Yeah, it's
0: it
1: offsides.
0: Is offsides. So they'll push them up 5 yards at the 41-yard line. First and five now with 7:40 remaining in this football game. Searcy 45, El Dorado 24. Polk hesitates before the snap. The play clock is not running until now. Took them a second at 20 seconds and counting. His running back, of course, is Traydon Cook-King. And Polk will look to throw. Fires on the near side and is batted down. Montrell McGahee read that pass perfectly on the near side and got his hand on the football, knocking it down. Second down and five.
1: Good coverage by McGahee. They've run that same route concept a number of times, especially here in the second half, just a quick stop route. But everyone's running the same route in the formation, and just aggressive defense there by Searcy to come up and undercut it.
0: On second down and five, Polk will look to throw again. He has a little bit of time, steps up, pocket collapsing, and he fires it deep and incomplete. He had to make a quick decision to throw it deep. He was looking for Braden Champion, as charging right at him was Jeremiah Goodman, the defensive end, a senior for Searcy. It is third down and five for the Wildcats.
1: That was McGahee with back-to-back pass breakups there for the Searcy Lion defense. A lot of third and longs for the Wildcats tonight.
0: Third and five. They're still at the Searcy 41-yard line. Polk with open field to the right takes the snap. Pocket collapsing, steps up. Will throw it to the near sideline. Is it caught? Yes, it is. Inside the 30-yard line, Justin Hemmett brought it down. They'll mark him at about the 28-yard line, make it the 29. A big first down for El Dorado.
1: Yep, and he was covered up. That's a great throw by Polk. Just put it right on the numbers of his big receiver, Justin Hammett, and he made a contested catch on the sidelines.
0: At the Searcy 29-yard line, open field to the right with trips to the right. Polk looks to throw. Has to scramble to his left side. Will fire it towards the end zone with nobody wide open as the pocket was starting to collapse. Incomplete second down.
1: Polk's done a good job of that tonight, of avoiding taking sacks. He's getting out of the pocket and has the wherewithal to throw it out of harm's way, but make sure that he's got a receiver in the area and not pick up grounding.
0: So it'll be second down and 10 from the Searcy 29. Ball on the left hash. Twins on either side. Polk will fake the handoff, look to throw up the middle. Caught by Hammett at the 20. They're trying to wrestle him down. They're pushing his forward progression back. And he somehow slipped away for a moment and crossed the 20-yard line and was brought down at the 18. Incredible extra effort by Justin Hammett, escaping the scrum. And now he's tapping his helmet. He might have been shaken up on that play. He's going to jog off to the sideline. But he moves the chains for the Wildcats.
1: I've been impressed by the junior Hammett. He's a tough receiver, has good hands, finds a way to win one-on-ones. Made a couple of nice contested catches.
0: Well, now we have another mystery player on the field in the slot receiver. That's number one. There is no number one on the roster for El Dorado. Polk looks to his far side of the 10-yard line, throws incomplete. He's looking for Champion on slant route towards the sideline, incomplete. It'll be second down and 10 at the Searcy 18-yard line. .634 remaining in the fourth quarter. Searcy 45, El Dorado 24, but the Wildcats are knocking on the door. Trips to the left. Polk takes the snap. Fires near side. Sideline complete at the 10. Trying to slip away from the 10, but dragged down out of bounds is number 9, Braylon Champion. Let's see where they spot him. It'll be third down. A couple yards shy of the line to gain. They're going to mark the ball. Let's see. They're looming it around the 10-yard line. That's where they drop it down. Third down and 2 at the Searcy 10. Open field to the right with trips right. We haven't seen them giving it to Traden Cook King here much in the fourth quarter. And off the counter, they'll give it to him here on third down to the five to the goal line. Touchdown, El Dorado. Right on cue, Traden Cook King with a 10-yard rushing touchdown.
1: Good blocking up front. The counter action moves the defense one way, cuts back across the formation, and Cook King explodes into the end zone. Now looking at a two-possession game with about 6 minutes and 20 seconds left to go in this one. El Dorado clawing back into the ball game. They're
0: playing smart here. A very methodical drive on that touchdown. Now Diego Aguilar, I know he's pleased to be back on the field kicking this extra point. It is up. And it is good. 6:21 remaining. Searcy 45, El Dorado 31. It is a two-possession game. Searcy still has the lead. They are up by 14.
1: Yeah, I've been impressed with El Dorado. I mean, it looked like they were out of it midway through the third quarter after the Lions went on that barrage of scoring defensively and offensively, and they just stayed within themselves, stuck with their game plan. Defense has made some plays here late in the second half, and I think they believe that defense can get a couple stops and get this offense back on the field with a chance to win the game or send it into overtime.
0: Yeah, Searcy's been running into a couple of offensive problems here in the fourth quarter, and El Dorado has now picked up the pieces here on offense, and they, well, as I mentioned, Traden Cook King didn't have the ball that much on that previous drive, and it took them to get all the way to the Searcy 10-yard line to hand it to him. They opened up a great hole in the B gap on the counter run, and he ran it right into the end zone for a touchdown. Now here come the Wildcats back onto the field, getting ready to kick this football away. Let's see how they do it here. Do they want to pin Searcy deep, or are they going to try for another onside kick with 6:21 remaining in this football game? Aguilar lined up. It's the thumbs up from his teammates. And it's going to be a much shorter kick, but returnable for Searcy. Bobbled and picked up at the 16-yard line, running to his left side. And guess who? That's DeAndre Shockley back in this game. And El Dorado's going to wrap him up, bring him down at the 15-yard line.
1: So Shockley not ejected. That's good news for Searcy and their game next week.
0: I think they wanted to give him enough time to cool his head. He was very frustrated.
1: They get West Memphis next week. West Memphis struggling a little bit so far early in the year. They were down to Sheridan pretty big in the first half. But you still want to have your leader rushing the football available in that game.
0: And he is back on the field. He's going to line up right behind his quarterback, Jacob Miles. Miles takes the snap, going to hand it off to Shockley on a draw play up the middle. And they're going to wrap him up as he gets to the 20. He's still piling down the 25, still pushing at the 30. At the 35, he's still rumbling, and that's when they finally bring him down. My goodness, what a huge effort by an angry DeAndre Shockley using his frustration to run the football. There were three Wildcats wrapping him up, and they couldn't bring him down until they got across the 35-yard line. It's first and 10 from the 37.
1: Yeah, I guess that rest was beneficial to Mr. Yeah, it's interesting. We've got a Coach Shockley for El Dorado and then a Shockley running back for Searcy.
0: Ball on the left hash, first and 10 from their own 37-yard line. Miles takes the snap. He'll hand it to Shockley again up the middle. Slips a tackle, gets to the 40. They're going to try to give him an extra push. This time forward progression will stop at around the 40-yard line. Noticeably, El Dorado, and understandably, playing a little more aggressively here on defense, but not trying to draw some unnecessary flags. They almost threw Shockley to the ground. They're going to mark the ball down at the 41-yard line, it looks like. They haven't spotted the ball yet. And now they do. It'll be second down and 6 from the 41 on the left hash. Open field to the right. Moving left to right on your radio dial as Searcy leads El Dorado 45-31. 4:45 and counting here in the fourth quarter. Shockley gets the handoff again, trying to push it up the A-gap. They've been giving him a lot of carries here after his long rest, and now an off-the-ball flag near the far sideline. This might be a defensive holding, as we see Bryson Thompson from Searcy on the ground.
1: Yeah, I think it's going to be a little extracurricular there on the El Dorado defense. Tempers flaring a little bit late in this game, and understandably so. It has been a heated contest.
0: So it's not just going to be a defensive holding. It'll be an unsportsmanlike penalty on El Dorado. It was right at the end of the play, too. And we mentioned how El Dorado is playing a lot more aggressively here, down two touchdowns, trying to get back into this game, but it's mostly turned into more frustration on their part, and now that penalty puts Searcy into El Dorado territory at what looks to be the 43-yard line on the left hash. 4:38 to go here in the fourth quarter. Searcy trying to extend their lead as they're ahead of the Wildcats, 45-31. First and 10 from the El Dorado 43. Open field is to the right. DeAndre Shockley will line up in the gun alongside quarterback Jacob Miles. Miles will look to throw, looking near side, fires on the go route, has a man complete. 15, 10, 5, touchdown, Searcy. Jackson Smith catching the ball in the hesitation, running the go route, untouched all the way to the end zone for a 43-yard reception touchdown.
1: Yeah, that's the old sluggo, the slant and go from Jackson Smith. Defender bit, and he had the wheels to finish it off for the touchdown. Perfectly placed ball by Jacob Miles as well. Put it right in the breadbasket. Jackson Smith accelerates, and Searcy back in that comfortable range with the three-score lead.
0: They're up by 20, 51-31. Extra point pending. Good snap, good hold. Kick is up and directly through the uprights, and a flag after the kick. A flag comes flying after the play. Micah Linderman has been flawless with his PAT attempts, and a very frustrated throw of the flag by one of the officials. Might have been some bad words, some naughty words being said down there.
1: Can't imagine that.
0: In a football game.
1: And some more information is coming out about this Cabot Little Rock Christian game. I'm seeing three medical emergencies in that football game, canceled it at halftime. One with a coach, one with a fan, one with a player. Don't know that I've ever heard about that. Also,
0: no.
1: They've had to cancel their homecoming dance tonight, so you hate that.
0: Yeah, wow.
1: For the students, especially the seniors. And Cabot Public Schools posted that they will have updates, and you know, involving the when the game might be rescheduled or resume. Just a lot of thoughts and prayers in Cabot tonight. Just a tough scene. I mean, I've never even heard of something like that happening, where you have multiple medical emergencies happening all at once and have to call a game. That game was crazy last year in between those two teams. We actually had that for our Friday night game of the week, was Little Rock Christian Cabot at Little Rock Christian. That was the most penalties I had ever seen in a football game between those two.
0: Speaking of medical emergencies, look what I just came across from Van Buren. Van Buren football player collapses during game. Referee performs life-saving CPR.
1: What is going on?
0: That is from ABC News, 4029 News up in Fort Smith.
1: Wow.
0: Unbelievable. An insane day. A scary day in high school football in Arkansas. And we'll hopefully continue reporting some more details about both situations, because my goodness, what a scary scene. And you mentioned earlier, I mean, football games are a way for communities to come together and to celebrate. And now it's becoming another reason to come together, really. So after the PAT, meanwhile here in Searcy, with 4.5 minutes to play, Searcy is kicking away from their own 25-yard line because of an unsportsmanlike penalty after the PAT by El Dorado. As the kickoff is being returned from the 30, 35, 40, across the 45 near midfield, the flag comes flying again. This has been a penalty-heavy fourth quarter of play.
1: Yeah, and they're all controllable penalties, too, Tripp. It's after the play. It's not a lot of holdings, pass interference. It's a lot of

0: fire it to his own end zone, caught by a coach, incomplete.
1: Once again, Polk just finding a way to get the ball out of harm's way and live to see another down. A lot of quarterbacks could benefit from doing what Mr. Polk's doing under pressure tonight.
0: Near the middle of the hashes, trips to the left on second down and 10. Ball at their own 27-yard line. Taking the signal from the sideline. 10 seconds on the play clock. Ryan Polk can hand it off up the middle to Cook King, who takes it to the 30, 35, 40, dragged down. Traden Cook King, another explosive run on his part, and he might have been shaken up. He is limping a little bit, tapping his helmet. He might have twisted his ankle on that run, and he's going to have to jog off the field. Jacaden Hamilton, who's been a much smaller, a shorter running back, but has been just as useful tonight, as Cook King will be taking a look on the sideline. They give it to Hamilton, running to the left side. He's scrambling to the 45. They have him by his jersey, and he manages to slip away for the moment as he's dragged out of bounds at the 47-yard line.
1: He's a tough little running back.
0: Oh, yeah.
1: Emphasized a little bit. I mean, he's not the biggest guy, but he does not go down on first contact.
0: So it'll be second down and 5 from their own 47 on the left hash. I like that they're giving it to him. He is a much harder running back to catch. Trips to the right side in open field. They bring a man in motion right to left. He'll line up in the slot on the left side. Polk will look to throw. Hesitates. Pocket collapse. Now he fires to the far side. He finds Hamilton on an out route. And he is dragged out of bounds after about a 2-yard gain. Possibly a 1-yard gain, out of bounds at the 49-yard line. It'll be third down and 4 at the 48. 3:10 remaining here in the fourth quarter. Searcy trying to get one more big stop as they lead 52-31 over El Dorado. It's third down and 5 for the Wildcats. Polk takes the snap. He's looking to throw it deep. He's firing and slipped. Intercepted to the 50. 45-40. A big interception, but a flag on the play on the opposite end of the field. It was intercepted by Chance McCammon as Polk's intended receiver slipped, giving McCannon the open field to intercept the ball. Clean catch, but we'll see what the flag is. It is a penalty against El Dorado. The penalty is declined. First down, Searcy.
1: Well, that's finally the first ball we've seen caught by the defense tonight. We could have seen about 6 or 7 interceptions in this football game. This time, McCammon, the junior, comes up with the pick. And Searcy should be able to roll some clock off on their way to victory here.
0: I think that's what they want to do here. 2:52 remaining in the fourth quarter. A big interception by the Lions defense. They lead 52-31 over the El Dorado Wildcats. A big conference opener here at home. They're going to hand it off to Shockley up the middle, gaining maybe 4 yards on the play as he's colliding with a couple of El Dorado defender is near the 45-yard line. He is slow to get up. And he took a smashing hit in between two Wildcats. He pops back up, and he is going to try and limp his way onto the sideline. He wobbles a bit and falls back down. He is in a lot of pain, gets his way back up. The trainers are trying to chase him down. He's a tough kid. And he jogs his way to the sideline. He's going to be checked out. Would not be surprised if we didn't see him again with just over 2.5 minutes remaining. He's a bit shaken up. An impressive night out for DeAndre Shockley. Despite all the adversity he's faced tonight. The other senior running back, Trey Bailey, will come in his place on second down and 6 from the El Dorado 36-yard line, middle of the hashes. Clock running with 2:20 and counting here in the fourth quarter. Miles will hand it off to Bailey up the middle. Gets just shy of the 30-yard line up through the A-gap. He's going to be down after about a 3-yard gain. Make it 5, and they give him some extra yardage there on that spot. It'll be third down and 1 from the 31. Just under 2 minutes to play. Searcy leads El Dorado 52-31.

0: They're letting the clock roll here. 15 on the play clock. 1:45 to play. Jacob Miles, the quarterback, claps his hands, takes the snap, hands it off to Trey Bailey again on third down. He's blown up at the line of scrimmage. My word, what a hit by Ethan Harris.
1: Yeah, big hit. I mean, talk about filling your gap. He stepped in, put his nose in there, and smoked the Searcy running back.
0: And a timeout on the field as he is hurt. He is flat on his back. And he is really shaken up down there. He might have hit his head as he went down. He's covering his eyes down there. And they're going to have him take his helmet off. Well, he's laying down flat on his back. Can't quite get a good look at who that is, so we cannot confirm. And they're going to help him out onto his feet. That's number 7, Hunter Thompson, the sophomore, running back and linebacker, who is throwing a block for Trey Bailey. And he'll be helped off the sideline by the athletic trainers, trying to keep some pressure off his feet.
1: Yeah, I might have gotten rolled up on a little bit in that pile. There was a mass of players around the football, and being the lead blocker in that bunch would not be too much fun. That's a big defensive line El Dorado has.
0: Now to put this game away, Searcy faces 4th down and 1, and El Dorado jumped off sides. They needed to get a first down and only gain 1 yard, but an El Dorado defender tried to jump the snap. He jumped off sides. It'll be a 5-yard penalty and a first down for Searcy with a minute 13 to go as they lead 52-31. This one seems to be in the hands of the Searcy Lions.
1: Yeah, now it's victory formation time. Just can't have that penalty on 4th down.
0: So that's how this game comes to a close as quarterback Jacob Miles kneels the football down. He'll have to do it one more time as the play clock is not reset. A minute left on the game clock. He'll let a 20 more seconds roll out. As they are going to be comfortable down there. A few players shaking hands down there on the line of scrimmage. Searcy coming back into the huddle. 43 seconds left in the game, 20 on the play clock. They are taking their time, as they should. As Searcy will win this conference opener over the El Dorado Wildcats. 10 seconds left on the play clock. Jacob Miles under center in victory formation. Takes the snap, kneels it down with 2 seconds on the play clock, and that will do it. 20 seconds left, and it is ahead of the play clock. This game will be wrapped in red and black. You're in Lions Stadium in Searcy, Arkansas, the heart of White County. Our final score from Searcy, the Lions 52, the El Dorado Wildcats 31, our final score here in Searcy. A quick post-game show coming up next on the Buzz Radio Network.
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0: Welcome back to Searcy. A quick post game here as we anticipate the Arcare of Arkansas High School Scoreboard Show. Tonight's Entergy lineman of the game, the Razorback offer, Brayson Mitchell, controlled the offensive line for the Searcy Lions as the Lions come away victorious over the El Dorado Wildcats 52-31. Jackson, any quick closing thoughts on tonight's ball game?
1: Yeah, I think Searcy just took advantage of the momentum in the second half, came out firing on all cylinders, and controlled the game until the very end. A nice 1-0 conference start for the Searcy Lions.
0: We thank you so much for making us a part of your football Friday night. 52-31 Searcy over El Dorado. We're handing it off on a counter pass to Randy Rainwater. Good afternoon. And Kevin Bohan and Barry Grooms for the Arcare of Arkansas High School Scoreboard Show right now on the Buzz Radio Network.
9: 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Here we are.

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0: And welcome to once again to the R-Care High School Football Scoreboard Show. Barry Grooms of Hooton's Arkansas Football Magazine, Kevin Bohannon. I'm Randy Rainwater. Let's get right to the scores. Starting with Class 7A, Conway rolls over Fort Smith Northside, 45-7. Little Rock Christian, in a game that was shortened, defeats Cabot, 14-7. Bryant defeats Little Rock Central, 14-2. Bentonville defeats Springdale Harbor, 24-16. Springdale knocks off Rogers Heritage, 31-12. Bentonville West rolls by Fayetteville, 47-18. Shallow Christian rolls past Rogers, 47-17. Class 6A, Russellville picks up their first win of the season, knocking off Little Rock Southwest, 16-12. The game you heard just a few moments ago on our flagship station, 103.7 The Buzz. Searcy defeats El Dorado, 52-31. Sylvan Hills defeats Marion, 55-24. Sheridan rolls over West Memphis, 67-29. Nettleton in Class 5A edges past Batesville, 28-21. Harding Academy defeats Greene County Tech, 39-13. Wind knocks off Brooklyn, 44-12. Valley View shuts out Perigal, 35-0. Texarkana rolls over Magnolia, 49-14. Whitehall picks up their first victory of the season, defeating Hot Springs, 26-22. Pine Bluff doubles up DeQueen, 42-21. Farmington doubles up Harrison, 28-14. Alma shuts out Clarksville, 58-0. Greenwood rolls over Marlton, 49-7. And Dardanelle defeats Pea Ridge, 41-20. 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
4: 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Randy Rainwater, I'm Kevin Bohannon. Back to the scoreboard we go in Class 4A. Gravett rolls over Lincoln tonight, 69-7. Prairie Grove over Green Forest, 40-6. In a low-scoring affair tonight, Heber Springs defeats CAC 28-21. The site of our Sonic Blast this afternoon, the hometown team rolls again. Double R, Lone Oak defeats Bauxite.
0: Are we undefeated?
4: We are undefeated.
0: There you
4: 31-7. Mayflower gets their first win in Class 4A this year. They defeat Clinton 34-21. Gosnell comes back to defeat Pocahontas 36-21. Pottsville all over Dover tonight 42-12. Ozark gets past Lamar 42-22. Mena roars back to defeat Waldron 38-31. Nashville defeats Arkadelphia 42-22. Fountain Lake moves to 4-0. They defeat Falk 41-20. Monticello all over Hamburg tonight 44-24. Mansfield has a trouble tonight, double R with Lavaca. The Tigers win 38-34. Greenland thumps West Fork tonight, 57-14. Break up the Patriots of Palestine Wheatley. They are 4-0. They defeat Hoxie tonight, 22-0. Danville defeats Two Rivers, 34-7. Bismarck shuts out Parker's Chapel, 56-0. Prescott shuts out Cossetot River, 70-0. Down to Class 2A, a little bit of a shocker in some parts of the state. Mark Tree defeats Cross County, 46-24. And Bearden defeats Poland tonight, 42-28. I did have an eight-man score I wanted to report real quick. Let's see here. Abundant Life was playing out of state tonight. They defeat Destiny High School out of Dale City, Oklahoma, 12-6. Came down the 8-yard line, 24 seconds left. Destiny fumbled. How about those BB Badgers, double R? Hey, it may have been a couple weeks ago, but they got a win tonight. They defeat Valonia, 42-34.
0: Explain to me 42-24.
4: 42-34.
0: My bad. Explain to me what is going on with the Bryant Hornets as they escape tonight over Little Rock Central 14-2.
4: Yeah, you talk about discombobulation and what has happened to the Bryant offense. I don't know if Alexandria Louis or Alec, they broke them and it just carried over into the St. Francis game. But this was their first half possessions tonight, double R. They scored a touchdown on the first drive. Then the turnover on downs, a punt, fumble. Then Little Rock Central got a safety. And the last three possessions of the half, fumble, punt, interception.
0: Bizarre.
4: Yeah.
0: Not. For those that may be asking, and Kevin, if you can elaborate as best as you can, in that Cabot Little Rock Christian game, it was called, I'm not sure if it's third quarter or what stage, it was 14-7 in favor of Little Rock Christian, but thank goodness for EMTs and alert individuals who possibly did save some lives tonight.
4: Yeah, there were three medical emergencies at Panther Stadium tonight. The word I got, it was, and I don't want to misreport any news. It's been reported a Cabot coach had to be revived on the sideline with the AED, the defibrillator. From everything we've heard, everything was worked out, headed to the hospital. Then a student had a seizure, and then a Cabot Panther fan passed out in the stands tonight. So tough one tonight at Cabot. That game was called. If it was at halftime, I believe they do count it as a game. Can't really count it as a no contest. If they'd like to finish the game later in the season, they may elect to do that. We'll check with the AAA and get more details as that unfolds.
0: Outstanding update there. Bentonville tonight kind of established itself in the 7A West with a nice 24-16 victory over the Springdale Harbor Wildcats.
4: I think the most impressive thing about this game was Springdale Harbor was up 10-0 early on and kept Bentonville down for the most part. We talked about Jody's Grant's team, and you know they've been the number one team since Bryant lost. They beat Conway 20-14 a couple of weeks ago. Their defense has been playing really well. Jody Grant's team, their offense, double R, seems to figure it out as the year goes along. They've got junior Evan Canody at quarterback. They'll figure it out. But, yeah, Bentonville moves to 1-0 in conference play, 4-0 overall in the season.
0: K-Bowl showdown tonight, Class 4A Conference 7 between Nashville, Arkadelphia. Nashville flexed that offensive muscle tonight against an outstanding Arkadelphia defense, Nashville winning 42-22.
4: Yeah, and if you listen to our Buzz Game of the Week, El Dorado and Searcy, it was really similar. They paralleled each other. Arkadelphia got out to an early lead. Their defense was pretty good. Nashville made the adjustments that are needed. Good coaches and good teams can make adjustments, double R. They can make adjustments in game. They don't have to do it week to week. Nashville did it tonight. They take advantage of the race in the 7-4A with a big win tonight over Arkadelphia.
0: Riverview picks up its first victory of the season, knocking off Marshall 30-22. And, Cabo, it's not the fact they won, but it's the margin of victory. And I'm talking Monticello defeating Hamburg 44-24.
4: Yeah, we talked about this on our Sonic Blast this afternoon, that Monticello may just scrap everything and go to the single wing and snap it right to Joseph Akilis. Looks like they had a big night offensively. The fact that they were able to hold Caden Thomas and that Hamburg offense down, an offense that put up 50 points on Camden Fairview last week, is the most impressive thing, Double R. Monticello is going to be trouble for teams come playoff time.
0: And Cabo, I think we set the over-under today at 100. We didn't quite make it. Only 97, but Melbourne knocks off Quitman 54-43.
4: What a huge win for the Bearcats with a K. Big win for the Bearcats. They get a win over Melbourne. Quitman, we talked about how good their offense was. Quitman was picked to win this game. It was a close one. Two teams that are ranked right by each other, 14 and 18. I gave the edge to Quitman. Melbourne said not so fast. Good win for the Bearcats. That'll give them a lot of momentum in that 2-3-A conference.
0: I think you said this a moment ago, but let's just repeat it. If not, break up the Patriots of Palestine Wheatley, shutting out Hoxie tonight 22-0.
4: Yeah, and Hoxie had a lot of confidence coming off that 28-6 win over Salem 2 weeks ago to get their first win of the season. But what a great job by Tyler Pascal and the Patriots defense. That their second shutout, I believe, of the season. They have done a really good job on defense this season. And, hey, at the end of the night, Double R, if you can just score one more point than the other team, you get the W.
0: That's all that matters. You're right. How about those Rising Wildcats knocking off Helena West Helen tonight, 40-24?
4: Yeah, this was our 3A game of the week. Closely ranked teams. Rising is in the top 10. Helena was at number 10. And I thought the Wildcats had the edge with Kyson Walker. Helena West Helena is always a tough place to play at, whether they were in 5A, 4A, 3A. Did not matter. Russell Smith's team is really good this year. They're really athletic. But kudos to what Chris Vereen and the Wildcats are doing right now. They started the season unranked in Class 3A. They're now in the top 10 firmly.
0: Was a showdown in Conference 2 of Class 2A. Mark Tree knocks off Cross County 46-24. Both entered the game 2-1 in non-conference, but the first conference victory goes to Mark Tree.
4: Yeah, and you got to think Mark Tree is now going to be in a spot to where they can earn a playoff spot, because Cross County, Randy, they got a long road to hoe right now. Dropping that game, it puts them behind the eight ball. Their only other loss this season was to 3A Palestine Wheatley, so that was a great win by the Indians of Mark Tree.
0: Osceola gets a nice opening conference victory, shutting out Piggott 41-0. And we mentioned this one earlier. How about Greenland in this cross, would you even say, backyard brawl?
4: Cross the interstate.
0: I mean, they are right next to each other. Greenland defeats West Fork 57-14.
4: Yeah, we got to like the rushing attack. They came in averaging 285 yards on the ground. That Greenland Pirate offense is going to be really good on the ground. They're going to be tough to stop in that 1-3-A. And you got to think, Lavaca and Mansfield, as close as that game was, Double R, Greenland's going to be right there in the thick of things for that conference race.
0: And a nice victory tonight for Marcus Haddock and those Owls as they knock off Drew Central 20-7.
4: Yeah, huge win tonight. That was a big win for his team. Needed to get that first conference win.
0: Let's step aside for a moment. More scores, more analysis. Barry Grooms of Hooton's Arkansas Football Magazine. Kevin Bohannon, I'm Randy Rainwater. The ARC-AIR High School Football School Board Show will continue in just a moment.
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5: 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find an extra second that enabled the Wolverines to throw a Hail Mary and escape with an undeserved 13-12 win over Western Michigan, a game which no one with a scintilla of honesty thought Michigan deserved. So on behalf of Michigan fans everywhere, I would like to apologize for the larceny that occurred recently in Ann Arbor. Doublebees knows that, unlike the clock operator at Michigan Stadium, you can't make time stand still. 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Doublebees, where you gas it, grab it, and go. 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
4: 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Randy Rainwater, I'm Kevin Bohannon. Let's hit the scoreboard. We're going to go in reverse real quick. Let's see here. Hector, what a shootout tonight. They defeat Mountain Pine 52-40. Mountain Pine was up 3 touchdowns in that game, Double R. So a great win. We talked about it this afternoon. Big win for the Hector Wildcats. That offense is rolling right now. Bearden defeats Poen tonight 42-28. Desark over Clarendon 42-6. Mark Tree over Cross County 46-24. Earl shuts out Mariana Lee 44-0. Risen defeats Helena West Helena 40-24. McGee over Drew Central 20-7. Smackover smacks Harmony Grove, Ouachita County 62-0. Prescott defeats Cossatot River 70-0. Bismarck shuts out Parker's Chapel 56-0. Glenrose over Perryville 56-13. Danville gets past Two Rivers 34-7. Osceola shuts out Piggott 41-0. Palestine Wheatley shuts out Hoxie 22-0. Walnut Ridge over Harrisburg 47-22. Melbourne in a shootout over Quitman tonight 54-43. Riverview, congrats to the Raiders. They defeat Marshall tonight 30-22 to get their first win of the season. Mansfield defeats Lavaca 38-34. Greenland all over West Fork 57-14. Cedarville, the Pirates are 4-1. They defeat Paris tonight 35-21. Monticello defeats Hamburg 44-24. Fountain Lake gets past Falk 41-20. Nashville defeats Arkadelphia 42-22. Mena roars back to defeat Waldron 38-31. Ozark gets past Lamar 42-22. Pottsville defeats Dover 42-12. Gosnell comes back to defeat Pocahontas 36-21. Mayflower gets past Clinton tonight 34-21. Site of our Sonic Blast today, Lone Oak defeats Bauxite 31-7. Heber Springs gets past CAC 28-21. Class 5A, Greenwood defeats Morrilton 49-7. Farmington doubles up Harrison 28-14. Dardanelle defeats P. Ridge 41-20. Alma shuts out Clarksville 58-0. Double R's a little bit of an upset just because of how things have been going this season, but Whitehall gets their first win of the season. The Bulldogs defeat Hot Springs 26-22. Pine Bluff doubles up DeQueen 42-21. Texarkana rolls over Magnolia 49-14. BB gets their first win of the season. They defeat Bologna 42-34. And as you say, Double R, it's not the fact that Parkview won the game. It's how big they won it. They defeat Greenbrier at Greenbrier 56-21. Woo! Harding defeats Green County Tech 39-13. Win over Brooklyn tonight 44-12. Nettleton comes back to defeat Batesville 28-21. Class 6A, Russellville, the Cyclones get their first win. They defeat Little Rock Southwest 16-12. Sheridan all over West Memphis 67-29. Sylvan Hills rolls over Marion 55-24. Searcy defeats El Dorado 45-31. Class 7A. It's not a baseball score, boys. Bryant defeats Little Rock Central 14-2. Conway over Fort Smith Northside 45-7. This game was called at halftime, as you heard earlier. Little Rock Christian over Cabot 14-7. Springdale defeats Rogers Heritage 31-12. Shiloh Christian is 4-0. They defeat Rogers 47-17. Bentonville has trouble tonight with Springdale Harbor. The Tigers end up winning 24-16. And Bentonville West rolls over Fayetteville tonight 47-18.
0: Lake Hamilton defeats Fort Smith Southside 43-26. Benton defeats Jonesboro 27-26. And let's see what are the scores that Mountain Home gets past Little Rock Catholic 13-7. A few other scores to pass along to you as well. Cabo, let's look at the 5A West, that Greenwood Marlton game. Okay. I didn't expect this margin of victory.
4: I mean, no.
0: That is total domination by Greenwood over Marlton. I would not have thought, though, 49-7.
4: It was 42-0 at halftime, double R. I saw the score, and I said, welcome to 5A, Greenwood. Of course, that brought out some boo birds, and they're like, well, blame it on the AAA. Look, guys, the AAA doesn't – they can't help enrollment. And Greenwood lost a little enrollment. They dropped to 5A. They have to compete.
0: And Shiloh had to move up.
4: Pulaski Academy had to move up.
0: Somebody's got to go down.
4: Somebody's got to go down. So that's the way it is, unfortunately.
0: And this game, you mentioned this earlier, but what a showdown tonight. Heber Springs defeats Central Arkansas Christian 28-21.
4: Congratulations to both defenses. We thought it would be 58-51 on our Sonic Blast this afternoon, but you know, Caleb Carmack's team, Randy, they just keep getting better. That 1-point loss to Highland, 50-49, they're 3-1 right now. And that puts them, hey, I tell you what, that conference, it's going to come down Lone Oak, Bauxite, CAC, Heber Springs. That's your top four. See what happens coming down the stretch. It may get a little wacky and wild.
0: I know Robert Hooks has to be smiling tonight. Osceola shuts out Piggott 41-0.
4: Absolutely. Robert Hooks loaded his team up in the non-conference schedule. We talked about Clay Benberg, how good his team got in the non-conference, playing Stuttgart, number one team in 4A, playing Parkview, a top five team in 5A, and Harding Academy, who is going to make the playoffs in 5A. Robert Hooks did the same thing at Osceola. They played Mills. They lost 30-14. They beat Blytheville. They had a really good non-conference schedule. Their only losses were to 4A and 5A teams.
0: Huge bounce-back victory tonight for the Benton Panthers. Open up the season, knocking off Bryant. We thought, what a shock at that particular time. They've had their stumbles as of late, but tonight, get past a very good Jonesboro team, 27-26.
4: Yeah, talk about a great job, Benton. The fourth game they've played, and they had a 1-point loss to Lakeside, a 1-point win over Bryant, a 1-point win over Jonesboro. They just like the cardiac Panthers is what they're going to be by the end of the season. Congratulations to Brad Harris and the Panthers.
0: What can you say about this team, Cabo? And this is how good they are. That's the question mark. But tonight they were excellent. Smack over 62, Ouachita Harmony Grove. 0. How good is Smackover?
4: Yeah, we talked about it this afternoon. Keandre Billingley, he had 14 carries for 324 yards and 6 touchdowns coming into this game. Wouldn't shock me if he had another 100-yard night. But, Randy, imagine if he carried the ball 14 times a game instead of 4 times a game. Smackover's a top-5 team in Class 3A. Hey, you got some games coming up down the stretch in that conference, that 7. You got Prescott, Smackover, and then Bismarck. Those three are your top three in the 7-3A.
0: Another team that started slow, picked up their opening conference victory, and that is Glen Rose. The Beavers defeat the Mustangs of Perryville 56-13.
4: Yeah, and we're headed towards a collision course with Glen Rose and Atkins. They're the cream of the crop in that 4-3A conference.
0: Walnut Ridge rolls convincingly tonight over Harrisburg, 47-20.
4: Such a tough offense to get ready for every week. They run that single wing, and Coach Blake does a great job getting his guys prepared every week. They play hard. They play fast. That offense is tough to stop with Jace Blake. They've got another young man back there that's really good as well. It's averaging about 80 yards a game on the ground. The Bobcats are going to be tough to stop in the 3-3A.
0: This is the Arcare High School Football Scoreboard Show. 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Kevin Bohannon. I'm Randy Rainwater. 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

0: Welcome back to the Arc here. High school football scoreboard show. Barry Grooms of Hooton's Arkansas Football Magazine. Kevin Bohan and I'm Randy Rainwater. Kevin, this may be the game of the night. And the game I'm specifically talking about that just ended a few moments ago. North Little Rock defeats Pulaski Academy 57-50.
1: Talk about a game that was back and forth the whole night. North Little Rock got out to a 3-touchdown lead in the fourth quarter. It was 57-37. PA storms back, gets it 57-50, drives down the field, gets the ball at the 1-yard line, throws an interception. Charging Wildcats are now 4-0 overall, 1-0 in conference play. Mark Kelly's team keeps getting better every week. They're going to be in a lot of games this year, Double R. You got to think that 7A Central is wide open now. Yeah, you got Conway at the top. I still believe that they're the top team in the conference. But Bryant is not invincible anymore. So you got to think North Little Rock, PA, they're going to be in the thick of things.
0: Every once in a while we use this term, a statement victory. Tonight, was this a statement victory, Cabo, as Bentonville West rolls over Fayetteville 47-18?
1: 100%, Double R. We talked about it this afternoon, how good the Wolverines had been this year, and that was a huge win for them tonight. They talk about Class 7A. They've got a good a chance as anybody to lay claim to that top spot. They're ranked number 3 right now. They're 4-0, along with Shiloh Christian and Bentonville at the top. All four of those teams 4-0 right now. All three of those teams are 4-0.
0: How about those Apaches of Pottsville rolling over Dover tonight, 42-12?
1: Yeah, and you got to look at what Ozark did to Lamar, 42-22. Pottsville and Ozark are on a collision course right now, Double R, in that 4-4A. It's going to look like it's going to come down to those two teams, and it's going to be a really good matchup.
0: Well, for once this season, we actually can use the term ho-hum.
2: Absolutely.
1: 42-0, really, Tim? 42-0.
2: Well, it ended up, 49-7 was the final. I don't know, guys. You know what? I mean, we're pretty good. We're 6 points away from 4-0. I don't know. It's going to be a lot of fun. We'll see. I don't know what to tell you. We're pretty good. I mean, everybody's getting on the right page now, and from the coaches down to the water girl. So we're going to be all right. 20-25 for Coney. What do you have? 269, 3 touchdowns. Braxton Canada, I don't know, KB, if you guys have been keeping up with this kid. He's a junior. Yeah. He's special. He had, where am I at, guys? Where's my numbers? He had 8 catches for 150, 2 touchdowns. Had caught 2 just circus catches tonight. Actually, 3. One of them arrested. He was out of bounds, but my sideline guy said it was a bad call. But,
1: yeah.
2: Just good night tonight. Ty Holt's back. You know, the last of the Holt boys, little Big Peyton, and he caught the first 4 balls of the game, 4 for 40 yards. So good to have him back. Caught some punts. It's a fun night tonight. We had our way with them. Now we were clicking all cylinders. Nice 75-yard pick 6 from Thibodeau. We're ready to go. Yeah.
0: Should I ask you who played well tonight? You've already named your QB. Sounds like he had a pretty nice night.
2: He had a great night. He did. Coatney was good. You know, Cruz is a good player. Briar Hackler, I've talked about this kid, I think, already in week 1 or 2. I mean, he had 10 tackles tonight, 4 tackles for a loss. So that's in the first half. I mean, he's a junior. This guy needs to start getting on people's radar. He's a train killer linebacker guy. He's good. I mean, he's tough to block. I mean, now you give the guys up front, Charlie Hudden, and those defensive linemen credit, you know, for sucking up those blockers. But I like this Hackler kid. He's something else. Yeah, linebacker.
0: Should I even ask you now who your Arc Hair player of the game is?
2: Let's go with Thibodeau. I mean, a 75-yard pick 6 kind of sealed the game. fought through some tackles, had a nice lead block from Terry McGinnister, who's a defensive lineman and leading the charge down that far sideline. Let's go with Thibodeau, a little pick six. I think it's what, his third or fourth pick this year, right, Thibodeau? So, yeah, we'll give it to Thibodeau.
0: And
2: love it.
0: Make sure you give it to the water boys and water ladies as well, because I'm sure they were worn out running water back and forth to all those Bulldogs out there tonight. All right, who's next for the Greenwood Bulldogs?
2: Before I get there, Randy, let me give prayers and thoughts out to the Morrilton kid. I had a kid kind of went down at halftime in the locker room. They had to live flight him out, precautionary deal. I don't even want to speculate on what the issue was. We heard maybe some neck pain, so hopefully he's okay. Had a little extended halftime. They brought the chopper in and got him out of there. But so hopefully he's okay. Just thoughts and prayers from Greenwood.
0: Very good.
2: We got homecoming next week. The Golden Goblins come to town.
0: Ooh.
2: Which, by the way, they were Farmington's homecoming tonight. So back-to-back homecoming games for Harrison. Couldn't happen to a nicer team. We're ready to rock and roll.
0: All right, Jim.
1: That's some old feeling.
0: Oh, old
2: you betcha. Right, that's right. Old school. That's right.
0: Bring it on, baby. Bring it on. All right, Timo.
2: Thanks, guys.
0: We'll talk to you next week.
2: Yes, sir.
0: Tim Terry of those Greenwood Bulldogs. Cable, how about this? We kind of talked about, well, we gave the score, but kind of as we gave some other scores, but Benton got a very much needed victory tonight over Jonesboro, 27-26.
1: Yeah, we questioned what Tyler George's team would do coming into this season, and Barry and I had talked about it this week, and we said it on the Sonic Blast this afternoon. You can't compare scores, but Jonesboro beat Hot Springs Lakeside 31-28 in overtime. Benton loses to him 42-41, so that says this should be a close game, right? Well, it was. Benton gets the win 27-26. Their defense played better tonight, Randy. That was the key in that one. Got some 5A Central scores that we haven't reported yet. Joe T. Robinson defeats Jacksonville tonight 45-21. And this game just got over with. Little Rock Mills defeats Maul Mill tonight 34-7.
0: I would run out of ink just as you were giving those scores.
1: Yeah. That's all why right. We come prepared. We got four or five 40, pins, a couple highlights.
0: 5-21 Robinson over Jacksonville. And what was the other score that you gave?
1: Mills beat Maumelle tonight 34-7. I misreported this score earlier, and I apologize. Searcy defeats El Dorado 52-31. Van Buren over Siloam Springs tonight 63-7. And you heard Tim Terry earlier talking about Farmington and Harrison. Farmington wins that game. That really stood out to me. They defeat Harrison tonight 28-14. What a job Tommy Tice has done. I mean, playing against,
0: not just this year, but last couple of years.
1: His career. They made the, right there at the end a couple of years ago, made the finals, ran into a juggernaut of a Patriots team in Parkview. Got to the semifinals last year, ran into Robinson. Great job by Tommy Tice. They're always competitive. But beating up on Harrison tonight, 28-14, he had some feelings in that one. I think that was win number 311 for his career.
0: Is Van Buren kind of right now underneath the radar?
1: No, not if you talk to anybody at Van Buren, anybody at Hootens. They're ranked number three, number four right now. They're legit double R. They're one of the top teams in Class 6A. They could make some noise. Their offense, Mo Henry, they're humming along right now.
0: They rolled tonight over Siloam Springs. You mentioned that score, 63-7. Wow. I'm not sure this is a statement game or not, but if you look at Shiloh Christian, they've won at every level. We talked about people complained about Greenwood now in 5A, but another one of those schools that had to be pushed up because of their success. But Shiloh rolled tonight over Rogers, 47-17.
1: Yeah, Rogers, they lost a lot off last year's team, obviously. That was a team that took Bryant right to the wire in that semifinal game. Should have won it. But Shiloh Christian, Max Eldridge at quarterback, at running back, Cole Creighton at quarterback, Tucker Barnard's kid has played a little bit this year. I'm telling you, Randy, they could win a 7A title this year. They could. They're not as deep. They're not as, but they get after it. I'm telling you what. I'll always remember this. When they came up to Little Rock Christian that night, and Bo Williams ran for like 4 million yards. That's when I knew that they were going to be a legit team as they kept moving up. They've gone from Class A all the way to Class 7A in the last 30 years.
0: Amazing. Highland knocks off Jonesboro Westside 41-7. Gosnell defeats Pocahontas 36-21. Mena defeats Waldron 38-31. And there was a forfeit that was 2-0.
1: Boonville.
0: Yeah. Over Subiaco Academy. Ozark knocks off Lamar 42-22. 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

0: Welcome back to the R-Care Arkansas High School Football Scoreboard Show. Barry Grooms of Hooton's Arkansas Football Magazine. Randy Rainwater. I'm Kevin Bohannon. A couple of scores to pass along in Class 2A. Hey, how about the Episcopal, the Wildcats? They took Carlisle to the wire tonight. Carlisle escapes with a 22-15 win. Ty Forte's bunch, they're going to play hard over there at Episcopal. And then Gurdon defeats Murfreesboro tonight, 28-12. Now, I'm kind of waiting for Barry to get on so we can talk about this. But we talked about Baptist Prep this afternoon in Hazen. And I want to apologize to the Baptist Prep faithful. And I was wrong. Barry was wrong. At last check, they were up 40-0 on Hazen.
1: What?
0: That was in the first half. So I'm waiting to get a final on that one. And we'll figure it out. But yeah, great goodness. I just got to give a tip of the cap to that. A little bit of eight-man action. Magazine defeats Rosebud 28-0. Magazine has allowed 0 points in three games in 2026. So the Rattlers off to a great start this season.
2: Desark rolls over previously undefeated Clarendon 42-6. Are the Eagles back?
0: Hey, two really good wins. They beat Carlisle. They beat Clarendon. They lost to Hazen's, but yeah, Desark bounces back. Really good win for the Eagles. Their offense is rolling at the right time right now.
2: How about those Go Devils of Gurdon?
0: Look out.
2: Tonight, 28-12 over Murfreesboro.
0: Yeah, they are one little trick play from Mount Ida away from being undefeated right now, Double R. I really like what the Go Devils are doing. They had a couple of good upset wins early this season. I really like what they're doing. They beat Murfreesboro 28-12. Really good start. You got to think that them, Junction City, Mineral Springs, the Gurdon and Junction City are going to decide what happens in the 3-2A. Speaking of Mineral, I don't know if we reported this earlier. They defeat Spring Hill tonight 42-24.
2: And how about those Earl Bulldogs? After a little slow start themselves, defeat Marianna tonight 44-0.
0: Yeah, and they beat Lake Village last week. Mm-hmm. They're rolling right along. I think it was 36-22 last week. But don't count out the Bulldogs. They're one of those teams to look out for in Class 2A. I think they'll make the playoffs. Just depends on what their draw is how far they go.
2: And speaking of a shootout of sorts, talking about Mount Ida defeated Bigelow tonight 25-20.
0: Yeah, that's exactly how I was looking at it, Craig Neumeier. Bigelow was down 19-14. They had fourth down. Mount Ida tipped it. We catch it for a TD. Mount Ida gets the ball with 1:45 left. They score with 20 seconds left. Mount Ida wins 25-20. Second straight one score win. Jackson White, Mike White's son, came in for one play, threw a pass. It was incomplete. He's still hurt. Think it's a bone bruise, but Mount Ida escapes. Bigelow, watch out for them. They're going to be in contention for that 2A championship again this season.
2: Magnet Cove, the Panthers roll tonight of those Dragons of Mountainburg 51-33.
0: Yeah, this is what we expected from Magnet Cove. None of this, getting beat by somebody you shouldn't get beat by. They took care of business tonight. The offense in the one conference in 2A right now is ridiculous. Hector put up 52 tonight, stormed back to beat Mountain Pine. Then you got Magnet Cove putting up 53 against Mountainburg. Randy, I remember talking about Mountainburg and the Dragons. It was, they were going to get beat every week, but now they're being competitive. You got to like what they're doing up in Mountainburg right now.
2: What about those Bismarck Lions knocking off Parker's Chapel tonight 56-0?
0: Yeah, Parker's Chapel starts their year with a 36-33 win over Hampton, and they've lost three straight. Bismarck rolls the Lions. Caden Birch had another phenomenal night. Doesn't surprise me right there. They're tougher times are coming for Bismarck down the road with a tough schedule. Maybe Parker's Chapel gets some things rolling here in the next couple weeks.
2: I knew we left this unsaid, so to speak. We started, had to hit a break. Nashville defeats Arkadelphia 42-22.
0: Yeah, we talked about the job DJ Jefferson had done at quarterback last time out. He was 16 of 22 for 348. Heard he had another good night. Do not have the exact stats right now. But Arkadelphia came out, got a lead early in that game. Nashville made great in-game adjustments. Double R came back and won that game by three touchdowns.
2: What is going on with another Pirate? Not talking about the Gosnell Pirates. They knock off Pocahontas 36-21.
0: Yeah, at one point, I'm looking, and I'm like, Pocahontas is up in this one. I got to find out what's going on. Gosnell turned the ball over a couple times early in the game, talked to somebody up there in that area, but they got things going down the stretch. Pocahontas is a team that haven't paid much attention to in Class 4A. They've had a lot of good success over the past 5-6 years with Coach Chester up there. But they should be in the hunt come playoff time. But, yeah, good win by Gosnell. They remain undefeated.
2: Do you want to take a shot at this score between Camden, Fairview, and Hot Springs Lakeside?
0: I'm going to say Lakeside 41-35.
2: How about Camden Fairview 47, Hot Springs Lakeside 42?
0: Yeah. Lakeside's having some problems on defense right now, as you could tell. But, hey, great bounce-back win by the Camden Fairview Cardinals. Last time they were on the field, Double R, they got embarrassed by Hamburg. I mean embarrassed. 58-22, they had lost to El Dorado. They had not won since week zero, 40-18 over Arkadelphia. So a great win over a Hot Springs Lakeside team. And you got to think, man, that may be for the conference championship in the South. Never know what's going to happen down there. All of a sudden, Arkansas High Texarkana looks really good, Double R.
2: I was going to say, Texarkana impressive tonight, knocking off DeQueen 42-21.
0: Yeah, Pine Bluff looked good tonight.
2: It was Texarkana Magnolia 49-14. It was Pine Bluff defeating DeQueen 42-21.
0: Yeah, I really like Texarkana, the way they're running the ball right now. They're going to be a playoff team, Double R. It's one of the best teams they've had in the last 5 years. Okay. All right, let's go take my man Porter Hayes. I'm guessing it's Porter Hayes.
2: No, let's go Jay.
0: All right. Jay Burt?
2: That is him.
0: All right, Jay Burt. Hey. Sylvan Hill, tonight.
1: Woo, took him a minute to get going, but, yeah, once that snowball started going, boy, it was going.

0: year in the playoffs, 34-32. And then in the regular season, of course, Marion won that game, first playoff game. Good win tonight for the Bears. Looking for a good matchup next week against the Benton Panthers at home, the site of our Sonic Blast. Should be a great game. Jay, before we get you out of here, who's your R-Care player of the game?
1: Man, I think you got to go with that two-headed monster there of Howell and Duckery, putting in a full 9-5 on Dolly Day. But also, too, shout-out to the offensive line. Larry Lee Toney really led the way for that Bears O-line as they just kind of played bully ball a lot against the Patriots here. But, yeah, like you said, Benton, big-time matchup. Woo, that's going to be a doozy.
0: All right, Jay Burr, as always, thank you so much. We will talk to you next week.
1: We'll see you.
0: All right, that's Jay Burr. Now we got Porter Hayes. Maybe.
2: Porter, are we there?
0: Yeah, Porter once.
2: All right. Guys, do not let that 42-22 score fool you. It was an all-out war tonight. I have to give Lamar a lot of credit in this game. They came out, hit Ozark in the mouth. They got the scoring started. Sluderman hit Carr for a 27-yard touchdown. Guys, this was 8-0 at the end of the first quarter. So Ozark just come out. You know, the bye week Bengals got the Ozark Hillbillies tonight, and they just come out flat. But they finally got things going. They go into the half up 22-8, and when you think everything is going Ozark's way, Cade Kapp throws a pick six to Lamar. It's 22-16, and then they fumbled on the next two ensuing drives. And Lamar ties things up at 22 apiece. And then John Sklarski show takes over, and he scores two touchdowns in the fourth quarter. And Easton Sampley round out the scoring for the final score of 42-22. Easton Fox had 14 carries for 111 yards. But John Sklarski, unofficially until I check with everybody, school record, 22 carries for 334 yards and three touchdowns on the night.
0: All right. Thanks, Porter. We appreciate it. More to come after this.
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0: All right, welcome back to the R-Care, Arkansas High School Football Scoreboard Show. 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Randy Rainwater, I'm Kevin Bohan. Let's go to the head Eagle tonight. Coach Riley Perkins, those Baptist Prep flying high Eagles. And Coach Perkins, I want to be the first to apologize. I am now a believer, a full believer, in what the Eagles are doing this year. They get a big win over Hazen tonight, 40-14.
9: Yes, sir. Well, I appreciate it. First of all, absolutely. No, we had an awesome night. We started quick, and we had heard Hazen had a pretty good defense, and so we were excited to attack it offensively. At the same time, we think we have a pretty good defense as well. And so we're excited to put that, on the big stage, I guess, if you want to say that, and see, because Coach Toddy has done a great job for a long time at all of his stops. But, no, we had a big night, jumped on him early, and at halftime it was 40-0. And if

0: final ended up being 40-14. It was a great night out in West Little Rock.
1: Yeah, I heard the three-headed monster of Titus Benson, Boaz Benson, Aaron Fielder were elite in the first half. Talk about their performances tonight.
0: Really, really talented, special players, great young men, great men of character. Aaron Fielder was in the first half alone was 7 catches, 164 yards, and a touchdown. Boaz was 3 catches for 31 yards and a touchdown. He also had a rushing touchdown. And then Titus, our quarterback, our sophomore quarterback, was 15 of 20 for 207 yards and a touchdown. But he also had 8 carries for 62 yards and 3 touchdowns. That's all in the first half. So, they're another special night for those guys. But, it shocks a lot of people, but it doesn't really shock us because we know what they do every day. We know how they work. We know how talented they are. And they keep showing up and showing out. It's fun to watch for us as well.
1: This is the group you've been looking for, and I've heard about it and talked to a few people. This is the group that you thought could do some big things this year, and they haven't proven you wrong so far.
0: Yeah, absolutely, and I think it's the coolest part to me is that we have basically our entire team back from last year, plus two new players that are on our roster. But other than that, it's the same group that played, since they were freshmen pretty much. And they took their lumps and took, we had some hard days for sure when they're all playing as ninth graders and then 10th graders. And then and when they were juniors, we got a lot better and we were close, but that's kind of, that's all it was at that point. We were close, and had a lot of competitive games. We just couldn't get over the hump. And then finally this year, they had had enough of it. And they've done an incredible job. It's a group. They're great football players. Like I said, they're incredible young men, men of character, men of faith. And I could not be prouder to be associated with them and for them to represent our program.
1: Hey, Coach, I greatly appreciate it. Before we let you go, who is your R-Care player of the game?
0: It's tough. We had I'm gonna give two. Titus. Well, I'm going to give three, actually. I'm not trying to break the rules or anything, but I'm going to do that.
1: They're not written.
0: Titus Benson, he had well over 300 yards on the night. Once again, our sophomore quarterback, Aaron Fielder, ended with 7 catches for 164 yards and a touchdown in one half. And then Brody Babcock on the defensive side of the ball recovered 2 fumbles, had a sack, basically intercepted a pitch in the air playing. So he had a phenomenal night as well, but we've got a great group, a fun group, a group that makes it fun, and a really competitive group that we love being around every day.
1: All right, Coach Briley Perkins, Baptist Prep gets a big win tonight. Thanks a lot, Coach.
0: Absolutely. Thank you.
1: Yep.
2: All right, let's check in with Austin McGee. How about those BB Badgers tonight? Austin, tell us about tonight's game.
3: Man, tonight's game was a lot different from when y'all came for the Sonic Blast against Batesville. BB wasn't really clicking on all cylinders. BB started off with 3 touchdowns in the opening half, and they just kept the momentum up and going in the second half.
2: Who played well tonight for those BB Badgers?
3: Yes, sir. Came out with the victory 42-34.
2: Who played well tonight for BB?
3: I'd say I'd give three. We'll go Colton Collins, Cameron Hardis, and Donald Willett.
2: Is that going to be your R-Care players of the game?
3: Yes, sir.
2: All right. Austin, congratulations to those BB Badgers. Thank you, Austin McGee, by way of the BB Badgers.
1: Yeah, great back and forth game. BB came out second half, did an onside kick and recovered it. Valonia came back, tied the game at 34. BB, we were there earlier this year. They were downtrodden a little bit. Got a big win tonight. That's huge for them. Congratulations to the Badgers.
2: All right, K-Bo, we mentioned it, and then we moved on. How about Texarkana under Jerry Littleton? They are now 2-2 on the season, 1-0 in conference, knocking off Magnolia 49-14.
1: Yeah, when they lost 28-21 to Atlanta, Texas, I talked to a coach from Atlanta, and he said, that's the best Texarkana team in the last 5 years. And that's saying something. With the way the 5A South is, with no clear favorite at this point, you got to think it's Camden Fairview, but Texarkana will give teams trouble. They will be a playoff team come November.
2: Ashdown defeats Hope 14-7. Good victory tonight for the Panthers, now 2-2 on the season, 1-0 in conference. We talked about this just a little bit as well. How about those Cobras? Fountain Lake knocking off Falk 41-20.
1: Yeah, you got Cooper Busch, you got Peyton Harwood. They're going to be dynamic all year long. Tough to stop.
2: Coming up, hour number two of the Arc Air High School Football Scoreboard Show. 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Kevin Bohannon. I'm Randy Rainwater. 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
1: Welcome to Hour 2, Week 4. It's conference opening week. The Arkansas high school football season. Thanks for being with us tonight. Let's get to the scoreboard tonight. Bentonville West rolls over Fayetteville 47-18. Bentonville gets past Springdale Harbor 24-16. Shiloh Christian rolls over Rogers 47-17. Springdale gets past Rogers Heritage 31-12. 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Pulaski Academy, they win 64-50. Final there. Little Rock Christian over Cabot 14-7. Conway gets past Fort Smith Northside tonight 45-7. Bryant defeats Central 14-2. Benton over Jonesboro 27-26. Searcy defeats El Dorado 52-31. Sylvan Hills rolls past Marion 55-24. Sheridan all over West Memphis 67-29. Lake Hamilton defeats Fort Smith Southside 43-26. Mountain Home defeats Little Rock Catholic 13-7. Russellville defeats Little Rock Southwest 16-12. Van Buren over Siloam Springs 63-7. Class 5A action. Nettleton gets past Batesville 28-21. Win all over Brooklyn 44-12. Harding past Greene County Tech 39-13. Valley View shuts out Paragould 35-0. Parkview rolls over Greenbrier 56-21. BB outlast Valonia 42-34. Robinson stays undefeated, defeating Jacksonville 45-21. Mills defeats Maumelle 34-7. Texarkana rolls past Magnolia 49-14. Camden Fairview defeats Lakeside 47-42. Pine Bluff doubles up DeQueen 42-21. Whitehall gets past Hot Springs 26-22. Alma shuts out Clarksville 58-0. Dardanelle gets past Pea Ridge 41-20. Farmington doubles up Harrison tonight 28-14, and Greenwood defeats Morrilton 49-7. Before we head to the break, I want to talk to Barry real quick. We'll talk to Barry after the break. I want to get his thoughts on a few games. This is the ARCARE, Arkansas High School Football Scoreboard Show. That's Barry Grooms of Hooten's Arkansas Football Magazine. That's Randy Rainwater. I'm Kevin Bohannon. More to come. We'll get some coaches on the phone right after this.
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1: And welcome back to the ARCARE Arkansas High School Football Scoreboard Show. Kevin Bohannon here with Barry Grooms of Hooten's Arkansas Football Magazine and Double R, Randy Rainwater. Barry, how about Camden Fairview just taking a step towards the top of the 5A South with a 47-42 win over those Hot Springs Lakeside Rams?
11: Hey, Kevin, can you hear me?
1: Yep.
11: All right, good, good. Very impressed with that victory for Fairview. Saw Fairview in the scrimmage with Sheridan and thought, hey, this Fairview team is not bad. They stumped their toe a little bit against some pretty good teams in non-conference, but came out tonight and, hey, I got behind the Lakeside bus when we were headed to Bearden and they were headed down to Fairview and knew it was going to be a war. And the one thing Fairview has is some speed to get to the edge, and they had enough speed on defense to contain the big playability of Lakeside.
1: Texarkana gets a statement win over Magnolia 49-14. But, Bear, how about those Parkview Patriots? They thumped. They mercy ruled Greenbrier tonight 56-21. Bear is on the way back from Bearden right now, so maybe a little tough for him to get in right now. All right. Let's talk to Jake Hall, play-by-play man of those Robinson Senators. Jake, tell us about tonight's ball game.
12: Hey there, guys. Let's start off. Start of the game a little slow going as Jacksonville got the ball first. They went ahead and decided they were going to go ahead, they were going to eat some of the clock. I think that was their game plan to start the ball game, keep the ball out of the center's explosive offense, and keep it away from them. And they did successful. First drive took more than half the clock off, more than half of the first quarter off. But it ended up in a turnover on downs. And then Joe T takes over, drives down the field for about 75 yards for their first touchdown, ends the first quarter 7-0. That touchdown was scored by Dallas Bledsoe. Who else? Second quarter, that's when things really kind of went off the rails for the Titans. Joe T's offense really started lighting things up. 2 touchdowns and then a field goal to end it in the first half, extending them to a 27 lead going into halftime. And then about halftime, it seemed like the Titans had worked some things out and started slowing down the run game of Senators. Senators have been explosive with their running game. Dallas Bledsoe coming off of a 5-touchdown game last week. He ended up scoring 3 tonight. But not too many yards, only 95 yards on the ground, something that probably his lowest of the season so far, I would say. And then in the third quarter, holding the Titans to nothing. But I will say Mason Ball really started to explode there in the second half. The Kentucky commit, Jacksonville Titans, was very impressive. He's hard to take down, and even for a talented defense the Senators have, it was very hard to take him down. Jacksonville ended up scoring two more touchdowns there in the end of the fourth quarter. Joe T scoring two more. Final score 45-21. Just an impressive game all around for the Senators offense. Simpson, Reese Simpson having 252 yards in the air, 9 for 11 for two touchdowns. Dallas Bledsoe, three touchdowns on the ground. Very impressive night for the offense of the Senators.
1: All right, Jake, who do the Senators have next week?
12: Next week they will be taking on the Mills Comet at home.
1: All right, should be an outstanding game. That's Jake Hall with the Robinson Senator Sports Network. Thanks a lot, Jake.
12: Thanks, guys.
1: All right, let's go to Coach Brad Cheshire. How about the scrap? Nashville rolls tonight over Arkadelphia 42-22. Great comeback win for your squad tonight, Coach.
13: Yeah, it was a, you say good comeback win. I mean, the first 4 minutes of that ball game tonight were about as bad for us as they could get. We got down 15-0 quickly. With 8 minutes left in the first quarter, we're down 15-0. But, I thought our kids, I'm extremely proud of our dudes for how resilient they were. That was the first time this season that we had been down. And, at that point, nobody panicked. I thought our coaches did a good job of not panicking. And then from there, we go on a 42-7 run. And so, first half, just didn't really play very good football. Offensively, turned the ball over too much in the first half. We turned the ball over too much offensively tonight. Had 5 turnovers, which we said all week that if we turn the ball over, we're gonna keep it close. And and we just didn't do a good job there. But our kids kept fighting. We end up getting a safety. I thought a lot changed. 52 seconds left in the game. We're down 15-13. I'm sorry, in the first half. We're down 15-13. And we end up getting a safety, tied up 15-15. 52 seconds left. We had no timeouts. They kick it off. We end up driving, scoring with 5 seconds left to go in the first half to go 21-15. And then the second half, we rolled. And so, but I thought our kids played extremely hard. Arkadelphia has probably one of the better defenses you'll see. Coach Kaiser does an outstanding job defensively, and we knew that going in. But Ja'Cory Starr had another good night, had 193 yards on the ground and a touchdown, and also had a reception for 25 yards. Quarterback DJ Jefferson completed 16 balls, 28 attempts for 174 yards and threw for 2 touchdowns. Senior Bryce Perrin had 7 receptions for 100 yards and 2 touchdowns. Defensively, we ended up forcing 5 turnovers. That was good. That was a game changer for us. But I thought defensively stepped up tonight, played hard, had some mental busts in the back end a couple times, which led to scores, but thought our tackling was a little better tonight. Compared to what it was a couple weeks ago versus Arkansas High.
1: Outstanding report, Coach. And before I let you go, who's your R-Care player of the game?
13: It's got to be sophomore running back Ja'Cory Starr that rushed for 193 yards and a touchdown.
1: He is a stud.
13: Thought that kid ran extremely hard versus a loaded box. I mean, that was obviously – anybody that plays us, they've got to try to take away number one. Yeah. And, I thought Arkadelphia had a good plan doing that. But one thing that Ja'Cory did so well tonight was his yards after contact. And he was able to make a guy miss, every single run. And thought he got them shoulders over their knees and thought he ran extremely hard. We continue to see a lot of positive results and positive play out of the sophomore running back.
1: The crazy thing is the 4A coaches are going to not like that. You got him for two more years, coach.
13: Yeah, that makes me feel good.
1: Yeah, buddy. Yeah. Hey, but who the scrap have next week?
13: Going on the road, going to Fountain Lake.
1: All right.
13: So it doesn't get any easier. Got to go to work. Got to play a really good Fountain Lake team next week. Going to go climb all them steps on the visiting side. Hopefully we don't get tired trying to get to the stadium. But we've got a really good Fountain Lake team next week that we've got to have a good week of preparation for.
1: All right, Brad, thanks so much for calling in. We appreciate it. Best of luck next week.
13: I appreciate you.
2: We got about a minute, but we're going to start with Zach. That is Zach Clark, head football coach of those Searcy Lions. A little bit of a shootout tonight, was it not, Zach, with those El Dorado Wildcats?
1: Boom, baby.
14: It turned into one, Randy. Sure did. I think it was like 24-17, so it's a 7-point game in the half.
1: Yeah.
14: And we came out, scored three quick touchdowns in the third quarter. We were stopping another score away from the mercy rule, and then credit them. They got good players too, and they made a little comeback. We were able to score late in the fourth quarter on a Jackson Smith touchdown pass to kind of finish out the scoring. So yeah, it ended up being it was tight early, and then we had a chance to break it open, and then, like I said, kind of they came back, but we ended up finishing strong.
2: What was the difference tonight for the Searcy Lions?
14: Well, I think, we really, the way we finished the game offensively against Greenbrier wasn't great. And then,
2: Zach, can you hang on? We got to hit a break.
14: Hang tight.
2: Zach Clark, head football coach of those Searcy Lions, with a big victory tonight over the previously undefeated El Dorado Wildcats. This is the Ark Air High School Football Scoreboard Show. Barry Grooms of Hooton's Arkansas Football Magazine. Kevin Bohannon. I'm Randy Rainwater. Back with more.
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0: Welcome back to the Arkier High School Football Scoreboard Show. Barry Grooms of Hootens, Arkansas Football Magazine. Kevin Bohannon, and I'm Randy Rainwater. Let's go right back to Coach Zach Clark. And Zach, we were asking the question, what was the difference tonight for your Searcy Lions?
1: Well, I think, like I said, you know, we started slow. We finished slow, you know, with a few three and outs in a row against Greenbrier. Then we started with one tonight, and we just weren't playing with a lot of confidence. Somewhere in there, Will Manning may have made the most unbelievable catch I've seen a high school player make. And, you know, when you have an effort play or a play like that that just, you know, is pretty phenomenal, that sparks the whole team.
2: Yeah.
1: And, you know, we needed it then, and we were kind of off and running after that.
0: You know, you're sounding more and more like your dad every day, for what that's worth.
1: I'm probably looking like it, too.
2: Hat tip to Doug Clark.
0: Who played well tonight for your Lions? You've named a couple, but who played well tonight for Searcy?
1: Yeah, Jacob Miles really got it rolling, especially in the second half for quarterback. It was good to have DeAndre Shockley back. But Will Gaines, our senior linebacker, he had just a strip. He had a guy tackled, and he ripped the ball from him, took off, and scored a touchdown. And then the second half, he had a pick six on an interception. Just two phenomenal plays. If a defensive guy scores twice, you got to give him the player of the game.
0: I don't think we'll argue with that tonight. A guy with a pick six and a strip, yeah, I think he deserves that honor quite greatly. All right, Zach, who is next up for those Lions?
1: West Memphis, which they have a quarterback that is electric. We're going to have to do a great job keeping him from running around, throwing, try to keep him one of the few that you definitely want to keep in the pocket.
0: Enjoy this for 5 minutes. Good luck next week.
1: Yeah. Thanks, guys.
2: Congrats,
1: appreciate
2: Zach.
1: It.
2: Yep.
0: Zach Clark, head
2: right.
0: football coach of those Searcy Lions.
2: All right, let's go to Saline County, and first of all, I want to see how Coach Brad Harris's blood pressure's doing after a fourth game that was decided by three points or less. Congratulations, Coach.
3: Well, thank you. We're just glad to be on the top end of a win in a close one tonight. So we're proud of the guys for being able to finish tonight.
2: How about your defense? They stepped up a little bit this week. I know you challenged those guys this week. After the last couple of weeks, talk about your defense tonight. How they played?
3: Well, I thought we played a lot cleaner football game. I thought we've been having some issues in the back end of our defense, and we've been getting up big play after big play, and we didn't do that tonight. They have one play that was a screen that we let get away from us, but we haven't gotten the deep ball over the top. So we made a couple of adjustments with some coverage stuff this week to get some help. John Pearl's got a really talented receiver, Cam Davis. Last year he got us pretty good several times. And so we did some things a little bit different. The guys responded, and we didn't give up a big play. You know, they're really good. They run the football really tough and really talented team. Coach Tyler George has done a good job with them. They played their tails off tonight. But we had a couple of mental breakdowns. There was a couple of penalties on a drive that I think we had 40-something yards on one drive. And then we gave them a short field on a muff punt. And so we gave them a little bit a couple of different times. But I was real proud of how the defense played as an overall tonight. You know, we'd given up big points to Robinson. And then we let go of the rope against Lakeside in the fourth quarter to let them come from behind on a 21-point lead. So it was real good to see our defense step up and play well at the end tonight.
2: Who played well offensively for the Panthers?
3: Well, our sophomore running back, Lamarion Bradley, he finished the night with 21 carries for 118 yards and a touchdown. He also had five catches for 94 yards. And we've been bit by the injury bug pretty good early on in the year. We got a huge win against Bryant, but we got several injuries during that game. And then the very next week, we lose our starting running back, Brennan Murdoch, against Lakeside in the first series. And then last week, T.J. Williams, another senior running back, safety, we lost him last week. So Lamarion, the kid that started for us at corner in the Bryant game. And after Brendan went down, we moved him back to offense, and he and TJ were splitting carries. Well, then TJ goes down, and Lamarion had carried the load tonight, and he stepped up and had a huge night for us, you know, with basically 26 touches and, man, you know, almost 200 yards of total offense. So, big night for the sophomore.
2: All right. Who do the Panthers have next week?
3: We got to go to Sylvan Hills.
2: That's right.
3: It's going to be a tough one. And I tell you what, guys, I think the 6A East is going to be a gauntlet this year.
2: Yep.
3: Everybody seems to be improved. You know, it's not going to be any easy ones. And going to Sylvan Hills, it's always tough. They got a lot of guys back on offense, scoring some points. Defensively, they replaced a lot. But I watched them play Bryant early this year in the scrimmage game. Very talented team, so we're going to have our hands full going to their place and playing. But, you know, when you get a win, it builds some confidence. So, you know, it's going to be a heck of a game, you know, up in Sherwood next week.
2: All right, Randy and I will be out there. Make sure you stop by and say hello.
3: We will do it. We will for sure do it.
2: All right, that's Coach Brad Harris of the Bitten
0: Panthers.
2: Congrats,
0: Brad.
2: Thanks, Coach.
3: Thanks a lot. Thanks, guys, for having me on. Okay, y'all have a great night.
2: You bet.
0: Let's check in with Tristan Harlan. Now, Tristan, I've seen about two or three different scores.
2: 64-50, yeah.
0: Is the final score 64-50?
2: Yeah.
4: Yes, sir, that sounds about right.
2: Play-by-play man didn't even know.
0: Well, we said the over, over under it, 100, so you exceeded that.
2: Yeah.
4: Well, I'll put it to you this way, guys. That game, fireworks. I mean, a lot of people were calling Robinson Jacksonville the game of the year, but that one, I don't know, that one was pretty much a close second. I mean, PA scores almost scores 20 unanswered points. North Little Rock couldn't hit a field goal or a PAT to save their life. But, I look, that game was super fun, super entertaining, and I'm so glad I was able to be on the call on PA Live, courtesy of the National State Sports Network. Because, I mean, you go back and you watch that game, and if three different things happen for PA, then we're talking about a PA victory. But it was a great game overall by the Bruins and the Charging Wildcats.
2: Any stats for tonight for the players for PA?
4: I'd have to go back and look to tell you definite, but I tell you right now, Bryce Gittens looked like a brand new man tonight. I think he had three touchdowns. Chase Hancock had a couple big plays. Miles McDaniel probably had a catch that everybody's going to be looking back on as catch of the year for the state of Arkansas at the 7A level, because, I mean, he goes up and he absolutely mosses a man, for lack of better terms. But off the top of my head, I know Bryce Gittens had at least three touchdowns.
2: All right. Final 64-50, North Little Rock wins. Who does PA have next week?
4: We've got Central back at home for homecoming.
2: All right. Before we let you go, Tristan, you can get your Applebee's tonight. Who's your Arcare player of the game?
4: I talked about him already, Bryce Gittens. I mean, Bryce Gittens, he was a little bit banged up early on in the season. I talked to his dad pregame. He was 100% tonight, and like I said, he looked like a brand-new man. He was running everywhere. And if Caleb Sullivan sees him wide open in the end zone, then PA ties it up with, like, 15 seconds left. But, you know, sophomores make mistakes. We'll bounce back next week, and we'll hopefully be talking about a Bruins victory here on the Buzz this time next week.
2: All right, that is play-by-play extraordinaire Tristan Harlan for the Pulaski Academy Bruins.
0: All right, we are about to hit a break, and we've got other coaches and play-by-play folks that we'll be talking with, there you go, in just a moment. This is the Arkear High School Football Scoreboard Show. Barry Grooms of Hooton's Arkansas Football Magazine. Kevin Bohannon. I'm Randy Rainwater. 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
0: 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Kevin Bohan and I'm Randy Rainwater. Let's check in with Cody Sparks, the head Badger of those BB Badgers. How about those Badgers tonight, Coach?
9: It was a good night to be a Badger tonight.
0: Tell us about that victory over Valonia.
9: I don't have all the stats for you yet. It was a wild one. Got a couple things written down here. Couple good performances from our guys. Super proud of them just with how things have gone for us so far. And Randy, when you were down here for the Sonic Blast pregame show, I said that the Flexbone was going to get rolling at some point, and it finally did tonight. And let's see, end of the first quarter, 7-6 Bologna. It was 20-13 us at halftime. Wild third quarter ended 34-34. And we won the fourth quarter 8-0. Standout performance. Again, don't have a bunch of stats. Colton Collins, sophomore, slot for us. He had a touchdown. Donald Willett, our B-back, he had a touchdown. Don played super well tonight, probably had close to 100 yards. But the standout of tonight was Cameron Harness. Okay, Cameron Harness is a junior for us. He had a bunch of tackles on defense, and he had four total touchdowns tonight. He had a 24-yard touchdown. He had a 12-yard touchdown, a 19-yard touchdown, and then he returned a kick in the third quarter, 90 yards for a touchdown.
0: But
9: so,
0: you,
9: heck of a night.
0: But you know, Cody, it doesn't happen without those Badgers in that offensive line coming together. That means you got to name that offensive line.
9: We'll name them all. Left tackle, sophomore, Chris Henry. Going to be a good player. He's a good player right now. We can't wait to watch him continue to get better. Left guard, senior, Hunter Sterling. Center, Nate Baker. He's a sophomore. He's also going to be a really good player. Right guard, junior, Dylan Layton. And right tackle, junior, Jackson Holly. So super, a lot of improvement out of those guys being more physical. And, you know, that's kind of what's been holding us back. One of the things that's been holding us back was just being more physical and moving people up front. We did that tonight. Turning the ball over, still an issue. We turned the ball over three times, including a pick six in the third quarter, but we overcame all of it. So, and got stops when we needed to on defense. So, heck of a job by our guys, heck of a job by Coach King calling a good game on offense. And we'll move on to next week. It's good to start conference 1-0, though.
0: Who is up next for the BB Badgers?
9: Well, we will host the Greenbrier Panthers next Friday.
0: Another little backyard brawl. All right, finally, Cody, who is your Arc Air player of the game?
9: I think you already know. It's got to be junior Cameron Harness. Four total touchdowns, well over 100 yards rushing. Heck of a job by Cameron tonight. Super Kudos. Proud of him.
0: Kudos. Good luck next week, Cody, as you take on those Greenbrier Panthers. Cody Sparks, head football coach of the BB Badgers.
2: All right, let's go to Northwest Arkansas. Coach Nick Brill. Prairie Grove got a good win tonight over Green Forest 40-6. Nick, tell us about tonight's ball game.
10: Yes, sir. It was good for our kids and for our community to experience just kind of getting that first win of the season. We went through a pretty tough stretch on the non-conference. When we looked up, if you count our scrimmage and then the three non-con teams and then playing Green Forest tonight, they were sitting 15-0 record-wise between the four teams. So we've been playing some good teams, but we feel like we're a good team. And tonight was just a good night. We played really well on defense and kept them to six. And then offensively scored most of the times that we touched it. So we felt pretty good there as well.
2: Who played well tonight for the Tigers?
10: Yeah, so defensively on the first drive, Luke Parrish intercepted a ball and ran it back to our side of the field, which was a big momentum swing. But defensive line, Tristan Cameron, Ben Gomez, Eric Ignite, Cash Oxford, all those guys, they held up and did a really good job up front on the defensive side. And then Luke and Tate Bailey, inside backers, played really, really well. Then offensively, we had three or four different guys score touchdowns, played well. So it was just a good team win.
2: And who's your Arcare player of the game tonight?
10: I would go Luke Parrish. He just a vocal leader, made plays left and right, come up with a big play to kind of get momentum going, and just leads the right way. So Luke Parrish.
2: All right. Who does Prairie Grove have next week?
10: We play Huntsville at Huntsville next week.
2: All right, Coach. Thanks for calling in. Congratulations on the win.
10: Yes, sir. Thank you.
2: You bet.
0: All right, let's check in with Jamie Carter. How about those Camden Fairview Cardinals? Huge win tonight over Hot Springs Lakeside. Coach Carter, tell us about tonight's game.
11: Oh, tonight's game was a big game for our football program and for our community and our school. Our kids prepared during the week very well, and they came out and accepted the challenge of the Lakeside Rams.
0: Who played well tonight for Camden Fairview?
11: Man, look here, man. It was a special teams night for us, man. Gannon Edwards, man. Gannon Edwards, our kicker and our kickoff guy, was putting the ball in place. We got the ball twice on the kickoff, and the field goals he made. And the second guy was Dayton Browning. Dayton Browning was the guy that was getting those kicks that he was kicking. So those two guys, man, are my players of the game.
0: Huge victory tonight for Camden Fairview. Who is up next for the Cardinals?
11: We'll play Texarkana at Texarkana on Friday night.
0: That's going to be another tough, tough game. Congratulations, Coach. Repeat once again, the Arcare player of the game.
11: Gannon Edwards.
0: Very good. Coach, congratulations. Good luck next week against Texarkana.
11: Thank you, sir.
2: All right, let's go to my man Steve Hansen. Maumel Hornets took one on the chin tonight to the Mills Comets 34-7. Steve, you had a long ball game tonight, buddy.
12: Yeah, that's one way to put it.
2: Tell us about tonight's matchup. I'll tell you
12: what. For a half of football, it was actually a pretty good game. Mills took the opening kickoff, was able to drive down the field, get seven on a nice pass to Jamie on Reese. And so they took a 7-0 lead, but then the scoring kind of stopped from that point. Hornets would get the ball with about 7:02 left in the first half. They drive down inside the 30. I believe it got inside the 20, and with 19 seconds left, looking at either field goal or get to the half and just be down a score and get the ball after the break. Levi Warrior throws an interception over the middle. That was brought back to about the 20-yard line. But the story of the night was penalties. A penalty would back Mills up on the return inside the 10, so they'd take a knee. So with 19 seconds left in the half, we'd go to the break. Mills up 7-0. Opening kickoff second half, Hornets have scored on every opening possession of the second half this year. This time, Darius Glover would go 88 yards for a touchdown to tie the game at 7. And then on the ensuing kickoff, Alan Hall for Mills would go 86 yards for a touchdown. And from that point on, it was about as ugly of a route as you could get, and I don't mean that in the means of how bad the score got, just how ugly the game was. I think the third quarter took us about an hour and a half.
2: It was a long game,
12: and I'll be honest, there weren't many penalties that I would have disagreed with being called, but it was a rough night. Really, both teams, neither team really played particularly well. Mills just had just enough offense and just a few enough flags to come away with a 34-7 win. Big story of this one, Levi Warrior went out with, I believe, a concussion in the third quarter, and not real sure when we will see him back.
2: Who was the player of the game tonight for the Comets?
12: For the Comets?
2: Yeah. They won.
12: I mean, can I give it to the officials? Because they threw 38 flags for more yards than we had in the entire game.
2: Oh, my goodness.
12: But 38 penalties called total in the game. I think they did. They didn't stop the clock the entire fourth quarter, and that was not a sportsmanship rule game. So I got to give it to Alan Hall. You know, Alan Hall had a situation in the first half. He was technically ejected from the game, but then they overturned the ejection at halftime. Alan Hall was allowed to come back and play in the second half. And he had the big kickoff return for a touchdown, and then also had a big interception later on off of Levi before he went out with the injury. And so if I had to give it to anybody that wasn't in striped shirts, I'd probably have to give it to Alan Hall. He had quite a game for the Comets.
2: All right. Who does Maul Mel have next week?
12: We will host Bologna finally back home for the first time in 5 weeks.
2: Look out. Good luck next week, Steve. Appreciate you calling in, buddy.
12: Appreciate y'all.
0: All right, we are just about to hit another break, and we've got some more coaches we need to get to once we return.
2: I got a score real quick. Junction City beat Foreman 32-14. I know that was one.
0: Are we down to one now?
2: Down to one. Jesseville and Conway Christian. I do not have your score. Please get it in the next 21 minutes.
0: This is the Arcare High School Football Scoreboard Show. 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Kevin Bohannon. I'm Randy Rainwater. Back with more in just one moment.
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0: Welcome back to the Arcare High School Football Scoreboard Show. Barry Grooms of Hooton's Arkansas Football Magazine. Kevin Bohannon, and I'm Randy Rainwater. Let's check in with Coach Randy Harvey of those Monticello Billies. How about those Billies tonight? Coach, congratulations on that victory.
15: Thank you, sir. We appreciate it.
0: Tell us about tonight's game with Hot Springs Lakeside.
15: Well, we played Hamburg Lions.
0: Hamburg! I got the wrong game. My apology.
15: Yeah, we played the Hamburg Lions. We jumped up on them 17-0 pretty early in the game. You know, I believe at halftime it was 24-6, I believe the score was, and, you know, finished off for in the second half for a 44-24 victory.
0: Who played well tonight for those Billies?
15: Well, first I'd like to get to our offensive line. You know, we have 4 new starters on our offensive line.
0: Name
15: they've
0: them.
15: Been kind of, you go on Gardner, you got Ja Perez, you got Jack Aiken, you got, and we had several guys get in there and play. We also had B.J. Moore. And those guys did a great job. Of course, our tight end as well, Jax Rawls, and our H-back, Jude Park. Those guys did a great job for us tonight. Also, our quarterback, Hudson Harvey, I thought ran our offense really well.
0: Well, you got to say congratulations. Hamburg, this was a big game tonight for Monticello. Who is up next for the Monticello Billies?
15: Well, we got to cross over the river about 15 minutes and got the Warren Lumberjacks.
0: Oh, that's always a little nice backyard brawl. Who might be your arc here? Randy, who might be your arc here player of the game tonight?
15: I'll go with Hudson Harvey, man. He ran our offense really well and did some great things for us tonight.
0: Congratulations, Randy, on the victory. Good luck next week against those Lumberjacks.
15: Thank you, sir.
2: All right, let's go to my namesake, Coach Kevin Kelly, the Sheridan Yellow Jackets. Hey, y'all got to play a full game this week. Coach Kelly, there with us?
16: My bad. I had you on mute. You hear the goofiness.
2: Y'all got to play a full game this week.
16: Almost. I think we got the mercy rule with like 11 minutes left in the fourth quarter.
2: There you go.
16: So we got to play three quarters. We got to play three quarters, and we needed it. I mean, you play halves, and your kids get out of shape, and we could tell that a little bit tonight. Although it might have been a combination of a bye week and homecoming all at the same time.
2: Yeah, 67-29, final score. Who played well tonight for the Jackets?
16: On offense, I mean, you could say Isaiah every week, but I think he only had 22 carries coming into the game because he had to play so little. But tonight he had over 300 yards rushing, and it was almost 100 yards receiving, and at least five touchdowns, maybe six. I can't remember one of the touchdowns.
2: Have you ever had a 100-yard guy?
16: No, 2 years ago as a sophomore, he did 200 against Catholic, and they were really good. But I did some research, and we couldn't find a 200 guy. And I personally have never had a 300-100 guy, although Joe Hyman had 100. But he didn't have 300-100, so, no, I don't think so. And he would have gotten it because he went out in the third quarter and wasn't able to come back. And at one point, I looked at him, and I'm like, Joe, I can get you 20 yards, buddy. I think, and you'll have a 300-100 night. He's like, Coach, he's a good kid. He's like, Coach, let somebody else go in and get there. So I'm like, all right, well, that's about as selfless as it gets right there.
2: There we go. Who does Sheridan have next week?
16: We have Jonesboro. We got our work cut out because I heard they played this in a really tight ball game.
2: Yeah, it's 27-26. Benton got the win tonight. They've got some talent. Should be a great ball game. Are y'all at Jonesboro at home?
16: We are at Jonesboro. So, we're looking forward to getting on the road and getting two games in a row. Those bye weeks are rough. I'm not a fan of them, but in the long haul, maybe it's a good thing.
2: There we go. Coach Kevin Kelly of the Sheridan Yellow Jackets. Congrats on 4-0, Coach. We look forward to talking with you next week.
16: I appreciate it. Appreciate what you guys do for highlighting the kids.
0: Absolutely. Thank you, Kevin.
2: 300-100. That's amazing.
0: Pretty good night's work, yeah. I'd say. Let's talk with Craig Bentley. How about those Bearcats and Mina? A little scrap tonight, did you not, with Waldron? Tell us about tonight's game, Craig.
17: Yeah, an exciting atmosphere. I mean, we had well over 2,000 people here. I think the whole town of Waldron made it over here, and it was our homecoming, and we recognized our 76th state championship, 50-year anniversary team, and they got a show put on for them tonight, so we came out on top, excited about it.
0: Who played well tonight for the Bearcats?
17: Sophomore quarterback Hank Rose. I don't have exact numbers in front of me, but made plays all night, rushed for 3 touchdowns, threw another big one. Cole Schauble, a senior, caught a big touchdown. Chance Hughes had one of the most amazing 80-yard touchdown runs, broke several tackles too. So a couple seniors, well, offensive line played well. We rushed for close to 300-400 yards. So it was a big night for those guys.
0: Now you got to name that offensive line, Craig.
17: Yeah. So, they're a good group. They got Wyatt Weber at left tackle. Ryan Benton, and then Kipton Miller, and then you got Ethan Anderson, Jacob Hostetler, and then Carson Davis. So, yeah, good group.
0: I think I could almost guess who your Arcare player of the game is, but I'll let you announce that.
17: Yeah, it's going to be Hank Rose for us. It's all over the field in that offensive line. We can do it for them, just what they did. But, the offensive line, Hank Rose, and I got too many of them. But, yeah, big night for us, both communities. And it was, Waldron hadn't got us in a while, and we were able to extend that streak a little bit, so that's always a good thing.
0: Who's up next for the Mina Bearcats?
17: Battle Bearcats. Boonville's coming to town next week, so.
0: Good luck. Congratulations on tonight's victory. Congratulations, Craig.
17: Yeah, thanks for having me. Thank you.
0: All right, let's check in with my man, the Bear.
2: He's here.
0: Is he here?
2: Better be.
0: Maybe the bear went to sleep. Well, maybe he went into hibernation.
2: He did. We have a final score to report for Jesseville and Conway Christian, 60-32. That's all of them.
0: Ask and you shall receive.
2: That's right. I did get reported 60-33 as well, so, but I'll take who called in.
0: Do you want the honor of going through the entire scoreboard?
2: I do.
0: Scoreboard?
2: Yes. I'll start with Class 2A. Yeah.
0: Or do you want me to do it?
2: I'll do it.
0: Okay.
2: I like this. All right, Mount Ida defeats Bigelow tonight 25-20. Hector over Mountain Pine 52-40. Magnet Cove over Mountainburg 51-33. Desark over Clarendon 42-6. Mark Tree gets past Cross County 46-24. Earl shuts out Mariana 44-0. East Poinsett County rolls over McCrory 54-8. England defeats Hampton 43-6. Carlisle gets past Episcopal 22-15. Bearden defeats Poen 42-28. Baptist Prep thumps Hazen 40-14. Mineral Springs gets past Spring Hill 42-24. Girden over Murfreesboro 28-12. Junction City over Foreman

0: Christian, 60-32. Danville defeats Two Rivers, 34-7. Glen Rose rolls over Perryville, 56-13. Bismarck shuts out Parker's Chapel, 56-0. Centerpoint shuts out Horatio, 28-0. And Prescott shuts out Cossetot River, 70-0. Smackover shuts out Harmony Grove, Washita County, 62-0. Four straight shutouts. Wow. McGee shuts out Drew Central, 20-7. In a shootout, Lake Village defeats Dumas, 62-52. And Ryzen defeats Helena West Helena, 40-24. Class 4A, Crossett over Star City, 34-21. Warren defeats DeWitt, 38-14. Monticello over Hamburg, 44-24. Stuttgart shuts out Watson Chapel, 48-0. Let's see, Malvern over Genoa Central, 40-7. Fountain Lake over Falk, 41-20. Ashdown shuts out Hope, 14-0. Nashville over Arkadelphia, 42-22. Mena defeats Waldron, 38-31. Ozark over Lamar, 42-22. Pottsville over Dover, 42-12. Southside defeats Truman, 35-6. Highland over Jonesboro Westside, 41-7. Gosnell defeats Pocahontas, 36-21. And Forest City defeats Blytheville, 62-18. We'll finish with the scoreboard. Wrap it up. After this, it's Barry Grooms, Randy Rainwater. I'm Kevin Bohannon. One more segment after the break.
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0: 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Let's finish the scoreboard up real quick. Mayflower defeats Clinton 34-21. Lone Oak over Bauxite 31-7. Haskell Harmony Grove defeats Bald Knob 21-0. Heber Springs over CAC 28-21. Prairie Grove over Green Forest 40-6. Gravett all over Lincoln 69-7. Elkins defeats Gentry 41-0. Berryville over Huntsville 32-7. Highland, I've already done that side. Let's go to 5A. Nettleton over Batesville 28-21. Wynn defeats Brooklyn 44-12. Harding Academy over Greene County Tech 39-13. Valley View shuts out Paragould 35-0. Parkview rolls over Greenbrier 56-21. BB over Valonia 42-34. Joe T. Robinson defeats Jacksonville 45-21. Mills over Maumelle, 34-7. Texarkana, Mercy Rules Magnolia, 49-14. Camden Fairview gets past Lakeside, 47-42. Pine Bluff doubles up DeQueen, 42-21. Whitehall defeats Hot Springs, 26-22. Alma shuts out Clarksville, 58-0. Dardanelle over Pea Ridge, 41-20. Farmington doubles up Harrison, 28-14. And Greenwood rolls over Morrilton, 49-7. Class 6A, Benton by 1 over Jonesboro, 27-26. Searcy defeats El Dorado, 52-31. Sylvan Hills all over Marion, 55-24. Sheridan rolls over West Memphis, 67-29. Lake Hamilton gets past Fort Smith Southside, 43-26. Mountain Home gets past Catholic, 13-7.

0: Russellville gets their first win. They defeat Southwest 16-12. Van Buren defeats Salem Springs 70-14. Class 7A, Bryant over Central 14-2. Conway defeats Fort Smith Northside 45-7. North Little Rock in a shootout over Pulaski Academy 64-50. Little Rock Christian over Cabot 14-7. Springdale over Rogers Heritage 31-12. Shiloh Christian defeats Rogers 47-17. Bentonville gets past Springdale Harbor 24-16. And Bentonville West defeats Fayetteville 47-18.
1: Bear.
2: Hey, Randy, Kevin.
3: There you go.
2: I'm finally back again. Yeah.
3: There you go. All right, Barrett, we've got less than 3 minutes, about 2.5 minutes to go before we got to say goodnight and so long. Your thoughts on the first night of conference play across the great state of Arkansas?
2: Well, it was pretty wild and wacky, wasn't it, with games and different players. I mean, performances. How about Isaiah Stevens? What a performance from him. And then Camden Fairview's defense and special teams stepping up to score. That was big. And Monticello going back to what they do and did it well to beat Hamburg. Thought that was a key big win. And then, Kevin, heard you talking about it earlier. Mount Ida, backup quarterback, second week in a row, drives down the field in the final minute to score. This time it beat Bigelow. I think that would have been a shocker had it gone the other way.
0: Yeah, Bigelow was – they were ahead the whole game. Game. And credit Mount Ida. Jackson White played one play, tried a pass attempt, wasn't able to do it. Just outstanding. And how about Parkview over Greenbrier? Nobody saw that coming. And I apologize to Baptist Prep fans on behalf of me and you today.
2: Yeah, I was when it was 27-0 Baptist Prep the first quarter, I thought, wow. And just a scouting report on them had been wrong. They are for real, and they'll host Bearden here in a couple of weeks and get their shot at the Bears. And look for Baptist Prep to be pretty good.
3: Bear, how about that shootout tonight in North Little Rock between the Charging Wildcats and those Pulaski Academy Bruins?
2: When the Bruins fall behind, come back charging late, have a chance late to make it a game, can't quite get there. Great win for North Little Rock, and North Little Rock gets Conway next week. That's going to be one of the bigger ones in Class 7A. And in Class 6A, guys, we've got two thrillers. Is it Searcy at Sylvan Hills and Sheridan at Jonesboro? I mean, we've got some really good games coming up next week in conference play.
0: Benton at Sylvan Hills next week.
2: Benton, yeah.
3: Nashville.
2: I think it's West Memphis hosting Searcy, yeah.
3: Nashville with a huge win tonight over Arkadelphia. Some victories, Bear, but always, as usual, we say, the one thing that's surprising sometimes is the final score.
2: And we had a few of those tonight, Randy. Some of those blowout type games. This Nashville scrapper team is for real, but guess what? Got their work cut out next week when they go to Fountain Lake. Cooper Buss, Peyton Harwood, Case Hare, these guys are for real. That could be a shootout. That could be a 50-55 type game.
3: All right, don't forget tomorrow, Arkansas-Tulsa, then the Pinnacle Party's fifth quarter postgame show.
0: Get a win, baby.
3: About 1 o'clock in the morning. Yeah, right. All right, Bear, always good. That's Barry Grooms of Hooten's Arkansas Football Magazine. K-Bo, better known as Kevin Bohannon. I'm Randy Rainwater. Thanks for tuning in and being part of the ArcHere High School Football Scoreboard Show. Have a great rest of the night. So long, everybody.

0: 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And when you get too tired to fight, let somebody else fight for you. 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
1: Golden State's Stephen Curry has agreed to a two-year, $116 million contract extension with the franchise with a player option in 2028-29, sources have told ESPN. The Rams are targeting a week four return for wide receiver Puka Nacua, who is dealing with what coach Sean McVay called soreness in his groin. McVay said Nacua will not practice Friday and will be listed as doubtful to play Sunday night against the Denver Broncos. Nacua has not practiced since September 17th. And the Cleveland Guardians drew consecutive bases-loaded walks in a five-run ninth inning, capped by Angel Martinez's two-run double. And the Cleveland Guardians beat the Kansas City Royals 12-9 Friday night to maintain a one-game lead over the Chicago White Sox in the AL Central.
2: 12-9 the score. Massey to first, glove by Lowe. He'll take it himself, and this one is over. The Cleveland Guardians behind a five-run top of the ninth where they managed just one hit. Beat the Kansas City Royals tonight. It wasn't easy, 12-9, but they hold on to a one-game lead in the American League Central. Their magic number is two to clinch the Central and a bye.
1: That's the final call heard right here on ESPN Radio. Now let's head to...
3: This is Issues Today, a look at the challenge.
4: So there's a lot of things changing, and it's changing very fast. Of course, as millennials and Gen Z's parents are adopting more technology than before. There's a lot of basically areas that AI is covering right now, of course, including reducing of mental health, mental load from the parent side. Peace of mind for the parents, basically saving more time for the parents to basically have a better care for their children. Also recognize the patterns of how they can provide better care for the children and giving them more confidence in this case. And AI is definitely doing all of that aspect, including, of course, giving ability to connect with the entire family with a better informed decision-making options.
5: Yeah, and kind of give us some specifics. We know about certainly, well, one of the things, certainly monitoring has been one of those things that has been important. That's been upgraded quite a bit too, I would think, right?
4: Definitely. And I think part of that is, of course, what we're doing with our product line is, of course, allowing parents to look at the information over a period of time instead of just looking at the snapshot. And a lot of time, the numbers doesn't mean a lot for parents if they're not professionals, of course, for the healthcare. So they upload the information to AI, and of course we're basically creating that ecosystem so that they can see what that number means. And of course, if they have to rush into ER, or if they're basically simply having a situation that they can fix with a Tylenol, for example, in cases of temperature, for example, if you're looking at it in an overtime period, if you're giving medication or administering medication to the children, you want to look at the pattern, if it's improving, it's not improving, and how it's happening. So the same thing with related to a lot of other care options. Of course, if the room temperature is in a better environment, or what's happening with the monitoring aspect of it. Some of our devices, of course, does that, including our cameras, for example, that we're teaching it in a way that, of course, it understands and learns patterns, what time the baby wakes up, what time the baby goes to sleep, for example. And that simplifies the parents by basically allowing it to have a lullaby running in the background, of course. A story time becomes a situation that basically the parents don't have to teach it every single day.
5: Yeah, that's important too. And you know, the thing is too, if you're having babysitters in or nannies or whatever, you can certainly keep track of that on your apps, which I think has become a very important part of this, isn't it?
4: Definitely. And I think part of that is also that you have the ability to share that part of your family and the entire team, because a lot of time grandparents do the babysitting. Of course, you have babysitters coming in, caregivers and others. So the entire system can be shared with multiple people so that there is not specific to a parent basically looking at the child all the time. There is other people that can do it remotely.
5: Yeah, right. And that's certainly true of all of our lives. I know the glucose monitoring is one thing. Is if you happen to have a child, certainly, that has situations, that helps. And with adults, too, I think, with the glucose monitors that are out there now. I think that's been a big thing, hasn't it?
4: Definitely. And I think part of that is also the entire health is changing, of course, the health monitoring aspect. What we are doing, for example, here is we're trying to keep one app and one system so you don't have to keep downloading different platforms, different apps for it. And of course, parenting is already a little bit challenging when you're dealing with a sick child, for example, and things that is in the middle of the night, you have to wake up multiple times to keep an eye on the baby's health. And in this case, of course, we don't have to download different apps and different platforms to keep an eye on the baby's vitals. In this case, you have one system, you have the ability to monitor multiple aspects of their health, and then share it with the healthcare provider. In one instance, for example, one of the biggest challenges that we're seeing in terms of numbers, of course, it's the biggest 5 out of 6 children, which is 83%, experience at least one ear infection before the age of 5. And that's a big number, for example. What we are doing is making sure that they have the ability to look inside the ear with a camera that goes into your ear as an otoscope. And then you have the ability to take pictures, upload them into AI, understand if it's a ear infection or not. So you don't have to keep rushing into ER for no reason.
5: Wow, that's amazing. Yeah, and I suppose you could send that to the doctor, could you not, as well?
4: Exactly. And basically, the goal is to not to avoid having to rush into ER for any scenarios. There is a big percentage that basically a lot of time, because of unknown information for the parents, they rush into ER. And we're looking at approximately 24% of household income goes into baby care expenses. Which is basically equivalent to $172 billion a year for the U.S. economy that goes into that aspect for the baby caring. So it's a big number, and I think that that can be changed with the help of AI and the proper technology that offers better solution for the parents instead of having to every single time rush into ER, talking to the doctor, and finding out that Tylenol can fix that.
5: Oh, yeah, absolutely. And certainly we know about the overburdened emergency rooms out there too, who are just in many areas very, very full all the time. So if you can alleviate that, that certainly does help as well. What's on the horizon? What are some of the other things that we can be expecting?
4: So basically, understanding the routines, managing the nursery lighting, for example, managing the temperature and managing the humidity, of course, helps in overall health. Understanding data over time instead of looking at it in one shot, the trends basically. So you're looking at the data overall for a longer period of time, learning patterns. Those are all the aspects that we're working on to make sure that the parents, of course, have all those tools in terms of getting proper help.
5: Yeah, and that'll continue to evolve. I know when the fitness watches came out, it was embryonic, but now there are so many things that they do in addition to just, you know, taking place with keeping track of your steps, etc. That's certainly been a revolution as well. Well, Kumar, thanks for kind of bringing us up to date on this, and people can get information on your products where exactly?
4: So we can actually visit Mobi USA. It's MobiUSA.com. And also majority of our products are available throughout the retail channels, including Walmart, Target, CVS, Walgreens, Albertsons, Kroger's, and other channels. So you can look at that into our website, MobiUSA.com.
5: Well, very good.
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5: Have you ever had homework battles with your kids? Well, so many people have, and they can get pretty serious, I think, at times. We're going to talk to Amanda Martin today, who is the founder of Studyville and also author of a new book called Henry the Star-Spangled Spaniel, which is very interesting. Amanda, good to have you with us today on the program.
7: So good to be here with you. Thank you for having me.
5: Well, great. First of all, you really, because of some of these battles you had, right, you started kind of a program called Studyville. Tell us about that.
7: Right. So, yeah, Studyville is an academic workspace tutoring center for after school tutoring for middle school, high school kids. We do literacy as well. We have a micro school during the day. We do tutoring in school during the day with our partnerships. And it really started just from me as a mom looking for an option out there where my kids felt like they weren't being, honest.
5: Oh, honest. Okay. That wasn't the word I was looking for, but
7: So, you know, it wasn't such a knee-jerk reaction, like, you know, you made a bad grade, therefore you must go to tutoring, but really wanting to create an environment where it was encouraged, where they enjoyed going. So Studyville is an academic workspace where it looks like a co-working space. There's coffee, there's snacks, there are private rooms, there's furniture that's cool. The kids can hang out, they can bring a pizza, they can bring friends, there's music playing, there's always a tutor there to help them. Usually it's a cool college kid who understands the content that they're working on and did really well and is really good at tutoring. So the kids like going, and that's what I was trying to teach.
5: Yeah, that's and that's kind of an alternative against the one-on-one tutoring, is it not?
7: Well, we do one-on-one tutoring. We also do group classes for ACT or SAT or whatnot. But I know that I've been successful when a mom will tell me or someone on my team, he asked to go to tutoring. What are you doing here? He was, you know, when my son can come home and be like, Mom, I need to go back to Studyville. Can I go back next week? That just doesn't normally happen in tutoring.
5: No, that's right. Yeah, so, true.
7: Well, please, sir, may I have another? No, yeah. But we really do try to make it fun for the teenagers, especially. We really try to connect with them, and we're not in a rush, and you can schedule any time. You know, if you can't make your session, just let us know. We're just easy, laid back, built for teenagers, but servicing college students and younger students as well.
5: Yeah, and then I would assume, too, that would make them a little more positive toward homework, too.
7: I'm not a miracle worker now. I can't make them like homework, but what we do like to do is inspire them in their studies, really find what they're interested in, what sparks their interest, what is like, what makes that light bulb go off, and create the why behind it. If anyone's ever said, I need you to do this, I need you to turn this widget, you know, 45 times counterclockwise every hour on the hour, like, wouldn't you ask why? Like, why do I have to do this? And it could be because I told you so, or it could be because actually this is preventing a bomb from going off or preventing something terrible from happening. Like, when teenagers have the why, that is the difference between just, I have to do it, school sucks, it's boring, and I get to do this, I can't wait, this is what I'm interested in, this is what I want to do with it, you know?
5: Yeah, so that's very important, and I think that, you know, there's been this debate over the years about the amount of homework, and I know that particularly in high school, I think some of the lower grades maybe not as much of a controversy, but it seems in the upper grades, you know, and some school districts have reduced it or some have done more, but it sounds like a continuing battle, one way or the other, I think, isn't it?
7: It is. I'm not a fan of homework in lower grades just because there's so much time during the school day and asking parents to do worksheets and busy work. I think if the homework is read with your child every night or make sure your child is reading every night, that should be the extent of what is required for elementary school grades. Middle school, I can see it picking up a little bit just because anytime you have math, you have to have extra practice. You really have got to get those rudimentary skills drilled into the student. Writing is another thing. Writing in truly, truly writing and not having AI do it for you, you need to be in an environment where you can concentrate. And so social studies, there are writing assignments. English, there are writing assignments. I don't know why there would need to be chemistry homework, but they right. assign a lot.
5: You might blow something up at the house.
7: They assign it. No. Well, there are problems in their worksheets. So I think it's subject dependent. You know, I do think students need to be in a space where they can be quiet and concentrate when they're writing an essay.
5: Oh, yeah, absolutely. Now, is AI creeping in here as well? Are we seeing more kids using it? I know some of the school districts are certainly using it more, but what's happening with that?
7: Well, yes, yeah, students have been using AI long before you and I were using AI. They had right. all of these secret apps, you know, that would do their math homework for them. And now it's so widely used. And I like that better, that it that teachers know this is what to look for in Claude. I can look at an email someone sent and say, oh, Claude wrote that. Or ChatGPT wrote that. There are screeners that allow them to see that. And then there are some teachers who say, I want you to work with AI on this, but I'm going to grade you on your prompt. Like, what is your prompt for AI to do this for you? And how are you interacting with AI for this project?
5: Yeah, I think that's a very good idea.
7: Yeah. Mm-hmm. Yeah, it's so widely used. You're not going to stop it.
5: No, of course not. Tell us about your book now. Obviously geared toward the little ones, right?
7: Yeah, so while Henry, the Star Spangled Spaniel, he's on Amazon and Barnes & Noble now, it's because of Studyville that Henry exists, but he's completely separate. And the way Henry came about is we do a lot of literacy lessons in the school districts. And in schools, and then it came down to after school, just a big push for literacy and the science of reading. And we needed some really good content that was aligned with the science of reading, but was not a full 9-month curriculum. So we started creating tutoring lessons for the science of reading. And when we got to the comprehension piece, we needed a mascot. And so we got together as a team and we're like, okay, what is our mascot going to be? I had a dog named Henry, wanted it to be a dog. We couldn't come up with a better dog than my dog. So, you know, because he's cute and he's not scary and we're dealing with kindergartners. And so we wanted the dog to hunt and retrieve, you know, little context clues and teach the kids and not be scary. So because some kids are afraid of dogs and, you know, we just wanted to make sure he was lovable. And so that was Henry. And we decided we also needed to teach civics and history, but how would we get Henry to do that in the comprehension lessons? And I cannot take credit for this. One of my team members said, what if we gave him a time machine doghouse? And it was the most brilliant idea that has ever been. So Henry has a time machine doghouse and he goes back into American history and relives history with the kids. And he's learning as the children are learning. And that's what's so great about it, because we're not teaching the kids. They get to live it with Henry. And so that's really been a cool thing to see in our tutoring lesson. So he existed before the book in our tutoring sessions that we just kept to ourselves. And last year, I was approached by a literary agent that someone wanted me to talk to. Her name is Nina. She's awesome. And she taught to Forefront Books and Simon & Schuster, and they wanted it for the origin story for America's 250 this year.
5: Okay.
7: And so, yeah. So Henry wakes up on the 4th of July, and it's his birthday, and his grandmother gives him this magical doghouse.
5: Oh, great. Well, it sounds like a lot of fun, and kind of continues with the educational theme, doesn't it? Very much so.
7: It does.
5: Amanda
7: it
5: Martin, does. Thanks so much for talking to us today. Studyville and Henry, the Star Spangled Spaniel as well. Thanks for being with us today.
7: Thank you so much.
8: 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And when you help protect them, you become a friend of the San Diego Zoo Wildlife Alliance.
9: Thank you.

0: director of the youth programs for Kiwanis. Michelle, it's great to have you with us today on the program.
1: Thank you so much for having me. Excited to talk about students.
0: Well, great. Tell us about this study and what you found regarding the students.
1: Yeah, so at our Key Club International Convention held just this past July, we asked some of our top leaders. We had 1,200 students from around the globe in Dallas, Texas, and we asked them one question each day, and it was about their outlook and attitudes and awareness of certain issues. And what we found is that our students in Key Club are far more optimistic about their overall view of the world, their place in the world, and their ability to make an impact. And when compared to other students, it was striking how much differently our students felt about the future.
0: You know, that's a great thing. They are people that are in Key Club, for those who are not familiar, really, you do a lot of community service projects, many things, right?
1: Absolutely. And the beauty of this is that the students are in the driver's seat. They are the leaders. It is a student-led organization in everything that we do. And so from the local club level all the way up to the international, our students determine the path forward.
0: Yeah, very good. So you can see from just from being out in the community, talking to people, helping them, that that's certainly going to help so much with their view of the world. So it's great that you're getting a chance to do that. Tell us about enrollment. When can they start enrolling? Is that before high school or what ages?
1: Yeah, so that's a great question. So Key Club International is for the high school level, but we also have programs that start much, much younger. We have programs for kindergarten all the way up through college. And you can find out all of that on our website at Kiwanis or keyclub.org.
0: Well, great. And you have these really all over the country, right? There's just about a Kiwanis Club everywhere, isn't there?
1: There certainly is. There's so many ways to get involved and join Kiwanis, help start a Key Club. The possibilities are endless.
0: Now, do you have both girls and boys both?
1: Well, today, we are all one. There's no longer boys clubs and girls clubs. We are all together, 235,000 strong, making a difference.
0: Wow, yeah. So I remember the days when they had the two different things that were going on. And how are things, I don't know how long you've been with them, I'm sure a long time. How has it evolved over the years? Have there been different types of projects that they have gotten involved with? Has that changed quite a bit?
1: Yeah, absolutely. So again, the students really, you know, we bring them some choices and they make the final cuts. But, you know, we've had a longstanding partnership with UNICEF USA. We helped start Trick or Treat for UNICEF, and that, of course, will be kicking off in October. And we also have now added many more educational opportunities for students to really stretch their learning on leadership and civic engagement. And so much more emphasis on training and education, as well as new opportunities for service.
0: Yeah, that's great. And most of the kids, I guess, stay in throughout high school. Is that the way it works?
1: Yeah, absolutely. And so you can join at any time, but it's open for first-year freshmen all the way up through seniors. Then there's absolutely scholarship opportunities as well for students who stick with the program.
0: And how do organizations get involved with you? Do they sign up? How do they join?
1: Yeah, so actually you can go to keyclub.org. We have an interest page that you can, you know, for partners, for starting a new Key Club. There's many ways to get plugged in and help make your community better.
0: Yeah, very good. And I would imagine, do you have any type of like summer programs for when school's out? Do they have camps or anything like that?
1: Well, we have our international convention every year in July. This year, in July 2027, we'll be in Washington, D.C., celebrating monumental service and leadership.
0: Wow, yeah, that'll be a great opportunity, I think, for so many kids to get out. Maybe they've not been to D.C. yet, and it's an amazing place, particularly the first time you visit, I think, isn't it? All the things that are going on there, all the educational opportunities that there are there to look at things that are happening. And do you, now, as far as the programs are concerned, there's no charge to join, right? This is all part of the community.
1: There is actually a small international dues, but

0: fight like hell. And when you get too tired to fight, let somebody else fight for you. That's what they say.
1: Because of all the donations, mine is one of the lives that's been saved.
2: Don't give up. Don't ever give up.
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0: think there's an opportunity at Northwestern. I mean, they've got Chicago to sell. No other Big Ten program is selling the fact that they're in one of the great cities in the world. So I think there's an opportunity for Northwestern to grow into that. Meanwhile, you know, Kurt Cignetti, anytime he's at the microphone, we want to play the sound bites. Emmett, it was all about Lee Beebe Jr., one of the great names in college. If you name your kid Lee Beebe, he's destined to be a running back at Indiana, and he had over 200 yards on the ground last night. Here's Coach Sig.
1: He's got as much heart as anybody that's been in this program the last 3 years. I would compare his heart to Kalon Black's heart. And, you know, he's a guy that was doing really well and got hurt last year, so he lost the season, and boy, we really needed him, and he carried the load.
0: And last night, boy, Turbo Richard went down with an injury, so they did need Lee Beebe Jr. to step up, also committing some penalties. Here's Coach Cignetti.
2: Might have been out of bounds. What was your view on it?
1: Hip drop, penalty not called, which was consistent early in the game. Penalties on the other side not called. Penalties on us, mysterious penalties being called. But I mean, regardless, you just you hate to see that happen to a good player like that who was playing really well, but he'll do everything he can to get back as soon as possible.
3: I'm sorry, I couldn't hear anything in that clip other than Cignetti. Was he chewing on gum?
0: Hell yes, he was.
3: Yeah, I mean, that was, yeah, it was driving me crazy. I just kept hearing that. At least he said they were consistent. I guess he said they were consistent one way. But yeah, all I heard was gum chewing there from Coach Cignetti.
0: Emmett, to me, tell me if you agree, best coach at the podium in college football. I don't know if he's the best coach in college football, but I think he gives the best sound bites of any coach in college football.
3: Yeah, I listen to that. Mm-hmm.
0: Up next, Collar Bingo rolls on. Plus, we will preview some of the other big games on the college football slate. Hammer and Emmett are underway. 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
10: There's a place that pulses with possibility when you step through the door, where 1 second could change everything. That place is

0: from across the studio.
1: You can?
2: Yeah.
1: What?
2: Yeah.
1: What's going on?
0: You know what we're doing at the Hammer House today?
1: What's going on? What do you guys got planned?
2: We got the cleaning crew coming in.
1: Oh, you got the maids coming over?
2: Emmett, stop.
1: We don't have maids.
2: We needed some help. We have little kids.
1: Yeah, because everybody with kids has a maid service come over and clean their home. Yeah. Yeah, that's a normal thing. Yeah, right.
2: Mm-hmm. It actually kind of drives me nuts. I mean, talk about a first world problem, but
1: right.
2: I just like to be able to veg out in my house. They're here all day. And then, so I think I'm going to leave and then come back to like just a sparkling, clean home. And
1: this is why it would be tough for me to do it, because I'd have the urge to clean up before they showed up, because I wouldn't want them to judge. Like, oh my God, this place is a mess. Like, I just
2: that's what we did, because my wife was like, I want a real deep clean. You know, like I want the floorboard scrubbed if we're going to pay to have this done.
1: I hear that.
2: So, yes, at the Goldhammer House, quote unquote, the maids are coming. Yes,
1: the butlers, yeah.
2: Larry is in Oklahoma. Emmett, we're looking for someone who is wearing a cowboy hat right now in honor of Tennessee and Texas today. Larry's on ESPN Radio. What's up, Larry?
3: So basically, I don't have a cowboy hat, but I'm close enough because I'm from Oklahoma. But I do have a question for you guys, being national guys. I'd like to get your opinion, because I know what the local homers have to say here. But my question is, why does Texas, this love affair for Texas year in and year out? They've got one national title in half a century. Mm-hmm. They get a clean slate every single year. They're in the top five. And they always disappoint. They're the most overrated program in the history of college football. And I'm just curious. I'm being totally honest. I'm not trying to take shots, really. I kind of am, but not really. Oh, I really want to know.
2: You sound like a hater. You're getting ready for Red River. You know it.
1: It's all good.
2: Larry, we love you, but that's not a win for color. Dude, just talking to a guy in Oklahoma does not equate to a cowboy hat.
1: You could have at least said you are a cowboy, right? We would have had to believe you. I will say this to answer your question, though, Larry. It's branding. Like, Texas has a strong brand, and they're usually good enough to be in the conversation. So I think that's why
2: it's branding, and it's also Manning. Okay. So that's part of the reason why it's a conversation now, because that last name carries a lot of weight. Okay. I would also say the Longhorn Network is a big part of why there's a lot of conversation or has been around Texas, because their athletic department is big enough that it has its own ESPN television network dedicated to it. Yeah. So I think that is part of the... So all these things, just obviously they have a huge fan base. You know, they only won one national championship, but like the Colt McCoy era was a great era for Texas football too. Then there's the whole is Texas back conversation, which I think we could ask at just about any point. So there's a lot of things that go into it. We've talked a lot of Oklahoma on ESPN. Did we talk at all about, I don't know, Emmett
1: Baker Mayfield?
2: Yeah, Jalen Hurts. Did any of those guys generate a bunch of?
1: Kyler Murray. A couple
2: times did we talk about those guys? Tune in, college football. Action. How about this game? Penn State and Wisconsin. Penn State's undefeated. Emmett, coverage begins 4:30 Eastern time here on ESPN Radio and on the ESPN app.
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2: All right, Emmett, it's time to get producer Mikey involved. It is time for us to spin the Wheel of Topics. For people that don't know Wheel of Topics on Hammer and Emmett, please explain exactly how it works.
1: Listen, man, it's a lot to talk about on a Saturday morning, but we got college football. We have to focus on that. We still need to talk about the other things going on around the world. We slap them on a wheel. We spin it wherever it lands. We riffed on. That is how the Wheel of Topics works.
2: All right, Emmett, I think you get the first spin. The wheel is here. It's been properly greased up and ready to go. Let's give it a whirl.
1: Finally. Let's go. All right.
4: Is it built for speed or comfort?
7: All right, guys. There's some really cool, you know, hockey goalie helmets that you've seen over the times. I think, you know, some like USA helmets. Well, Washington Capitals goalie Logan Thompson debuted his Wedding Crashers-themed helmet featuring Vince Vaughn, Owen Wilson, and a picture of Will Ferrell. Pretty cool.
1: Yeah, I thought that was awesome. You know what else is unique to me? You called it a helmet. I call it a mask, Mikey. Is it a helmet or a mask?
7: Up
1: it's
7: north, kind of both.
2: It used to be a mask. Like Jason in the horror movies, he wears a mask, right?
1: Yeah, yeah.
2: What I think this is, I think it's a helmet and a mask. I think it all, you know, the way goalies are protected now, I think it all becomes...
1: It's a mask-mit?
2: Yeah. The only thing I'd worry about this, if you're trying to relate to the younger fans, do the kids know Wedding Crashers these days?
1: Like, no
2: if you're
1: way.
2: 18, listen no to Hammer. Now, have you seen Wedding Crashers? Yeah,
1: no
2: I'm not
1: way.
2: Sure you have either. All right, Emmett, I'm going to give it a spin. Right, here go we ahead. Go. Wheel of Topics. Let's go.
4: Saying goodbye to the friendly confines.
7: All right, this is really cool. Ian Happ, what could have been his final home game at Wrigley Field, took a baseball, signed it, and wrapped it in $300 and threw it up to the stands, to the fans.
1: Oh, wow. $300, did he put a rubber band around it? I hope so, because I think if you just throw it, the money would go everywhere. But that's cool. If for as that, somebody's going to remember that. And hopefully, somebody that needed the $300 got the ball.
7: It was wrapped with a rubber band, and he signed it. It says, for the beer money.
1: Oh, okay. That's even better. All right.
2: That's great. Cool for Ian Happ. I'd keep the $300. I don't know that I'd keep the ball. Sorry,
1: really?
2: It happened.
1: And people love Major League Baseball balls for whatever. Like, you know, you can get it. You can go to Dick's Sporting Goods and buy a ball, the same one that they use in Major League Baseball. Nobody wants that. They want to get one from a ballpark.
2: But let's say you know, texted me on the way home. Would the lead be Ian Happ threw me $300 or Ian Happ threw me an autographed ball?
1: Oh, man. The ball. The $300 is the bonus. That's the extra to the story.
2: Well,
1: a ball is the story.
2: You can get $300 a lot of ways. Getting a ball from Ian Happ's last game at Wrigley Field, I don't know, maybe for a Cubs fan, that's priceless. Emmett, go ahead. To your turn.
1: All right.
2: Go
1: okay,
2: ahead
1: and
2: spin the
1: it.
2: Wheel.
1: Here
2: wheel
1: of
2: top.
1: I'm going to spin it hard this time. Let's go. Look at that. Hopefully it stops.
4: Boom. Now that's a movie trailer.
7: All right, I don't know if you guys caught the movie trailer for the John Madden movie this week. Of course, Nicolas Cage will be portraying the legendary coach. Did you guys get to see this?
1: So, Mikey, this is actually funny. I have to admit this. I actually saw it like 15 times and just kept scrolling, never listened to it, never heard it. I just saw it and was like, yeah, whatever, Madden. And then we have a movie critic that we work with in Cleveland and was like, yeah, it's about how the video game came to be. I was like, the video game? Oh, man, I can't wait to watch this thing. I've watched the trailer like 6 times now.
2: Does a movie have to look Oscar caliber in order for people to get excited about it? I've heard so much hate for this movie. Okay, I don't know that Nicolas Cage is going to portray a great John Madden, but I have a feeling this is going to be memorable.
1: Yeah.
2: You know? Yeah. It's David O. Russell who did Silver Linings Playbook. I have a feeling this is going to be a lot better by the time it comes out than people are giving it credit for now. All right. Wheel of Topics. I'm Aaron Goldhammer. He's Emmett Golden. It's time for me to give it yet another spin for yet another topic. Here we go.
4: Pop goes to Cheezo.
7: All right. This kind of grossed me out. You guys sent this to me earlier in the week. Kraft Dinner has teamed up with Sally's Cream Soda to come up with a cream kind of soda.
2: Macaroni and cheese soda?
7: Yeah.
1: Oh, my
2: Emmett,
1: God.
2: I'm about Dr. Pepper. It's not college football season without the delicious taste of an ice-cold Dr. Pepper. I don't know that I really want to be drinking
1: mac and
2: cheese soda.
1: Listen, I love mac and cheese. I feel like I'm going to be sick right now at the thought of it. And I love soda. We call it pop here in Ohio. And I love it. But, oh, no, not a macaroni and cheese pop?
2: Yeah.
1: Oh, that sounds disgusting.
2: Unless proven to be better, I'm kind of out on this. All right, Emmett, I think we got time. One more.
1: All right, one more.
2: Spin.
1: I'm
2: going to
1: spin it really fast. Let's go. Let's spin it.
4: Substation strikes again.
7: As a 49er fan, I just want to squeeze this in. You hear about the substation and the injuries at the 49ers. 6 defensive linemen have been hurt the past couple of weeks, and things not getting better in San Francisco.
2: Emmett, I don't know if this is just a coincidence or the substation maybe the thing is legit, but They're running out of spots on injured reserve. They're not putting Nick Bosa on, not because he doesn't deserve to go on, but because they're running out of... I didn't know there was a limit to the number of people you could put on injured reserve.
5: I didn't know either. Maybe they should start practicing somewhere else or playing somewhere else because that substation is winning.
2: Emmett, they went to Australia and nobody got hurt and everything was... They come back to San Francisco and all of a sudden... all right, we're going to go on campus. Time for us to get you ready for a big college football Saturday on Hammer and Emmett.
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16: 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And we're set for another great day of college football. And when you wager on the games, you certainly need an expert. 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Kevin, good morning.
18: Good morning, Randy. And let me tell everybody out there right now, I have my college underdog game of the month. I have spotted a game in college football where you're getting points and they're going to win the game outright. And it's yours absolutely free. All you have to do is pick up the phone and dial 888-320-7517. 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
16: For the underdog game of the month, 888-320-7517. 888-320-7517. I know, Kevin, you've had an exceptional start to the new college football season.
18: That's correct, Randy. Let me tell you right now, all my clients are thrilled. If you're a $500 bettor, you're up over $3,000 in this early season. If you're a $1,000 bettor, you're up over $6,000 on this early season. I'm telling you, folks, now is the time to get in on the action. Don't wait.
19: We know who you
18: are.
19: Don't
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19: You're
18: going to lose. And we welcome
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18: I have my college underdog game of the month, and it's yours absolutely free. 888-320-7517. That's 888-320-7517.
16: And information has been flowing in on this game all week long.
18: All week long, Randy. I reached out to my sources, professional gamblers, sportsbook managers, and I'm telling you, folks, in my opinion, this dog is going to win the game outright, and we're getting points. This is a gift.
16: And I know you love to give to your loyal following. You've been doing this for better than 30 years. Your following just loves you because you're handing out money each and every week.
18: That's right. Christmas has come early, Randy. And I'm telling you, folks, do not attempt to play these games on your own until you give me a call. I have my college underdog game of the month, and it's yours free. 888-320-7517. 888-320-7517. That's 888-320-7517.
16: Kevin has his underdog game of the month. You got to buy in here, folks. This is a great opportunity for you. 888-320-7517. 888-320-7517. We're going to look at last week's board, some of the key games. Also, a great day of college football. We'll get to some of the big showdowns today, like Texas and Tennessee and USC, Oregon, a little later in the program. But let's start with LSU and the Lane train, Lane Kiffin, as the favorite, going back to his old stomping grounds, Ole Miss. Ole Miss bolted to an early lead. LSU rallied. But in the end, the underdog, Ole Miss Rebels, prevailed 32-24.
18: Yep, it was a real exciting game. They had a chance to go down the field and tie the game up, LSU, but they came up short.
16: How about that great quarterback, Trinidad Chambliss? He's undersized, but isn't he special? He throws for 363 yards for Ole Miss. He's now the leading favorite to be the Heisman Trophy Award winner. He was brilliant. He always seems to come up clutch. This guy is some football player, isn't he, Kevin?
18: Oh, yeah, he's been playing really well so far, this year and last year.
16: Really a remarkable player, Trinidad Chambliss of Ole Miss. Again, he's the favorite right now to win the Heisman Trophy. But, Kevin, I know you're the favorite of our listeners because I know you have another sensational offer for them.
18: That is correct. I have my college underdog game of the month, and it's yours free. Folks, listen to me. I've been coming on this radio for over 20 years now. If you have been listening to the show, now is the time to pick up the phone. If you want to make money and do exactly what I say to a T, I can help you. I have my college underdog game of the month, and it's yours free. 888-320-7517. That's 888-320-7517.
16: This is a play you will not want to miss. The underdog game of the month. Kevin hits this all the time. 888-320-7517. I was kind of surprised by the reaction. A lot of people a little bit down on Lane Kiffin because now the LSU coach is 1-9 against top 10 teams when they're road games. But my response to that, it's never easy to beat a top 10 team on the road. I don't think there's anything wrong with Lane Kiffin. Your thoughts?
18: There's nothing wrong with Lane Kiffin. It's very hard doing on the road, especially in the SEC.
16: Yeah, it was a very difficult crowd in Oxford, and they really were behind their beloved Rebels, and they won the football game. And everyone is behind Kevin because I know you love today's offer.
18: I'm telling you, folks, you need to pick up the phone right now. I've been telling you all season long, I'm here. I want to help you. I am going to put money in your pocket. There is no reason why you should not pick up the phone. You are going to get my college underdog game of the month absolutely free. 888-320-7517. That's 888-320-7517. College underdog game of the month absolutely free.
16: 888-320-7517. You want this play. Here's another SEC game. LSU and Ole Miss going into the weekend got all the headlines. But Vanderbilt, a three-point favorite, was beaten by NC State until the very end of the game with NC State and their quarterback did not kneel down and take a safety. He ran around, fumbled the football back to Vanderbilt. With 1 second left, Vanderbilt fell on the football on the Bailey fumble, kicked the PAT, and prevailed by four and covered the three-point spread. What a remarkable finish, Kevin.
18: It was a great finish. Let me tell you, what an exciting game.
16: It really was. I guess you believe, like me, he should have run out of the end zone, right, Bailey, the quarterback?
18: Oh, my God. I don't know what he was thinking. Or throw the ball up in the air out of the end zone, and the clock stops once it hits the ground.
16: Yeah, and again, taking a safety there, all the linemen could have held because it wouldn't have mattered if it's a safety. It doesn't matter. They're giving up 2 points because they're ahead by three. It is one of the wackier finishes you'll ever see in college football, right?
18: One of the worst finishes in college football.
16: Vanderbilt will take the gift. They are now undefeated, not with the one loss. It looked like NC State was going to pin them with the loss. Just a sensational win for Vanderbilt and a heartbreaking loss for NC State. You will not be heartbroken with this offer from Kevin Todd.
18: That's correct, folks. I have my college underdog game of the month, and it's yours free. Give me a call at 888-320-7517. That's 888-320-7517. 7517. You get my college underdog game of the month absolutely free.
16: Kevin, I know you also have an exciting money management program for our listeners.
18: That is correct. I treat your money like it's my money, folks. Why would you want to bet on multiple games this college football weekend when you can just bet one game, win, and quit? That's treating it like your business. I'm here to make you a paycheck each and every week, sometimes as much as you're making now, sometimes even more. If you let me do my job, I will do that for you. 888-320-7517. You'll get my college underdog game of the month absolutely free. Catching the points in this game is a gift. In my opinion, this team is going to win the game outright.
16: The underdog game of the month in college football. Kevin has it for you. 888-320-7517. That's 888-320-7517. Florida State went to Alabama. You may recall the Seminoles knocked off the Crimson Tide last year in Tallahassee. So you know that the Crimson Tide wanted revenge, but it was Florida State that jumped out to a big lead, and again Alabama for the second straight week had to overcome a deficit. They did that against Kentucky when they outscored the Wildcats 32-0 in the back half. And again against the Seminoles, they got in a shootout, but Alabama prevailed. They won, but they did not cover the spread. They won the game 50-36. They were nearly a three-touchdown favorite.
18: You tell me Alabama puts up 50, I'll tell you they cover the game. That was a very disappointing display of defense right there for Alabama. They better get that straightened out because they're not going to win games unless that defense gets straightened out.
16: And the irony, though, is that how good they looked against the Wildcats of Kentucky in that second half the week before, shutting them out. I mentioned it, 32-0. Their defense was terrific. Not so much against Florida State. The Seminoles fall to 1-2. Alabama remains 3-0. Bama will take the victory, but they weren't impressive defensively. Offensively, very, very good. Speaking of very, very good, Kevin, that's you. And I know you love today's opportunity for our listeners.
18: That is correct. I have my college underdog game of the month, and it's yours free. Folks, stop what you're doing. Write this phone number down if you want to make money this weekend. 888-320-7517. That's 888-320-7517.
16: Kevin, I know you turn outcomes into incomes.
18: Anytime there's an outcome in a sporting event, it's an income in your pocket. That's the way I do it over here, folks. You want to make money? Just give me a call. I'm putting money in your pocket first. There is no reason why you should not be picking up the phone. I'm giving you the information for free. 888-320-7517. College underdog game of the month, absolutely free.
16: There was a favorite in the SEC that covered. That was Georgia playing at Arkansas. The Bulldogs prevailed 45-17. Now, let's be honest. Georgia's schedule early on in the season has not been rough, but they still are very impressive. Their quarterback, Gunnar Stockton, with another outstanding running and passing display. This is a good-looking Georgia football team, but I guess we have to hold back a little bit here, Kevin, because of the competition level.
18: Yep. That's right. I'm telling you right now, folks, just wait till they get into the SEC schedule, the real tough part, and we'll see how good they are.
16: Well, we think Georgia's very good, but you're right. We're going to have to see when push comes to shove. Of course, today they should be tested a little bit by Oklahoma, but even the Oklahoma Sooners have been a disappointment so far, and Georgia is a 2-touchdown favorite. But you have an underdog that is so, so exciting for our listeners because this is a great opportunity for them.
18: That's correct, folks. I have my college underdog game of the month, and it's yours free. All you have to do is pick up the phone and dial 888-320-7517. That's 888-320-7517. College underdog game of the month, absolutely free.
16: Folks, this underdog game of the month will not miss. You're getting points. And he thinks this underdog is going to win outright. He told me that during the week. By the way, Kevin, your website, thesportsbrokers.com, has great information about you and your company.
18: That's correct. 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College underdog, game of the month, absolutely free.
16: You know, we mentioned that Kentucky let that game slip away against Alabama a week ago. Now they go to Texas A&M as a 17.5-point dog, and Kentucky wins by 17. That's a nice display by the Wildcats. That's a great win for the program and Coach Will Stein.
18: That's a great win, a nice bounce back, too.
16: Yeah, it really was. Kentucky was really hurting after getting shellacked by Bama in the second half. But they went to Texas A&M. The Aggies were nationally ranked, and Kentucky beat them and beat him pretty handily. Nice effort by C.J. Baxter, the running back, with a couple touchdowns, and Kentucky is victorious at Texas A&M. Hey, listeners, you'll be victorious because Kevin has a great, great opportunity for you.
18: That's right. I have my college underdog game of the month absolutely free. I have spotted a dog in college football where they're getting points. In my opinion, they're going to win the game outright. This is free money, folks. You give me a call right now, I'm going to give you the information. I want to earn your business. 888-320-7517. That's 888-320-7517.
16: You know, it's still very early in the college football season. It's an opportunity for our listeners to build their bankroll. I know early in the season, a lot of times, Kevin, maybe Vegas doesn't get it right, and you find the holes in the Vegas odds, don't you?
18: We have a dog this weekend in college football getting points. It's a gift because they're going to win the game outright, in my opinion. All you have to do is give me a call, 888-320-7517. That's 888-320-7517.
16: Why are you the professional that professionals turn to?
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16: That's the best of all, right? You have a lot of happy clients. We mentioned it earlier. The loyalty you've built up over 30 years plus has been phenomenal. And I know you're always in a giving mood. You want your clients to make money.
18: All about making money, folks. 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That's 888-320-7517.
16: And you truly believe this underdog game of the month is a very strong play.
18: That is right. I'm telling you, folks, I love this game. Getting points is a gift. 888-320-7517.
16: Kevin's got a gift for you, 888-320-7517, 888-320-7517, his underdog game of the month. Here's a terrific game from last week. SMU at Louisville. This game went back and forth. The Cardinal finally won it 41-31. That's about the number we thought it might end up in terms of points. The odds, not so much. Louisville only a point and a half favorite going in. Big play for the Cardinals. Kwan Brown was terrific running the football. A couple touchdowns, over 150 yards. This is a good-looking Louisville Cardinal team, and SMU is no slouch either.
18: No, this was a close game. They were going back and forth till late in the game, and then finally Louisville pulled it out.
16: Couple scores late in the contest in the last couple minutes, two touchdowns for the Cardinal, and they win it 41-31. They're a team still with an opportunity down the road to get to the tournament. I guess you could say the same thing about SMU. Neither team out of it yet. Two solid football teams. Remember, SMU started the season with the win at Florida State. Kevin, you have a big win for our listeners right now.
18: That's right. Pick up the phone. College underdog game of the month, absolutely free. 888-320-7517. That's 888-320-7517.
16: Kevin's got his underdog game of the month, 888-320-7517. 888-320-7517. And speaking of underdogs, last week, West Virginia, even though I haven't lost yet, they were a big dog at Virginia. Virginia was a double-digit favorite here, and West Virginia won the game 38-27. Great performance by Michael Hawkins, the quarterback, who accounted for a lot of yardage and scores for the Mountaineers.
18: Yeah, it was a great game, and let me tell you, it was closer than the scoreboard said.
16: Yeah, but West Virginia pulled it out. First loss for the Cavaliers of Virginia. West Virginia wins by 11 as a double.
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0: round one of chemotherapy. 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
0: I'm Ed Bank, and we start with another busy Saturday of college football, including a marquee matchup coming up in about 2 hours at noon Eastern on ABC. Number one Texas visits 14th-ranked Tennessee. Earlier this week, ESPN's Kirk Herbstreit talked about the biggest unknown for the Vols heading into this one.
17: I think we all have a ton of respect for Josh Heupel and the way he coaches offensive football. Jim Knowles has a great reputation as a great defensive mind. But Faison Brandon, we just don't know. I mean, he has not gone up against a defense of this caliber.
0: Also coming up at noon Eastern on ESPN, it'll be 16th-ranked Louisville at home. to take on Wake Forest. Later today at 3:30 Eastern on ABC, it's number 21 Florida hosting fourth-ranked Ole Miss in a battle of 3-0 teams. Ole Miss coach Pete Golding told ESPN's Pete Thamel that Rebels running back Kawan Lacey is not expected to play today as he continues to be bothered by a

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9: Welcome to Gen Wealth Radio. I'm John Shrewsberry. Thanks for tuning in. The next hour is full of information to help you feel more educated about your money, whether you're just starting out or already retired. Odds are there is something in this hour that will apply to you. We're kicking off the hour with the financial headlines you need to know about. Following that is the Get Ready for the Future show, answering your questions, like this one. We just moved here from retiring and settled into a new state. Is our old will still good, or do we need to update our estate plan? After that, we'll be back with more on the fastest 4 minutes in finance with a look at the Fed's recent interest rate hike. We've got an hour of straight talk coming your way on Gen Wealth Radio. Just ahead of the Get Ready for the Future show, we are here with our What's Happening segment. It is where there is no shortage of opinion or no shortage of what we at least consider to be the truth, right, Jay?
10: Our opinion is the truth. Is that what you're saying?
9: That's what we see it. That's what most people would say anyway.
10: Yeah.
9: Hey, good afternoon. I'm John Shrewsberry. Janet Walker with you on the Get Ready for the Future show coming up in just a few minutes. But we're going to spend a little bit of time right now, Janet, in the What's Happening segment, to talk about if there is any pet peeve that I have about the world these days.
10: You have a few. I'm just going to go ahead and say it. You have a few.
9: Well, this is number one.
10: Yeah, I don't blame you. Yeah.
9: And this is a...

0: one of these things that you, if you're a regular listener to our show, you probably have heard this before, but this is where the rubber actually meets the road. This comes from Financial Advisor Magazine. This is one of the news topics that we're looking at today. And Financial Advisor Magazine published this story on September 11th that said nearly 98% of so-called finfluencers lack relevant credentials, a study finds. Now, let's define finfluencer for those that aren't hip, like me.
1: Yeah.
0: Janet, what's a finfluencer?
1: Well, so there's influencers, you know, they do other videos and put their video content out there, and you want to be like them because they're influencers.
0: Which is a whole new job description, by the way.
1: It is. I mean, can you imagine growing up and your dad being like, boy, what are you going to do for a living? Dad, I'm going to be an influencer. But, you know, I mean, and I'm not mocking them today, but can you imagine back then? Like, oh, my gosh. But there are people making a legitimate living doing that type of thing. But then there's finfluencers, and the fin comes from financial. So yep. Putting an F in front of influencers, and you get finfluencers. And I feel a little bit differently about this. So we're going to talk about their credentials, more importantly, the lack thereof. And John, I liken this to somebody buying a model rocket kit at Hobby Lobby and telling you how to get to the moon, because
0: that's a really good analogy, as a matter of fact.
1: They don't know jack diddly squat about being an astronaut or being an engineer, et cetera, but they're going to give you advice about
0: it. Well, I was just going to go old school on it and call it like I see it and go, these are the guys from out of town with a briefcase, not necessarily anything in the briefcase or in their head. They just look and act like they know what they're doing. And so oftentimes you see these people on YouTube or TikTok or Facebook or whatever the case may be, and they are espousing some sort of, you know, knowledge about finance, personal finance, coming up with things. Well, of course it's like this, and they have no basis in fact.
1: So I don't know that we actually hit the details on this yet from the study from Financial Advisor Magazine about the statistics on it that nearly 98% of finfluencers lack relevant credentials. 98%. You know what? When you round up, that's right at 100%. So yeah. There are very few people who are influencers in the financial world who actually have any relevant credentials to speak about finance.
0: Yeah, here's some statistics from this study. 29% of all videos sampled were rated as misleading, yet those misleading videos averaged 547 views compared to 326,000 for accurate views.
1: Mm-hmm.
0: And what that says to me is that people listen to what sounds good as opposed to what the facts are.
1: Well, and sometimes it's not about the listening, but the watching. Like YouTube had the highest rate of misleading content at 41.8%, followed by Instagram at 26%, Facebook at 23%, and TikTok at 23% as well. So if you think about it, though, people will sit around and watch YouTube videos all day. And sometimes I wonder if they're watching the finfluencer while she's making mac and cheese in the kitchen just to get the financial advice, which she's supposedly giving, or if they're watching her to go, seriously, are we making mac and cheese and giving financial advice? Like, what is the purpose? And I'm being very serious. Like, is the purpose for watching that, is it more about entertainment or is it seeking financial advice? And I'm just going to say, if you're seeking financial advice and you're getting it from finfluencers, probably not the wisest thing.
0: Well, let's also delve into this, Janet, because I think it's very important that this doesn't come across as just, you know, professional jealousy.
1: No.
0: And professional would be a stretch on the other side of the equation.
1: Right.
0: But there is no jealousy here. There are rules that we have to abide by. There's a whole regulatory structure that when we come on the air and we talk about things, it is within some guardrails of FINRA and the SEC and the insurance department and all of those types of things that we have to not do something that is untoward or do something that is going to mislead someone.
1: Right.
0: And finfluencers are not under those regulations, and so they don't have to abide by the rules. They can say any dadgum thing that they want to, and that's what drives me crazy is oftentimes there are things like, take all your money out of your 401k. It's a scam. Well, a 401k is not a scam. 401k has actually created more multimillionaires in this country than any other investment vehicle that I can think of.
1: Yeah, absolutely. It's been available to so many people to be able to put money in, get a match. It has been a game changer, but it's a popular topic to talk negatively about. So if you're listening to financial information for the purpose of learning, be careful about your sources. John, to go back to what we can say and what we cannot, I mean, there are a lot of things that there are topics that we can discuss on the air, but we have to have disclosures with them.
0: That's
1: and
0: right.
1: And I get frustrated about any product. Pick what it is. If you own, I don't know, if you own a widget company and you advertise as the best widgets in the world, based on what?
0: Yeah.
1: And there are so many things that finfluencers are putting out there that we, even if it were accurate, we can't say that because you don't have the information to back it up. So be careful where you're getting your news.
0: So let's also go to this point that just because it has a high view count doesn't mean there's any intelligence behind it. Literally, a person can sound incredibly confident and be absolutely dead wrong. And those are that happens with the biggest finfluencer out there, Dave Ramsey.
1: To be very transparent, and this is a little insider information here at GenWealth, there have been a few times when people have completely flubbed the content and they just look like idiots talking. And we have just like passed it around to go, hey, have you seen this? Hey, have you seen this? Hey, have you so it gets the count increased. It doesn't, a high count doesn't mean it's valuable information necessarily. But
0: okay, so
1: we'll move on.
0: Enough grousing about that.
1: Yeah.
0: Here's the bottom line. Before you act on any financial advice that you saw in a video, ask a simple question. Does this person actually know what they're talking about? Do they actually have credentials? Are they actually licensed and authorized? Do they work within a regulatory framework that you can be confident in that the advice that you're getting is in your best interest and is actually accurate and relevant to your situation? I think that's the real key, is the accuracy and the relevancy of the situation. It's not about who looks good and who has the highest view count. All right? So let's roll on to the second topic of the day. This actually comes from 24/7 Wall Street. A very interesting article here. The couple bought long-term care insurance at 55 for a few thousand dollars a year. And at 82, the policy pays the $9,600 nursing home bill per month, by the way, and the house was never in danger. Now, that's a big, long headline, Janet.
1: It is.
0: But this really does point out what we talk to clients about all the time, and that is the value of long-term care insurance as part of your overall financial strategy.
1: You know, our mission statement here at GenWealth is that we help people discover, protect, and share true financial independence. And I want to hang out on that word independence for just a moment. When the more you age and as your health declines, the more you value true independence.
0: Yep.
1: And for some people, you know, they're focused at different stages of life on financial independence. When you get into this phase of life, when you need medical care, it's all levels of independence that then matter to you. But if you have not, before that time, if you have not positioned yourself to be able to be in a situation where if you need to go into a nursing home, you can get the care provided, then you're going to lose that independence. So this couple, I mean, great job, kudos to them. Yes, they spent a few thousand dollars a year each year that they had the policy, but it's paying out $9,600 in a nursing home bill per month. That's financial independence.
0: You know, there used to be, I don't even remember what product they were trying to sell, but the punchline of the commercial was, you can pay me now or you can pay me later.
1: Mm-hmm.
0: And that's really what happens with nursing home care or any type of long-term care event that you might have, be it in a nursing home, be it at home health care, whatever the case may be. you can pay a small premium to cover those costs in the future, or you can pay those costs out of pocket in the future. And that's where the financial independence gets hammered, is that if you're ripping $9,600 a month to pay a nursing home bill, then the non-custodial spouse doesn't have a whole lot to left over.
1: The reality is most couples are not able to, for any significant period of time, weather the storm of cash flowing nursing home expenses or even in-home care. I think a lot of people get distracted by, I don't want to go in the nursing home, so I'm not going to deal with that. This is your ability to be independent, whether it is at home or elsewhere. It's your ability to be independent.
0: Now, obviously, the flip side of this conversation is long-term care coverage is expensive. But I would say, compared to what? You know, I think you've got to think about, okay, am I going to miss the $400 a month or $300 a month or whatever it costs for the long-term care coverage? Am I going to miss that when that $9,600 a month bill comes in?
1: You got to be sure that you're weighing the risks. And you know, I think one of the important things that we address here is building it into your plan. And if the premium, the payment of those premiums fits into your cash flow plan for retirement, okay, roll on.
0: And in this case, Janet, this couple bought this in their 50s when they were healthy.
1: Yeah.
0: And the cost is lower the younger you are.
1: Sure.
0: And you're probably in this Goldilocks phase of life and going, oh, I don't think that'll happen to me or whatever the case may be. But it does.
1: Yeah.
0: And if that happens, then you need to have some way of dealing with it before you can't qualify for the coverage when you need it the most. Okay, let's move on to our third topic today. This comes from The Motley Fool. It says three situations where planning to claim Social Security at 70 can backfire. Now, this assumes that, you know, everybody says wait until 70, and there are a lot of reasons why you would want to wait until 70 to claim Social Security. The primary reason is you get a lot fatter check. It's 8% higher than what your full retirement age check would be, 8% per year
1: You
0: wait.
1: Yeah.
0: So you can get it from 67 to 70. That is, what is that? That's
1: 24%.
0: About a 24% increase in the amount of Social Security that you take. But there are situations, Janet, that we don't recommend people wait until 70. And I think that's what is being pointed out in this article at Motley Fool.
1: Yeah, and some of these I'm going to agree with. Some of these I'm going to give some caution about because you just don't know. So I think it's so important in your situation to meet with somebody who can look at, usually we're looking at a couple in a Social Security claiming strategy, and to be able to go through the his and hers details of that and plug it into the system and get the feedback based on what you've told us relative to all of these questions. Then we can say, okay, if we were in your shoes, here's how we would approach this. And keep in mind, this is considered financial advice by the Social Security Administration, and they are not allowed to give advice about your claiming strategy.
0: Right.
1: So here's some of the situations that they talk about in this particular article here. Situation number one was, if your health is declining and life expectancy is shortened, the math on waiting for a bigger check may never pay off. If you get a diagnosis that is, you know, pretty much an absolute certainty that you're not going to be here for a longer period of time, okay, take the check. I get that for sure. What I want to caution people about, though, is their perception of their life expectancy, not necessarily based on a diagnosis. You've heard me say this about my grandfather. When he turned 79, he was just extraordinarily sad on his birthday, and that was very not like him. And I finally got him to tell me what was going on, and he said, "Sweetheart, I'm pretty sure I just had my last birthday because my daddy died when he was 79. He couldn't get in his mind that he might live longer than his dad did. He was here and healthy another 9 years. So if he had made his Social Security decision earlier, based on that expectation, he would have guessed wrong."
0: I will share a personal thing here. I can remember in my 20s, I was living life so fast and so hard that I was like, I don't think I'll make it past 35.
1: I
0: and so,
1: yeah,
0: you know, it was really kind of a crazy time. But I think that oftentimes people think about the fact that they won't live to a ripe old age. They don't know, obviously. Yeah. And I think the diagnosis is the pivot point.
1: That's a difference maker.
0: In this, for sure. Yeah. Situation number two, if you need income now to cover current bills, a bigger check at 70 doesn't help you today. Waiting can create a real financial hardship. And we've seen that in constrained investors who haven't saved well and what have you. They don't have any choice but to go ahead and pull the trigger because they need the income now.
1: And they might need the income now, yes, and there are times when that needs to be the answer. There are other times when we would encourage you to maybe work a little bit, you know, even if it's something part-time, to supplement your other retirement income so that at 70 this can be a larger check. Because the other thing is, if you're a constrained investor now, you're still going to be a constrained investor at 70. And the Social Security income that you're receiving is not going to keep pace with true inflation. So if there's a way for you to bridge that gap with income, maybe you just don't retire as soon. If your health will allow you to keep working a little bit longer to stack up a little bit more money in terms of your investments in your 401k, but also to get that bigger Social Security check. The other thing, John, that a lot of people don't think about, if they just continue to work, even working another couple of more years, what's happening is those are probably some of your higher earning years. And that means that in the formula for Social Security, a couple of your earlier, lesser earning years are falling off and they're being replaced by those bigger ones. So that can really impact your Social Security check.
0: Janet, the last situation is if you're married and your spouse relies on spousal benefits, delaying your own claim can also delay income your household needs. That sort of rhymes with number two.
1: But I
0: think, again, that this is incredibly situational.
1: Yeah.
0: I think this is where you need an advisor to come alongside you to take a look at what your resources are, take a look at your Social Security, take a look at your spending, and help you to design a plan, not just follow some rule of thumb or whatever the case may be, because those are the areas that you can really get in trouble. And this is really a great myth buster for us here at Gen Wealth, because we've heard, you know, wait until 70, that's the rule, and take it as soon as you possibly can. Isn't that the
1: Waffle House wise guys?
0: Yeah, the Waffle House wise guys that sit around Waffle House and they go, you better take it because they're going to run out of money, because you better get it as soon as you can. Both of those are wrong in the wrong situation.
1: Yeah.
0: And so you've got to be in a situation where you look at this from a very, 30,000 foot view and say, okay, based on what's going on, based on how I'm living, based on my needs, all of the things that are necessary there, then here is the strategy. Janet, sometimes there is a need to delay to 70 to provide for a much larger benefit for a surviving spouse when that age 70 person actually passes away.
1: So whichever person is the higher earner of the husband and wife, that is the most important one to consider delaying until age 70. And we want to be careful to make sure that you understand that we're not giving blanket advice for the higher earner to always do that. But it is absolutely something that needs to be considered, because when either spouse passes away, the smaller Social Security check is going to disappear at that point, and you're going to be left with the larger one. You need to be sure that you have as much as you need from Social Security throughout your retirement income plan.
0: So hopefully you've heard from all of this as you listen to the show, of being able to go, well, those guys at Gen Wealth kind of know something. Maybe I ought to go see them. And I think that's the real point of this, is that having a financial advisor, whether it's us or anybody else in play that really knows what they're doing in terms of retirement income planning, is very critical in that situation. Okay, that is the What's Happening segment for today. The Get Ready for the Future show happens right now.
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5: 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It's not about some well-kept secret of the wealthy. It's about finding the right information and knowing how to apply it. 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
0: 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This is kind of the continuing education for you on your personal finances. I'm John Shrewsbury, in for Scott Inman today. Janet Walker, my co-founder here at Gen Wealth. We are back in the saddle again to take on some questions. Janet, that first segment was all about our opinion. This is where the rubber meets the road, because this is what matters to people, because this is your questions that we're going to try to answer today.
1: Yeah, John, we've been answering people's questions on the air for almost 20 years now, and we love doing this. So let's dive on in.
0: Jump in on the first question from Ellen from Van Buren. Ellen writes in to us, "We just retired and moved our savings into a more conservative mix, but I'm not sure how much we should actually keep in cash for emergencies now that we're not working. Is the old 3 to 6 months rule still right, or does that change once you are retired?" Ellen, thank you so much for your question. We appreciate you checking in with us on the Get Ready for the Future show. Janet, the 3 to 6 month emergency fund rule was built for people who are still collecting a paycheck, still working. So the question is, once you retire, does that math change?
1: It does. And I want to talk about, first of all, why it changes. What's the difference in whether or not you're still working versus being retired in terms of the importance of your emergency fund? When you were working, let's say you're 45 years old, you got kids, you got, you know, family that is dependent on that paycheck coming home. And if you lose your job, you still have all of these expenses to cover, and it has to come from an emergency fund if you're not getting a check coming from your job. Who's going to fire you from retirement? That's not a concern anymore. So when you retire, you have income coming in, not from your working efforts, but from the investments and from Social Security, maybe from a pension. So those resources should be there for you. The need shifts from replacement of a paycheck to the larger things. I'll tell you, like my mom, what she uses those lump sums for is like when you pay your taxes once a year, your property taxes. That's a big thing. So any large items that come that don't come out of monthly cash flow, you do need to have some cushion set aside for that. But frankly, John, a lot of people don't even do that in retirement. They build it into their monthly cash flow and just set that money aside through the year in, you know, 1/12 little increments.
0: You can do that. But I do think that it is important to try, if at all possible, to arrive at retirement with a after-tax nest egg.
1: Yes.
0: Because there are, just invariably, you're going to have situations where you want to take $20,000 and go do X, whatever X is. Mm-hmm. You can take $50,000 and go do X, whatever X is. If you have to pull that out of your qualified money, first of all, I want you to think about your qualified money being this paycheck machine.
1: Yeah.
0: And that paycheck machine is paying you your regular monthly paycheck. If you take some fuel out of that paycheck machine, guess what? It's going to pay you less money. So you probably don't want to do that in that direction.
1: Or if you have excess there, set aside for this, it'll give you that and you can keep your monthly amount the same, but it's going to add on to your taxable income.
0: That's right. So when we have people call at GenWealth, and we do all the time, they say, hey, I want to buy a new car. I need $50,000. What's that going to cost me? Well, you basically go through the calculations of, okay, you're probably going to have to take somewhere, depending on your tax rate, you're probably going to have to take somewhere between $70,000 and $80,000 out of the account for you to net $50,000 just for the pleasure of going and paying cash for that car. When as opposed to if you left it in there, you probably have enough leeway in your cash flow to pay the monthly payment on that car, and because, you know, oftentimes they run really great deals on interest rates. And so that is something that it does change in retirement. But I love having Roth IRA money. I love having after-tax money in savings accounts or, you know, low-risk accounts.
1: Money markets, fixed income accounts,
0: mm-hmm. where you can just go get the money and pay for it in cash, and you don't have to worry about taxes. You don't have to worry about, you know, any kind of complication to your income. I think that's where this whole thing actually works best.
1: So we're big, huge fans of cash planning in retirement, whether it's cash for emergencies, cash for, you know, once a year purchases, vacations, and frankly, even just the cash flow that you're going to need each month. So it's absolutely something that needs to be addressed, Ellen, and we appreciate your question there.
0: Absolutely. If you need help in thinking about how you're going to arrange your finances in retirement, we want to help you. You can reach out to us here at the Get Ready for the Future show. 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Also, Janet, we now offer estate planning.
1: Yes.
0: Through a service that we have with our in-house estate planning specialist. You can reach out the same way to take care of estate planning. All right, let's go to Faith in Springdale, who has a question for us. Faith writes, we just moved here after retiring and settling down in a new state. Someone mentioned our old will might not hold up anymore. Is that true? And what do we need to check? Great question. Very insightful question from Faith. The question obviously asked by moving to a new state, Janet, does that change the gambit as far as the estate plan is concerned?
1: Well, number one, I'm going to say yes. And number two, in a moment, after we go through the changes from one state to another, I want to also address the fact that you said it is an old will. So if we've got people listening who maybe you haven't moved and you think this question doesn't apply to you, if you have old estate planning documents, you still need to update those.
0: So what is considered to be old?
1: I would not. First of all, look at if anything has changed. Sometimes you like your sons-in-law and your daughters-in-law, and then other times you don't. And maybe they become your ex-sons-in-law or ex-daughters-in-law, you know. So you need to look at things like that in all seriousness and make sure that your documents are current to how you feel about the people whom you have named as recipients of various things. So make sure that it's up to date in that way. But as far as a timeline, what the attorneys who have worked with our clients quite often have always said is about a 5-year marker. You really need to review, and you may need to update. And frankly, there have been some laws that have changed in recent years that may apply to this as well. So that takes care of it on like the age of it. But let's talk about the state. In some states, like, oh my goodness, if you live in Louisiana, you have Napoleonic law, and laws there are completely different than what they are in the other 49 states,
0: what
1: frankly.
0: What isn't completely different in Louisiana?
1: Okay, that's valid. We'll just roll on. So estate planning is very different. So if you've come here from Louisiana, that's a huge change, and that needs to be addressed for sure. But when you get things like healthcare directives, the living will, and even the trust, which I believe is one of the most important documents, it is in terms of avoiding probate, which is something that a lot of people, if they're doing estate plans, That's many times the reason that they're doing it is to help their heirs avoid probate. That's something that you for sure need to update. And again, those laws are different from one location to another. John, the service that we use here at GenWealth through wealth.com, if somebody starts it in one state and they have that set up, then when they move to another state, that update is part of the whole process for them.
0: Yes, it is. And I think that the review is the most important thing, Janet, when you look at this, because reviewing your estate documents to be sure that they are still up to date, whether you are moving or not, whether they are old or whatever the case may be, that is a straightforward process. You need to review those. If your trust... And if you have a trust, and if that trust references some specific state law in the state that you used to live in, then you definitely need to update that in the new state that you live in. And oftentimes, you know, there may be some reference. I've seen estate planning documents where the actual address of their house is in the estate planning document. Yeah. And if you've moved, then you don't even own that house anymore.
1: Right.
0: And so it's not in your trust anymore. You need to update that as well. So, you know, those are the things that I think are really critical. I think as a sort of a tangent to that, Janet, let's talk for a second about to the fact that you probably need to revisit your beneficiary designations on a regular basis as well. That 5-year marker is probably not a bad time to revisit those beneficiary designations on things like retirement accounts, because the fact is that a beneficiary designation supersedes any kind of will, any kind of trust, or anything of that nature. If it is a beneficiarized asset, then it's going to whoever is on that beneficiary statement, regardless of what you want it to do. That's what's going to happen, because that's a contractual obligation of the company that sponsors that retirement account or whatever it may be.
1: Life insurance policy, whatever it is.
0: Exactly.
1: Yeah.
0: Exactly. All right. Let's move on to another question. This comes from Douglas from Jonesboro. My company offers a deferred compensation plan, and I've been putting money into it for years, but I honestly don't understand my payout options. What should I be looking at? Well, this is a big deal, because deferred comp is a little bit different than just a 401k plan.
1: Yeah, it is.
0: Because you have certain options that you can take inside the plan. Deferred comp is not something as a normal course of action that is able to be rolled over into an IRA.
1: Well, and I'm just going to say it depends on the plan, because as an example, we have over the years worked with a significant number of Little Rock police officers, and they have a deferred comp plan that can be rolled over to an IRA. So I want to be cautious about, like, different plans work in different ways.
0: That's right. And that is critical to this, just being a broad brush statement on this. There are plans that can be rolled over. There are plans that absolutely cannot be rolled
1: over. Yeah, so both are true, and it depends on the details. That's why it's so important for you to sit down with an advisor and walk through this. What I would strongly discourage you from doing, but we have seen people do, is in a deferred comp plan, what you're basically saying is, don't pay me now, pay me later. But if you don't have a plan for how you're going to utilize that money when you receive it, whatever the deferred comp plan says, you know, whether it's a longer time period before you can get it, whether it's shorter time period, whatever it is, if you don't have a plan, those dollars are just going to get sucked up by life. And it's important in many cases for you to be sure that you're supplementing your retirement income by utilizing this in one way or another in the future.
0: Absolutely. And Janet, I think that oftentimes with deferred compensation plans, people think, oh, the piggy bank is open, let me go get
1: it.
0: That money is deferred, meaning that it didn't ever have any taxes paid on that lump sum.
1: Mm-hmm.
0: So if you go get that lump sum, let's just say that you've deferred and have $500,000 in your deferred compensation plan. Well, guess what? That $500,000, if you go take it out and go spend it on something, go buy a new house or whatever the case may be, they're going to hit you with a tax bill.
1: Right.
0: It's going to be a huge tax bill. And I don't recall right off the top of my head. I know that 401k plans have a mandatory 20% withholding if you make a distribution from the 401k plan. Not sure about deferred comp, but the 20% is not going to touch a lump sum distribution in most cases.
1: Yeah, you're absolutely right. It is, again, it is critical for you to not use this as piggy bank money, you know, on those large purchases. Just let's step back and approach, how are you going to need this money? And in most cases, it really needs to be allocated for your retirement. Whether it can be put into an IRA or not, it needs to be utilized for retirement income.
0: So let's talk about the distribution process. If you're not going to take it by lump sum, then how do I get it? Well,
1: yeah.
0: Oftentimes, again, you go back to the plan to read their rules, but oftentimes they're very flexible in how they will let you have it. That kind of a default is they'll pay it out over 5 years, mm-hmm. but you can actually stretch that out to be a lifetime payment. And then the residual, if you pass, would go to a beneficiary at that particular point in time. There's a lot of different ways that you can spread that out. Just think about it as a tool, as part of your overall financial planning process. Janet, I think that you touched on this, coordinating this with the rest of what's going on in your financial life is very critical. I just met with a client the other day that we have kicked the can down the road, so to speak, on their deferred comp because we don't think we need it right now in the planning process. We may need it in 3 or 4 years.
1: Well, and one of the things that, and I don't know about that particular client's details, but if you're looking at Roth conversions as an example, if you're going to defer your deferred compensation and not take it until later, then at what point do you want to do Roth conversions? Because you don't want to have income that you have from your working years, income that you also are taking then from deferred compensation and Roth conversions. There's too many taxable events going on there at the same time in the same calendar year. So being able to do Roth conversions, as an example, ahead of the time that you're planning to take deferred comp might be something beneficial. But again, sit down with an advisor who can walk through the details of your situation to make sure that you're not going to step on a tax bomb there.
0: Janet, it is not about when the money arrives. Obviously, the money arrives when you retire. You've got access to it, but just because you can doesn't necessarily mean that you should. You probably need to coordinate that with everything else that you've got going on financially and make sure you're making the right decision. If we can help you with that, we've got a GenWealth Ready to Retire process that's just waiting on you. This is a comprehensive look at everything that's going on in your financial life to make sure that you are trying to do the best that you possibly can with what you've been able to put together in your financial life up to this point. If you want to reach out to us, do so at 866-653-PLAN. That's 866-653-7526. You can talk to one of our new client introduction specialists, Anna or Dustin, one of the two, will be glad to visit with you, answer all of your questions about, you know, what does it look like to work with GenWealth and all of that type of thing. They'll get you very comfortable with understanding the process, and then you can come in and sit down and meet with your advisor team. And yes, I did say team,
1: yes,
0: because we work together as a team to help you be sure that we're looking at things up from all the right directions and to be sure that there's a continuity of service if something should happen to one of our team members.
1: So most of the time that means that you're going to have two advisors actually in the client meeting room with you to walk through, you know, listening to whatever your situation is and understanding your details, receiving statements and all of that information from you. And then on a second appointment to also bring that information back to you with their proposal of, if I were in your situation, here's what I would do and here's why. So there's a team element there, but there's also a team element at play that's kind of more behind the scenes, because if you decide to implement that plan here at GenWealth, then you're probably going to have some accounts to open and things like that. And we have other team members that are also handling that in the background. So it's a pretty extensive team experience here at GenWealth.
0: And I will say one other thing, Janet. If you think about the whole process, obviously we're very, very heavy on planning with our advisors, but we're also very, very attentive to the investment needs. And Andrew Beatty, our chief investment officer, works with our GenWealth advisors to coordinate and be sure that we are looking at everything in the ready to retire process from an investment standpoint. Andrew does a great job, and Andrew has tons and tons of resources at his disposal to be able to pull in, you know, information from, you know, who knows where he gets all of the stuff that, that he gets, because he's got lots of data at his disposal to be able to make decisions about, okay, this portfolio is best for this client. And he works with the advisor to be sure that we're tied in together to be sure that this is more of a customized experience rather than, we're just going to plug you into some investments that we got and hope for the best.
1: That's never a good plan.
0: That's typically how things can go out there if you're not careful, for sure. All right, let's go to our last question on the Get Ready for the Future show. This comes from Bailey from Bryant. I just paid off my last credit card, yay, and now have about $300 a month freed up. Should I put it into savings or start investing? Mo, this is a question that I don't know. We probably answered this question, I don't know, 50 gajillion times.
1: Gajillion. Yeah, that's gajillion. A big number.
0: That is a big number.
1: It's probably accurate, though. Yeah, so let's talk through this, Bailey. First of all, again, congratulations. I'm so proud of you for getting your credit card paid off. And you're at this point now where you have some money that's freed up and you get to decide where this goes next. So we don't know really where you stand on your emergency fund when you're asking, should it go to savings or should I put that towards retirement? We would want, let's talk about, and these are Dave Ramsey's baby steps, and we've adjusted one thing on this, and we are in complete agreement otherwise. Dave talks about having $1,000 in an emergency fund before you start focusing on debt. We say a couple of thousand dollars, and the reason is inflation. Dave hadn't changed his number in about 30 years, and so we're changing it for you, Dave. We love you, buddy.
0: Come on, Dave.
1: But it's time, man. So anyway, a couple of $1,000 in savings and then focusing on that debt. You've got the debt done. So my next question is, do you have a couple of $1,000 put back in savings? If not, man, it is time to do whatever it takes to get that done urgently. The next step is really focusing again on that emergency fund to get it to that 3 to 6 months of expenses point. And this is where we would vary a little bit with Dave, kind of depending on the details. And I'll tell you, there are some people that I've said absolutely focus on the savings. And then there are other people that I've said, we're going to split this a little bit where you focus more on the savings because you still got to finish that out. But we're also going to focus on your retirement. It depends on your details as far as which step I would really take next, but you absolutely have to have that couple of $1,000 put back before you put this $300 anywhere else.
0: Janet, I want to back up for just a second and spend just a little bit of time talking about credit cards, because I think, you referenced Dave Ramsey. He's probably this lone voice out there that is telling people credit cards suck. They're terrible.
1: They do suck.
0: They are a drain away from your financial independence. And I keep seeing the statistics showing that credit card debt is continuing to tick up and up and up and up. And I don't know if that's a balance carried credit card debt thing or full disclosure, I use a credit card, but I pay it off at the end of the month.
1: Yeah, I am so type A about this that we get paid twice a month. I pay it twice a month. When we get paid, I go pay it off.
0: You can't imagine that Janet would be type A, could you?
1: Well, let me tell you, I used to be more type A than that. And no kidding, my husband and I would use the card and then we would go home that night and log on to the account and pay it right then.
0: It hadn't even been posted by then.
1: It was there, but we would literally pay it as soon as it posted. So I did chill on that a little bit, but I do use the card, but we also, like, I don't know how long it's been since we've paid for a hotel, and we don't pay for a whole lot of flights either. And that is a benefit that we travel quite a bit. So for us, that made sense. For other people, I'm going to be real transparent. Some people do not have the discipline to use the card and to not overspend with it. So be very cautious about that. Even though John and I are saying we do use credit cards and we pay them off regularly, if you are not disciplined enough to not overspend just because you have plastic in your wallet, leave them alone.
0: So if you think about this, we're just not mad at the credit card companies, although they probably deserve to be being mad at. the point here is where are you putting the energy that you have to reach financial independence? This company was formed around the absolute mantra that you need to be financially independent.
1: Yes.
0: And so if you are spending energy, meaning money, if you're spending money on paying interest to a credit card company, then you are robbing yourself of your financial independence.
1: Yeah.
0: And that's what you got to kind of latch onto in this conversation, because I think that that is really where most people don't think it's that big a deal. Don't think carrying the balance over from month to month is, it's just a little bit of money and all that type of thing. A little bit of money adds up.
1: We're going to go to church for just a second here. Uh-oh. Here we go.
0: Here we go.
1: Y'all, Proverbs says that the borrower is slave to the lender. Let that soak in just a minute. If you are enslaved, then when your master, to whom you are enslaved, tells you to do something, that is what you have to do. When the credit card company tells you that you have to pay them $500 a month, guess what? That is what you have to do. You do not have a choice of putting that money towards something fun, something that is otherwise important but is not that credit card bill. You have to put it towards your debt. That's what it means to be enslaved to the lender. So be cautious about that. It is a big deal. If you are in debt, I don't care what it takes. Go get an extra job. Go do whatever you have to do legally to get out of that as quickly as possible. Get serious about it, because if you were enslaved, you would make a change.
0: Now, let's move on from that. Let's say that you do break free of the debt burden. Now, I think that you've got to, as we've talked about, build the emergency fund, start saving for retirement.
1: Yeah.
0: Do not neglect your opportunity with your 401k plan.
1: Yep.
0: Most 401k plans provide some sort of a match. The match can work out to be, as a normal example, it's almost a 50% return on your money before it's ever invested, because the company is kicking in some money. Don't miss the free money.
1: So if you put in 6%, and they put in 3, there's your 50% match. So be sure, and that's part of our question to Bailey is, if you've already got your couple of $1,000, you might split this and go ahead and continue to build up your savings a little bit more to get that larger emergency fund over time, but then to put some of this towards your 401k, because it's also just the amount of time to get money in the market. You're never going to get this time back, Bailey. It's never again going to be September of 2026. You can't get money in the market in September of 2026 if you wait a year. So
0: that's right.
1: Get started on it.
0: And you have to stay focused. Don't listen to the finfluencers that tell you the 401k is a scam. It is not. That is just some, Yahoo opinion that they've got, or some Yahoo
1: making,
0: with an opinion.
1: While they're making mac and cheese.
0: Yes, or whatever they may be doing. You've got to stay focused on your goal. It does not feel like you're getting anywhere for a while, but you have to. That time and consistency in the market is what causes that account to have the potential to J-curve and really help you get to that level of financial independence that we feel like here at GenWealth is so important to the overall equation. How about that?
1: Well, look at you.
0: I just timed that out like that.
1: You still got it, my friend.
0: Well,
1: you still got it.
0: Every once in a while, that does happen. All right, you heard the bell. That is an indication that it is time to share our final thoughts with you, and Janet is going to start us off.
1: I'm going to start with a little bit of a flashback. We had recently the opportunity to be in the room with about 70 or so business owners here in Central Arkansas. And we talked about all kinds of things that impact their businesses. And as a business owner myself, I love being in the room with business owners. So it was a great time. The biggest opportunity, though, that as I reflect back, for you to invest in the people who help you do what you do at your business is MoneyWorks. If you are a business owner and you care about the people who are working there, we have a program. There's no cost to it. We can come into your workplace and educate you about how money works. It's just a little workshop type of thing that we can do for your team members. If you're interested in that, feel free to reach out to us. You can text us at 501-381-5228, 501-381-5228, and just text MoneyWorks.
0: And Janet, the real value in that MoneyWorks is, yes, we're going to do some workshop presentations and what have you, but then our advisors are going to drill down with those that want us to work with them on putting a plan together for their personal finances. That's where the rubber really meets the road.
1: If they want to do that.
0: Absolutely. All right. That is going to wrap it up for this edition of the Get Ready for the Future show. 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
0: Well, it finally happened. Last week, after months of will they or won't they speculation, the Federal Open Market Committee voted unanimously to hike the benchmark federal funds rate by 25 basis points at the conclusion of their September meeting. This marks the first rate hike since 2023 and signals a shift to a more restrictive regime at the central bank. Or to put it more succinctly, what does the Fed rate hike mean for both Wall Street and Main Street? So, for consumers, rate hikes can have both a positive and a negative effect. For anyone carrying a credit card balance or using other common adjustable rate loans, such as home equity lines of credit, rate hikes typically mean immediate higher borrowing cost. While consumers can feel the sting from higher rates on their adjustable rate debt, fixed rate borrowers generally do not face the same challenge. Most mortgages in the U.S., for example, are fixed rate, long-term debt that is not directly impacted by rate hikes. For consumers locked into a fixed rate mortgage, last week's rate hike was largely a non-event for their monthly housing cost. Now, on the flip side, savers and those living off investment income can actually benefit from higher rates. As the Fed hikes, higher yields are passed along to consumers through rising rates on savings accounts, CDs, and money market funds. This can be especially beneficial for retirees living off a fixed income, as higher yields on relatively safe investments can help stretch retirement savings and bolster household budgets. In his recent blog, Jeff Buchbinder with LPL Research examined how stocks have performed after the first rate hike by the Fed in each of the cycles since 1994. He found that in 5 of the 6 most recent hike cycles, stocks initially pulled back during the first month following the hike before rebounding and delivering positive returns over the subsequent 12 months. This is true as well for bonds. Bloomberg's aggregate bond index performance after the first rate hike on average and in 5 of the 6 most recent hiking cycles, bond returns were positive a year after the initial rate hike caused some short-term headwinds. Now, the elephant in the room is the dreadful performance of the index following the initial rate hike back in 2022. It's important to keep in mind that the economic and market backdrops were very different in 22 than they are right now. Back then, we were continuing with headline consumer inflation above 9% and starting yields near zero following years of pandemic-induced stimulus. The challenges the Fed currently faces are less dramatic in scope as inflation has been hovering around 3.5%. And starting yields are much higher, allowing bonds to absorb the negative impact from rising rates much more effectively. Historically, the overwhelming driver of total returns for fixed income investors has been income. Starting yields at current levels create opportunities for reinvestment and compound growth for patient investors. While a rate hike cycle may present short-term headwinds for asset prices, over the long run,

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3: Criticized. Who really gives a crap? Just go play, man. Go be you. You can't try to be something you're not. You got to go be you. And if you're you, that's going to be you to the best of your ability. I want him to be him, and I want him to be him every Saturday. I want him to be Arch Manning. I don't want him to be Archie. I don't want him to be Peyton. I don't want him to be Eli. I don't want him to be Colt McCoy. I don't want him to be Vince Young. I want him to be Arch Manning. And Arch Manning is plenty good enough for us to put us in position to win.
4: Tennessee Volunteers 3-0 to start this season. Josh Heupel's team ranked number 14 in the country. The Vols today with their first real test after non-conference wins over Furman, Georgia Tech, and Kennesaw State.
5: There's more media attention or whatever on this football game. At the end of the day, it's the beginning of conference play. You got to understand the quality of the opponent that you're getting ready to play. Be electric in the stadium, but it comes down to winning each day. Your preparation and practicing the right way to give yourself a chance. This will be our biggest test.
4: The Tennessee offense features a 1-2 punch at running back with Deshaun Bishop and Dwayne Morris, combining for 550 yards and 6 touchdowns already. Altogether, the Tennessee run game has over 900 yards and 11 touchdowns through the first 3 games. The Tennessee offense, led by 18-year-old true freshman quarterback Faison Brandon, the youngest starting quarterback in Vols history. Don't let his age fool you. This kid can play. 552 yards, 6 touchdowns so far, 3 rushing touchdowns already. Today, though, will be his introduction to the SEC. Coach Heupel.
5: Prepare in a great way, invest, practice in a great way, and win the preparation. That gives you a chance to go play the way that you want to.
4: Well, we've got a good one. Number 1 Texas, number 14 Tennessee. The Longhorns bring the nation's number 1 ranking and experienced roster, and Arch Manning. 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When we come back, we'll head back out to Neyland Stadium in Knoxville as Greg and Tiki will get you the keys to the game. I'm Tim Cates, and this is NCAA Football on Compass Media Networks.
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1: There is no foul for kick-catching interference. The defender was blocked into the returner. First down.
2: That's what Josh Heupel was arguing, is that his player didn't do anything wrong. The defender, the coverage player, was pushed into Niblett.
0: Texas has a lead, 13-10, with 10:25 to go in the fourth, and they'll have the football. We'll take a quick break in Knoxville. 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
0: 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Tiki, this game feels like either team could grab it and take it home. Who's going to do it?
12: It feels like it's a play from one side or the other, whether that's a defensive turnover or a pick six that you could see from this Vols defense, or it's Arch Manning making another big play, because those two big plays that he's had in this game have led to points for the Texas Longhorns. It's going to be the deciding factor. Both these teams are equally matched. They're grinding through this game after the first quarter, where you saw a lot of offense. You haven't seen much of it since that point.
0: Texas and Arch Manning, 120 passing yards in the first quarter, 49 since then. And that's the inconsistency people have pointed at, not only for Texas, but Arch Manning in his season so far, and even going back to a good portion of last year.
12: Yeah, that's right. You look at this number one Texas squad, and you say, does this look like the number one team in the country? But that's college football for you.
0: Malik Brown in the backfield, Texas on the near hash, moving right to left. Blitz coming. Arch going to be smothered. Absolutely smothered. Amari Campbell, Marion Dye, both get to him at the same time. Arch Manning did not have a chance there. A loss of 8 for Texas.
12: He didn't. And the challenge I'm noticing is that Tennessee is consistently disguising and then bringing 5 rushers, and the Texas front and running backs have not been able to pick it up. I think the offense is it's not stagnant, but it's set to do one play and one play only. They can't side adjust in quick enough time to make those things not negative plays for themselves.
0: On second down, the handoff inside, Relique Brown. Brown goes up the middle. Arian Carter meets him after a gain of 5 or 6. Maybe a little more. Give him a gain of about 9 or 10.
12: Yeah, strong run by Relique Brown there to get them back into third and now somewhat manageable.
0: You mentioned them going the line, Tiki, for

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2: Good afternoon. Welcome to Hogwild Game Day, presented by Reliance Bank. He is David Basil. I am Trey Schaap. The Arkansas Razorbacks host the Tulsa Golden Hurricane tonight inside of Razorback Stadium at 7 o'clock. The Hogs coming off their second loss of the season where, well, let's just say it, Baz, they were never in the game. And they take on a Tulsa team that is 3-0 on the season. And they've already knocked off a Power 4 team in Oklahoma State. They did that in Week 1 in Tulsa. And the Hogs have their hands full tonight. And, Baz, if you don't win this one, man, I don't see many other chances to win a game this year.
3: Well, it's been a debate, Trey, about on this week on The Buzz with all of our shows. Is this a must-win? So,
2: yeah.
3: I've heard Justin Akre in The Zone. I think he said that it was not. For me, it is a must-win because here's the deal.
2: How is it not?
3: Well, and I think even Justin Moore said the same thing. He said, does it matter if you're 2-10 who you lose to? My thought is, I say, yes, it does. Because let me tell you what's going to happen, Trey. Next year, 5 years from now, 10 years from now, when you look back, you're not going to worry about getting beat by 30 points by Georgia, LSU, Texas. You're going to go, that was a year you lost to Tulsa, who has not beat you in 50 years. 50 years, 1976, September 25th, 9-3 was the score. You know, Steve Cox kicked 3 field goals. Steve Little had 161-yarder, missed the other two. You're supposed to beat Tulsa.
2: Yep.
3: And so I think that's indicative of where the program is if you do not win this game tonight.
2: Yeah, Arkansas riding a 19-game win streak against the Tulsa Golden Hurricane. Have not lost in quite a
3: 18,
2: while.
3: 18 years.
2: Yeah.
3: 18 years. No.
2: 76.
3: Yeah, 76 rather, but it's the first time they've been 3-0 in 18 years.
2: Right, Tulsa,
3: that's right,
2: is.
3: That's right.
2: Yeah. Arkansas, David, in the national rankings after week 3. I want to throw some of these numbers out.
3: Yeah,
2: let's
3: go.
2: I don't know if you saw these or not. Scoring offense?
3: Yeah, bad.
2: 122.
3: Bad.
2: 122 out of 138.
3: Yeah.
2: Scoring defense? 122 out of 138.
3: Not good.
2: Rushing offense?
3: No. 130.
2: Rushing offense?
3: Let me guess. 133.
2: Out of 138 teams,
3: yeah,
2: Arkansas is 135.
3: It's bad.
2: They are better than 3 teams.
3: That is the most embarrassing. That is the most embarrassing stat because you think of Darren McFadden and Cedric Cobbs or Gary Anderson, Darren McFadden. I mean, all the great running backs, and we are that bad in running the 1.8 yards per carry.
2: Yeah, it's awful. Here, let's just say this. It's time to retire Darren McFadden's jersey. Let's quit messing around with it. You don't need to honor someone. You've got a guy out there wearing it that they can't even get 50 yards in a game.
3: Yeah. Well, he's wearing number 5. First of all, that's a bad fumble. Whatever they did last year, it was not. It's not what Darren wanted. It's not what they needed
2: Should
3: to
2: have
3: do.
2: Happened.
3: Should have just they did the patch thing. Somebody told me the patch thing that he's not even wearing. Sutton Smith's not even wearing the
2: patch. He doesn't have the patch on?
3: So somebody told me, I don't know if that's true or not.
2: Well, I'm going to look today.
3: They need to retire the number.
2: Well,
3: that's what they need to do.
2: I mean, here's the thing. He's the greatest Razorback of all time.
3: Of all time.
2: Why would you not retire that jersey?
3: Here's the thing. That's a disconnect. You talk about all this issue with Hunter Yurecek. Why is that so difficult to understand? Retire the jersey. That's what Darren wants to do. That's what the whole fan base wants to do. But we got 3 numbers up in the corner of the stadium, 5, 12, and 77. 5 is colored in. There are no names. They said they were going to put on another column over there that Darren McFadden, they didn't do it. Same argument. You got all these basketball players like Joe Klein, Darrell Walker saying, hang the jerseys. That's an area that he's just blind.

0: trying to. I don't know why. It's an easy win for him. He just has not gotten it right.
1: I mean, if you go out and you retire the jersey of Darren McFadden, you would automatically win some brownie points with the fan base, wouldn't you?
0: They missed it last year for whatever reason. They go, we're not going to quite retire. We're just going to put the emblem number 5 because we think that's cool, whatever. That's not what Darren wanted.
1: Yeah.
0: That's not what the fans wanted. And then now apparently somebody just said that Smith is not wearing that patch. I don't know.
1: We'll see.
0: Those are simple no brainers.
1: I'm going to make it a point to look for that today. But 135 in rushing offense is just ridiculous when you're the University of Arkansas.
0: Yeah.
1: The rushing defense, number 87.
0: Yeah.
1: 87 in rushing defense. Turnover margin, 119.
0: Not good.
1: 119.
0: Sister Trey, so here's what I've always said this. If you've got three digits,
1: not a good number.
0: Not a good number. That's right.
1: Now, how about here's another three-digit number? Okay. Sacks allowed, 131.
0: Yeah. Out of 138.
1: Out of 138, you're 131.
0: Yeah.
1: Opponent third down conversion rate, out of 138, you're 107.
0: Not good. Nope.
1: So.
0: Not good. Well,
1: there you have it.
0: Yeah. Well, again, the big number to me, Trey, is the rushing deal. That sort of dictates your offense, and they're like, wow. Again, tonight you get a chance to maybe prove yourself again. You don't have Georgia, you don't have Utah, you don't have the top 25 defense. You should be able to run the ball.
1: But if you don't?
0: Well, the good thing about Tulsa does not do well against the pass. And so, you know, hopefully with the pass, you'll be able to be able to move the ball.
1: Well, what did you see last week against Georgia? Is there anything that gave you a little bit of hope?
0: I did. I saw decent pass protection at times. An elite Georgia defensive line sometimes did not get to KJ Jackson and Hill. So maybe, again, this pass defense for Tulsa is not great. You can move the ball down the field. Didn't run the ball, which I expected, but at least you were able to throw the ball.
1: Well, there are a lot of games going on right now in the SEC. Number 21, Florida leads number 4, Ole Miss in the Swamp, 7-0. Number 2, Georgia, who waxed Arkansas last week. They didn't get enough work. They were getting work during the timeouts because they didn't get enough work on the during the game. I wonder if they're going to get enough work today against OU. They lead 7-0 in the first quarter. They took their first possession down the field and scored. And then Texas, Tennessee came down.
0: So close.
1: Boy, Tennessee was close to tying it up. They lose 20-17. Texas, number 1, Texas goes into Knoxville. Rocky Top, they win there. Kentucky is hosting South Alabama right now. Kentucky leading that game. And then we have a whole host of other games left for our celebrity picker today to pick on the best Saracen picks
0: when
1: we get to that segment. PGA golfer.
0: PGA golfer from Arkansas.
1: Former PGA golfer, plays on the PGA Tour Champions. Yeah, from Arkansas. We'll tease that.
0: Maybe you saw him this week?
1: You might have.
0: Okay.
1: You might have. Maybe he was on the morning show, Mayhem,
0: great point, yes.
1: And maybe one David Basil asked a couple of questions at a golf outing the night before the play at Maumel Country Club.
0: Yes.
1: Baz, when you look at the talent gap, is it that big of a gap between the Hogs and the other teams towards the top of the SEC? Is it that drastic of a gap?
0: Oh, yeah. Well, to be honest with you, Trey, that's why you look at Tulsa. Tulsa comes into this game. They don't have, $4 or $5 million in NIL money.
1: Right.
0: And so they're going to match up with us. Utah doesn't have the money that Arkansas has, but you know what? They demolished us. And so I think it just goes to show you it's not always about the money, because Arkansas has more money than those two programs, Tulsa and Utah. But Utah certainly, you know, whipped our backside. Tonight, you know, we'll see. I still, you know, when I played against Tulsa back in the day, Trey, we were expected to win. More tradition, even though we go back to 1899, and I think it's 54-15, 16-3. Trey, we're expected to win. We have more resources, we had more depth. Tonight's a game you really need to win, Trey.
1: Morale.
0: You're right. Just. If you don't win this game tonight, Trey, you will be remembered as the first team to lose to Tulsa in 50 years since 1976.
1: Well, College Game Day was laughing at Arkansas today when it was brought up
0: that was tough.
1: I mean, that's tough to muster.
0: Tough.
1: And Tulsa's head coach, Trey Lamb, 7-8 in his second season at Tulsa. Here's what he said earlier this week at one of his press conferences. Listen to this.
2: Well, they're paying us a lot of money to come over there. and why not try to leave with a win? We're going to do everything we can to win this football game, and then we're going to reset Sunday and start practicing in North Texas to get conference play started. But here's momentum game. You know, you have a good showing over there. You play well, and your team believes you got a chance to be one of the better group of six teams in the country. A good group of six team wins this game. We got to go lay it all out there, and we're not going to leave anything in the playbook and do everything in our power to win it. I think they got a good football team. They got a chance to have a good football team. They're not there yet. They're figuring some things out. We ain't there yet either. So we got to humble ourselves and go try to get this done.
1: The main thing that stuck out there in that comment from him was a good group of six team wins this game.
0: Yeah, let me tell you what, they are not intimidated by us.
1: Not at all.
0: No, they're coming.
1: And why should they be?
0: Shouldn't be. No, they should be. I mean, you know, that guy right there, he gets it. I like his edge. I like his attitude. He said, we get in the second half against these guys, we got a chance at it. They knocked off Oklahoma State.
1: 24-10.
0: He would have beat Oregon, even though he got a different quarterback starting tonight. But he walks into this thing feeling very cocky, confident, laid back. Let's get to the second half. And I tell you, Trey, this is an important game. I know people say, oh, it's not a must-win.
1: Yeah, it is.
0: I'm just telling you, just from a image standpoint, you lose to Tulsa. You lose to Tulsa. You're not going to remember the score of the LSU and Texas and Georgia blowouts and Utah blowouts. You're going to remember losing to Tulsa for the first time in 50 years.
1: Yeah, something you don't want to have your name attached to, that's right. For sure. You never lost to them. Tulsa has beaten Oklahoma State 24-10. They beat Sam Houston on the road 23-17. They waxed East Texas A&M last week 42-0. After tonight, they take on North Texas. A quick turnaround for them. They play October the 1st, Thursday night, at home against North Texas.
0: This is such a big game for Tulsa, Trey. You think about it, they have not been 3-0 since in 18 years, number one. Number two, they shut out East Texas A&M, which was obviously a high school team, basically. First shutout in 24 years.
1: You're taking all of my stats away from later.
0: I'm sorry.
1: But
0: sorry,
1: that's all right.
0: Sorry,
1: go right ahead.
0: But here's the deal. They know this is a giant game to be able to beat Oklahoma State and Arkansas. They know they're good enough. But for Arkansas, Trey, you think about this. They have played number two Georgia, number 15 Utah. They've lost 88 to whatever, 27. This team is going to be like practicing against themselves. Went through 2-a-days. It's not an elite team. They're all saying, okay, we're back to what we sort of used to see during the 2-a-days.
1: Yeah, but you say that, but we've seen at times, I mean, North Alabama. Arkansas didn't really push over North Alabama.
0: No, you're right. You can play down to your competition. No question about that.
1: We've seen that too many times, Baz.
0: It could happen again. And plus, they come in here with a chip on their shoulder going, we're not intimidated by you. I mean, we're not intimidated. We're going to come in there and play our best game. But we don't need to be uptight, you know, Trey, and be, oh, my gosh, can we win this game? We need to come out there with a little edge and a chip on our shoulder.
1: No doubt about it. We've got several comments coming in. Mike says, hey, fellas, is it too late to get some decent run blockers on the field? Hogwild game day, go Hogs. It is too late. Here's the problem. You have what you have.
0: That's right.
1: I mean, you can't change it. No. It is what it is.
0: It is what it is.
1: It's not like the NFL where you can just go out and buy some players during the season. You have what you have.
0: Yeah.
1: And that's the way it is.
0: That's why you can actually judge Brian Silverfield and his GM and on his evaluation process.
1: Yeah, no doubt. No doubt. We've got to step aside. Hog Wild Game Day live at Walk-Ons, presented by Reliance Bank here in Fayetteville. 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They've got great specials going on. We'll be here for the Pinnacle Party's fifth quarter post-game show after the game as well. It's Hog Wild Game Day, presented by Reliance Bank on the Buzz. 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
12: Hog Wild on the Buzz.
1: You know what this is?
0: I recognize it. It's like a 1960s. Time to change.
1: No.
0: Time to win.
1: No. They just
0: time
1: sing
0: not
1: it.
0: To lose.
1: Tired of waiting for you.
0: Who sings it?
1: Keeks.
0: Kate's dead coming. You should know that.
1: Yeah. Time of
0: horrible effort.
1: Tired of waiting for you.
0: Horrible effort. So, my bad.
1: Welcome back to Hog Wild Game Day, presented by Reliance Bank. David Basil, Trey Schaap. Nobody from nowhere says on our feedback, Baz, that it makes no sense that we spend $24 million and can't identify talent. It's time to bring in NFL management, professional pay-for-play management.
0: Trey, with all the talk about the athletic director, and then this past week about, I don't know how much we've spent. I don't know how much we said we were going to spend.
1: Nobody knows.
0: It's so confusing, and that's part of the problem with the people that are upset with the athletic department.
1: Yeah.
0: Well, what are we doing? I mean, Ryan Somerville raising money for next year? It's not clear.
1: It appears that that's what he had been doing.
0: Yeah.
1: That he had a budget for this year, and that was the budget. Can't go over it. That's what you got. Now, if you want to go out there and raise more money for next year, you can go do that. So apparently that's what he had been working for.
0: But it looked like, Trey, if you look at the numbers we had this year, we signed a lot more numbers than we did last year. And actually, it looked like we spent more money, but I don't know. It's so confusing. I don't know.
1: It is. And Miss Lisa says, answer this. If we lose tonight, what happens?
0: Well, Miss Lisa, she's become a rock star.
1: Yep. I remember when she used to call into overtime.
0: Everybody in America knows about Miss Lisa.
1: Oh, yeah, they do.
0: So what happens, Trey, is that the heat, as much as heat as Hunter Yurchek has already, it has really turned up.
1: How hot is his seat right now?
0: Oh, it's just 99% out of 100% hot. It's super hot. If you lose tonight, it is 100% hot.
1: If they lose tonight, do you think he makes it to Texas A&M and College Station as the athletic director at Arkansas?
0: Maybe not. I'm not saying that for sure, Trey. I just don't know. Those board members know he's, you know, as an athletic director, if you lose this game tonight, there's a lot of damage to this program, the look nationally. So the question is, Trey, as a board of trustees member, is it better to go ahead if you think he is damaged enough where he can't continue to do a good job? Do you make the move now, or do you wait till the end of the year?
1: I mean, Florida State's already made the move.
0: They did. They did.
1: Of course, Baylor made a move last year in the middle of the season.
0: Of course, a lot of times, Trey, that's because you want to, you make sure that athletic director does not make the hire next time.
1: The next one. Right.
0: So do you,
1: but I don't think you have to worry about that right now with football.
0: That's what I'm saying. Do you go ahead and wait? But here's the other thing, Trey. Think about this. You got Hunter Yurchek, who in about, what, 4 weeks, 5 weeks? He's going to be on national TV talking about national contenders.
1: Every Tuesday night.
0: With your program being in the ditch as you continue to lose 20 or 30 points to the SEC team.
1: Is it Tuesday nights or Monday nights?
0: I think it's Tuesday nights.
1: I think it's Tuesday nights, yeah. Well, I mean, Arkansas made more national headlines this week, Baz, but not the way you want to. Brett McMurphy wrote an article. It was a kiss-kiss article of Hunter Yurchek. Look, I just read the bits and pieces that were put out there. I'm not going to go behind a paywall and pay to read something like that when there are plenty of outlets in the state of Arkansas that you could have talked to about this issue and people would have gotten it for free instead of making them go pay to find out what your AD is saying.
0: Well, again, not that I have an agenda here. I have nothing personal against Hunter Yurchek. But Trey, here's another example of just a fumble. It's just a fumble. He didn't need to do this article. He didn't need to do this. It looks, again, it's behind a paywall. It's not local. It's just, you know, that's just not the best decision. Just like, no, not coming to the touchdown club. Last 2 years, he just fumbles what he says. It's just almost like he just can't take a good step for himself. And so the reaction, oh, my gosh, has been overwhelming negatively, both national. It was a puff piece by Brett McMichael. You can say what you want.
1: McMurphy,
0: yeah. McMurphy, not McMichael.
1: McMichael.
0: Yeah, McMurphy, yeah. You can say what you want to say. It was. McMurphy said very positive things about him. But, you know, everybody's going, really? I mean, it's so obvious, and I don't know who's advising him. It's like, oh, that's not the time to do that.
1: And you look at what he has done up here, and I will say there have been some good things.
0: You betcha.
1: That he has done.
0: No question, no question.
1: At the University of Arkansas.
0: You bet, that's right.
1: But, Baz, there have been some bombs as well. He's the one that scheduled a three-game series with Tulsa, with two of the games here, one of them in Tulsa. He's the one that scheduled a three-game series with Memphis, two of the games in Fayetteville, one in Memphis that they lost last year in the regular season. If you're an SEC team, you should not have to go on the road and play at a group of six team on their home field. I don't think you should have to do that.
0: True, and then you look at the tennis situation, you know, last year. And I mean, there are plenty, obviously, that's all that in social media to find. But the point is, why again, I don't know who was advising him, but immediately this was a bad idea to have Brett McMurphy write this piece that you're not really not talking to anybody locally or having a one-on-one with a Tom Murphy. And it got the exact opposite reaction to probably what he wanted.
1: I don't think there's been this much disconnect
0: with
1: an AD in a long time.
0: No, Trey, I thought Jeff Long
1: was. This is worse.
0: It is. And I hate that for Hunter because I think he has better intentions, but the problem is you got to do the job. You got to make the right decisions.
1: What can Ryan Silverfield do to try and motivate this team today?
0: Well, Trey, you know, the bottom line is that they've got to go out and play a great game of football. You know, Tulsa comes in here, they don't care. They got their, you know, ears pinned back. They have nothing to lose. They're playing with house money. Trey Lamb, the coach for Tulsa, has already said, give me to the second half.
1: Yep.
0: They come in here, they don't care. So I would challenge our team to go, these guys don't respect you. Go out there and show me a fight. Get a fist fight with these guys, not you know, a real fist
1: fight. Physical altercation.
0: That's exactly right. I'm talking about getting their face, blow them off the ball, have some personal pride. When I played Trey, this was always a guaranteed W. If you did not win this game, it was an embarrassment. I know the programs are different now, but they should walk on that field tonight with a great stadium, a great, you know, full stadium, all the light show, all that kind of stuff, in a great night. You should have some pride and win this game tonight. This is a game you can win.
1: Back to kind of what Miss Lisa was asking. Is this a throwaway season if you lose this game tonight?
0: I think it's probably a throwaway season regardless, Trey. We're not going to win many. We're not going to win maybe any games after this. You got Vanderbilt, South Carolina, you might can win it, but beyond that, you're not going to win. So if you call it a throwaway season, that's fine. But let me tell you what. So the problem with tonight, that's why I've said this is a must win. It's not about NIL tonight, Trey.
1: Yeah.
0: It's not about transfer portal. You should be better. Matter of fact, you know, Ryan Silverfield last year beat this same team, Tulsa, 45-7. I know that you have got to win this game tonight, Trey. If the program has dipped below beating Tulsa, that's an indictment of Coach Silverfield, his evaluation. I mean, and I like Ryan. I'm supporting him. It's a bad look if you lose this game tonight.
1: Buy or sell. Let's do a little buy or sell right now. KJ Jackson is your quarterback.
0: I'll go ahead and buy it for now. I think he's got the best chance of probably being successful for us.
1: So that means you're selling A.J. Hill as your starting quarterback?
0: Not selling, but I would just give K.J. the first nod.
1: Okay. In-game light shows. Fans have been begging to get on the same level as others in the league for years.
0: Right.
1: Arkansas, the last team to install the light system. We get to see it tonight.
0: Good move by Hunter and the athletic department. This is what fans wanted. Good decision to do this.
1: The series with Tulsa, buy or sell. Arkansas will have to go to Tulsa just like they had to go to Memphis last year. And as we said, all of these were drawn up under Ernie Yurachek.
0: We go back to 1899 in this history, 55, 16, and 3.
1: Save money on travel. You don't have to charter a plane.
0: Did you hear what Trey Lamb said? Oh, my gosh, you're paying us good money? We're going to go over there, and we'll see what happens. And so we should not have to go to Tulsa on this game, Trey.
1: Yeah. No, I agree with you there 100%. Scott says Hunter never expected Miss Lisa to knock him off his high horse.
0: Well, Miss Lisa has been a dynamo.
1: Yeah.
0: She's been on every show in Arkansas, which I think I've learned shows I didn't even know were around, but at least Miss Lisa's been on. And I think she's been on national shows, too.
1: I know. Kevin says it's about Beckham Black.
0: Yeah, Beckham Black was here last night. I talked to his mother, Jen, who was, Anthony was one of our regular callers.
1: Yep, Anthony Black.
0: His freshman year. And so Anthony's here, his mom's here, and Beckham. I think we got a shot at him.
1: I hope so.
0: I think we got a shot at him.
1: Mika's eligible now.
0: Somebody said they were interviewing Cal. Cal never mentioned his last name. He just said, he's thinking of Mika. Yeah, Mika.
1: He don't want to say
0: Murinen. Yes, yes.
1: Yeah, he doesn't want to say that. Mika's eligible. Hey, now he's got one of the guys that was a question mark. I mean, he's eligible now, so we'll see what happens.
0: By the way, Beckham Black, the number one.
1: Yeah.
0: Right, number one recruit in America.
1: Yeah.
0: Right.
1: Yep. Yeah.
0: So you got Musk going after him.
1: You sure?
0: Yeah. Well, I don't. You think if he had his choice, he would come here?
1: I think he comes to Arkansas as opposed to USC. The spotlight.
0: Yeah.
1: Here at Arkansas. Now, look, I get everything in LA, but where the two programs are right now, fan base. I mean, they have to beg people to go to games at Southern Cal. You don't have to do that here with Arkansas basketball right now. And some will say, well, that's Hunter Yurachek. Well, he had a little bit of help to get Coach Cal here.
0: Yeah, yeah.
1: A guy that you're going to have at the touchdown club in a couple weeks.
0: That's exactly right. Yeah, so I think they got a really good shot at Beckham.
1: I think they do, too, and hopefully they will. But I will say this. If Arkansas loses tonight, people are already going to be turning the page to basketball season. Some already have.
0: You bet, right.
1: But there will be more that will turn the page and say, hey, let's scrap it, throw it, burn it. Let's get ready for basketball season and see what happens there.
0: Trey, how nice is it, though, for the first time? We have very few games at night here in Arkansas. You and I have been doing this for 15 years.
1: I know.
0: It's like, wait a minute. I was doing my Channel 7 shots this morning. I was like, nobody's here because the game's tonight at 7.
1: It kicks at 7. That's because Arkansas was able to set the kickoff time. It's on SEC Network Plus.
0: Yeah.
1: So you got to have
0: This is what college football should be, Trey. You tailgate, got your band out, you do all the things. That's what it should be.
1: Yeah, that's what it should be. Florida's up 10-0 on Ole Miss. Georgia's up 14-0 on Oklahoma. Georgia and Oklahoma in the second quarter. Ole Miss and Florida still in the first. We will be back with more Hog Wild Game Day. A little Did You Know coming up, or as we like to say,
0: are you sure?
1: Yeah, we're sure on most of these. If not all of these, we're sure on. 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Stay with us from Walk-Ons.
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12: Hog Wild on the Buzz.
0: Michael Jackson?
1: Yeah.
0: Oh, my gosh. Bad.
1: Very good.
0: Oh, wow. I hope that's not tonight for us.
1: I understand what HB's doing
0: HB,
1: right there.
0: We're going to believe that does bad. Not apply to us tonight.
1: No, it's bad. It is bad.
0: Yes.
1: All right. Before we get into our Are You Sure segment, Georgia just picks
0: up
1: Oklahoma.
0: Oh, my gosh.
1: And they are taking it all the way back into the end zone. That's a pick six for the Georgia Bulldogs, and they are up 20 to nothing
0: route.
1: OU. Boy, you talk about things hot over here on an AD. Everything's going to get hot in Norman.
0: Yeah.
1: For Brent Venables.
0: A lot of high expectations for Coach Venables in Oklahoma. So.
1: Yeah, big-time expectations. Let's hear Roger Scott's Song of the Week.
0: Yes.
1: Thanks to Dr. Jimmy Tucker and Ortho Arkansas.

0: Very good, Roger.
1: He is the master.
0: He will be at Boudreaux's tonight, so you can go see him there in the Rock, north of the Rock.
1: So, Trey, think about this. We have done so many 11 o'clock kickoffs.
0: Yeah.
1: Roger's been at Boudreaux's at 9 o'clock in the morning.
0: Well, he finished up a show at on a Sunday morning.
1: Utah, that's right.
0: Yes. 2 weeks ago.
1: Extreme.
0: Hopefully he'll be out of there by midnight tonight, which you would expect.
1: Just got to win this game tonight and have fun.
0: All right, here we go. Did you know, segment we like to say, are you sure?
1: Are you sure?
0: Dating back to 1981, David, Arkansas is a perfect 15-0 against Tulsa. How many of those games were played in Tulsa?
1: Zero.
0: Very good. Are you sure?
1: I'm sure.
0: You are correct. Arkansas and Tulsa have played five times since the Hogs joined the SEC.
1: Right.
0: 5-0.
1: True. Fact. Yep. Fact or crap.
0: Arkansas has won the last 19 games. We've already talked about that. Dating back to 1977. 76 is the last time Tulsa won the game. The last time a team was ranked in this series, who was it?
1: It was Tulsa.
0: Do you know their ranking at the time?
1: They were top 25. Say 20?
0: They were 19.
1: Okay. We beat them.
0: Arkansas won the game 30-23.
1: Is that Petrino?
0: No. Yes, that was 2008.
1: Okay.
0: That was Bobby P. Yep. His first year.
1: Yeah.
0: Bobby P's first year.
1: Yeah. Trey, by the way, Tulsa has come in several times as the hotter team and the better team than Arkansas won.
0: Well, and they're coming in as the hotter team.
1: You're right. You bet. They are.
0: Are they the better team?
1: We'll see. That's right.
0: Tulsa beat East Texas A&M last week 42-0. It was their first shutout of an opponent since?
1: 24 years.
0: 2002. Do you know who they beat?
1: And 2002. I don't.
0: UTEP, 20-0.
1: Gotcha.
0: Gino Mazzanti.
1: Wow.
0: Holds the Arkansas record for most rushing yards against Tulsa. Do you know what that number is?
1: I think more important to me is what year. I'd say maybe 165 yards.
0: Are you serious? Did you just pull that out of the air?
1: I did.
0: You just guessed 165 yards.
1: I did.
0: And that is exactly the number. You have got to be kidding me.
1: No way. Whoa, give me a buck.
0: What in the world are you doing?
1: Holy cow.
0: What's in that drink over there?
1: Yeah, I don't know, but wow.
0: 23 carries. He had two touchdowns, 165 yards.
1: What year?
0: November the 26th, 1949.
1: Holy mackerel. That's a divine answer was given to me.
0: Golly.
1: Wow. Holy, but that almost gives me chills.
0: Most receiving yards against Tulsa as a Hog.
1: Give me a decade.
0: 80s.
1: Okay, James Shebest.
0: Nope.
1: Donnie Sinners.
0: Nope.
1: Derek Russell.
0: Derek Holloway.
1: Okay.
0: Five receptions.
1: One of my teammates. Okay.
0: 196 yards.
1: Wow.
0: One touchdown.
1: 196.
0: 196 had one touchdown. 9-11 of 81.
1: 81. Okay. Yep. Gotcha.
0: Last year, Memphis beat Tulsa 45-7. Silverfield went 2-1 against Tulsa while he was the head coach of the Memphis Tigers.
1: Yeah, so Trey Lamb, the coach, coached against him last year. But funny how things changed because this game will be much closer than 45-7.
0: Arkansas wins today, David, if?
1: Trey, if we play a clean football game, I think we're the better team. Even if we don't run the ball, we should be able to throw the ball. So I think if we play a clean game, we win.
0: Tulsa wins today if?
1: If Arkansas does not play their best game, if they don't play a clean game. I think Arkansas has a better team. They got better players. But you know what? If you make mistakes, if you don't do the right things, you'll lose.
0: Brady,
1: that's how close it is, by the way.
0: Brady on our live fan feedback says Houston nut for AD.
1: So, you know, here's my theory on that, Trey. I have a lot of people ask me, do you want to be the AD? I don't want to be the AD.
0: You've had people come up to you here today.
1: That's right.
0: I wasn't going to bring that up.
1: Yeah,
0: you did.
1: It's a nice compliment. I appreciate that. I don't want to be the AD. But I'll tell you what I'll do. Back when Coach Broyles was the AD, he would ask me, David, you have some ideas. You saw what I did with the Broyles Award. Hey, bring me your ideas that you have. And that's what the AD needs to do. Find the people in the state that are doing great things nationally and around in the region. And so if there's a change, you know, Hunter, you know, obviously he's not interested in that, or he would ask me years ago. Neither did Jeff Long. Well, Jeff Long did ask me to design the trophy for the Missouri game. But I would be glad to help the next athletic director if a change is made. But I'm not interested in being the AD.
0: Now, Tulsa's QB is
1: Dexter Williams
0: out for this game.
1: Oh, the original, yes.
0: The original QB. So they're going to have to go to reserve quarterback Dexter Williams.
1: Right.
0: Played a little bit last week. I mean, it didn't seem like they lost much. Here is Ryan Silverfield on prepping for Tulsa's backup quarterback, Dexter Williams.
2: Very similar. In fact, he's in his seventh year of college football. So, yeah, he's an older vet that at one time was a national ranked signee out of high school. In fact, he started a couple games as a freshman at Indiana and then had a couple of injuries. So he's kind of bounced around a little bit. But he's a guy that they've got great faith in. And just like anything, right, we believe that one guy's going to be the quarterback, but you got to prepare for everything,
3: right?
2: I've gone into games and someone said, well, this guy's out for the year, and then you look over and he's starting. So we just got to be ready, obviously, a plan in place regardless, but it will be a similar offensive scheme. You know, and everybody wants to know, hey, what's the mental like? Are they confident? Or do you feel like they can go out there and put together a game plan? Obviously, I'm not going to share ours, like, hey, this is what we're doing, rotating series and all those things, but AJ and KJ have done great. They've bought in. They've had a great week of practice. They appreciate the game plan. Again, as we go in, as we continue to learn about each quarterback, is how do you formulate a game plan for each one for them to have success? And so that's kind of how we look at it week in and week out now, whether we're creating new plays, pulling plays from our playbook, but where do we put our guys in the best situation to go out there and execute?
1: Yeah, great.
0: I mean, you got to put the guys in the best situation. It's something that last week, David, we didn't know that they were going to go with the two-quarterback system. That's something they decided to do early on in the week last week. I wonder if we'll see that this week.
1: Well, if you protect like they did early in the game against Georgia, I think they'll have the chance to be successful. Tulsa's not a good pass defense. You're back flipping the side to Tulsa. Let me tell you, Dexter Williams, as he said, has been in this game for like 7 or 8 years. Duke can move. He's got a live arm. Maybe he's not as good as a quarterback to beat, you know, Oklahoma State, but this guy can hurt us with his feet, Trey. So
0: yes.
1: He's to play good defense. And but I'm just telling you, if you cannot run the ball for more than 1.8 yards against Tulsa, you're going to get beat. If they cannot do that, they will get beat again tonight.
0: Do you see Tulsa trying to stack the box a little bit?
1: Stay
0: back?
1: Early downs, I'd stack the box. And then also you make it third and 10 or second 10, you know they're going to have to throw the ball. You betcha.
0: Yeah.
1: You betcha. Or they may not have to. Trey, they can maybe do that with their normal alignment. It's just say, our defensive front, standard defensive front.
0: It's better than your offensive front.
1: That's exactly right.
0: Prove it. If that's what we see, David, then there are some big-time issues.
1: Well, we saw it against North Alabama.
0: Yeah,
1: Trey,
0: you couldn't run.
1: So again, that's going to, you know, we'll see. Finally, maybe tonight, we'll see if that's any better. But the good thing is, if we can't run, at least it looks like the pass defense of Tulsa is not the greatest in the world.
0: Yeah. It was my mistake earlier. I was blocked, but it was not an interception return for a touchdown.
1: That. I just saw it. Wow.
0: Mateer dropped the ball as he went back to throw.
1: They were at
0: Georgia
1: the 10.
0: Picked it up. Yeah,
1: they were the 10.
0: Yeah, they were going to go in.
1: Oh,
0: I mean, they were in field goal range.
1: 14-7. Would have made it 14-7. Now it's 21-0.
0: Now it's 21-0. I think they just got
1: game
0: a flag
1: over.
0: Thrown on them.
1: Yeah, game
0: is
1: over.
0: The game over in the swamp? 10-0. Florida over Ole Miss. Second quarter, 13.
1: Ole Miss expended a lot of energy against LSU.
0: Yeah.
1: So I think it may be very tough. I'm going to say the game's over with, but you do expend energy. And listen, Florida, look, there you go. Look at that. Oh, touchdown. Look at there, Trey.
0: Gators.
1: It's 17-0. Wow.
0: No, there's a flag down, so that could come back.
1: Gotcha.
0: But, David, you look, that atmosphere in Gainesville, the swamp, a new head coach, John Sumrall. You look at Georgia, you know, proven winner, Kirby Smart, huge atmosphere there. You look in Knoxville today, huge atmosphere there. There might not be 55,000 people in the stands tonight here in Fayetteville.
1: But you know what, Trey? I think it's going to be a good environment tonight. I think it's a beautiful night. You got dad's weekend. You know, you got a lot of dads up here with their kids that are in school. The light show. I think it will be a good atmosphere to win. And it may be one of the few games that we have a chance to win, Trey. So you need to win this thing.
0: Okay. Yeah. Well, maybe they will. Maybe they won't. Brady says you got to contain Dexter. Yes, we understand that. He also says that Houston Nutt could fix some of the things with the Waltons.
1: Hey, everybody hands on deck. Houston Nutt, Joe Klein, whoever, everybody. Me,
0: Kevin Scanlon,
1: Quinn Grovey, everybody. Get everybody. This state needs everybody involved.
0: Well, you got to do something because what's been working has not been working. And it looks like Georgia's just gotten the ball again from another turnover by the Oklahoma Sooners there in Athens. When we come back, Our Bet Saracen celebrity picker will join us to pick some games in the SEC. 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
18: Hog Wild on the Buzz.
1: Oh, that's Stevie Wonder.
0: Yeah, do you know the title?
1: Oh, my gosh. Oh, my gosh.
0: What? You got a half a point. You got Stevie Wonder. The title of the song is I Wish.
1: I wouldn't have got that. That game. I love that. I love the beat. Love the
0: I
1: beat.
0: Wish. I wish Arkansas could win a game today. They need to.
1: Yeah, it's
0: Celebrity Geese Picker for today's game, Ken Duke.
1: Hey, Ken,
0: thank you so
19: much for
0: joining us. Had a good time Wednesday night at Venue 10 there in Maumelle behind the Country Club, and then had a great time playing in the Daly, the Ken Duke, John Daly, Duke and Hazard Golf Tournament. How much money did you guys raise for your two charities?
19: Well, I don't know yet, but it was a perfect day. It was Venue 10 at the Q&A and the auction and everything, and the Monroe Country Club's probably in the best shape I've ever seen it. And we had a great time out there, 31 teams. We're still adding up a few dollars here and there, but with the Boys and Girls Club and UAMS, Orthopedics, they're going to get some good donations from John and I.
0: Yeah, you two guys from the state of Arkansas, you like to come back and give back every chance that you can, don't you?
19: Yeah, we do. That's home for us. And, you know, as much as we do for charity out on the tour, we want to try to, you know, raise some money back in Arkansas and try to support the local charities as well.
1: I love the fact that Trey, that Ken and John are two polar opposites in personalities. But you love the fact that, as you mentioned, there are Kansans. They know what's important to them. The U.S. UAMS Spine Center, in the story of what, you know, obviously Ken has gone through, and then, you know, John Dale and his commitment to the Boys and Girls Club of Darnell. Just two good dudes. You got a chance to play in that, Trey. How'd you do?
0: We finished second in our flight.
1: What?
0: Yeah.
1: Trey Schaap, we expect you to win, man.
0: Hey, you know.
1: I'm sorry, Ken.
0: I'm a little rusty, Ken.
1: I'm sorry, Ken. I'm sorry.
0: Sorry. Little rusty. Little rusty. Haven't been playing as much.
19: He's got other things. He got other things on his mind right now, like the football game this weekend, maybe.
0: Yeah. We got to figure out a way that Arkansas can win this game today, Ken. All right, here we go. Let's get started with our Bet Saracen picks. And let's start off. I'm going to give you some finals already today, so we can't pick these games. Texas defeats Tennessee in Knoxville 20-17. Kentucky beats South Alabama 45-21. Ken, Oklahoma at Georgia. Georgia, a 13.5-point favorite going into this one, according to Bet Saracen. Georgia leading 21-0 right now. Are you surprised at that score, Ken?
19: Not at all. I think Georgia's the real deal, and I think when it comes down to it, to the big game, they know how to get it done. Some of these other teams react to a little bit more pressure when it comes to the big games. And Georgia, Alabama, some of those games put on a good show.
0: Florida at Florida hosting Ole Miss in the Swamp. Gainesville, Florida, it's 10-0 right now in the second quarter. Florida opened this game a 4-point favorite, according to Bet Saracen. A lot of people were kind of questioning that line, but Ken, it looks so far like Florida is taking Ole Miss to task, and the Rebels trying to get into the end zone for the first time. Do you think Florida ends up covering the 4 and winning the football game?
19: I do. They're in the Swamp, and they've been playing great. Obviously, I got to pick, you know, Florida just because the girl that runs my event, Suzette, they're Florida Gators, so they're at the game. They're blowing us up already, so I hope they do well. I mean, Ole Miss won their game the other day against LSU, so it's time for Florida to win and cover.
0: Yeah, you gotta, and plus you live in the state of Florida right now too, so you gotta take the Gators. I get that. Auburn hosting Vanderbilt, Jordan-Hare Stadium, 3:49 left in the first. Auburn leads at 7-3. Going into this one, Auburn was a 10-point favorite, according to Bet Saracen. What do you think happens the rest of the way from Auburn, Alabama?
19: I think Auburn pulls it out. They're at home, obviously. But to be honest, I thought Auburn would have had a lot more scoring than they have. But for some reason, they're not wanting to score. And their offense might be a little slow, but it might be a great defensive game. And Vanderbilt might have a good defense as well. But I just think Auburn will pull it out.
0: One opponent that is on the Razorback schedule later this season is South Carolina. They are in Tuscaloosa today to take on the Crimson Tide. That game kicks at 6 o'clock on ESPN. Alabama, according to Bet Saracen, Ken, a 12.5-point favorite. Who do you like in Bryant-Denny Stadium?
19: I like Alabama. I think that line should be about 17, so obviously it looks a little bit lower. I mean, South Carolina going on the road. I think in Tuscaloosa, they'll have everybody rocking and rolling around there.
0: No doubt about that. 6:30 on ABC. It follows Florida and Ole Miss. Texas A&M traveling to Death Valley and Baton Rouge. Tiger Stadium taking on the LSU Tigers. Both A&M and LSU 0-1 in the SEC, both 2-1 overall. According to Bet Saracen, LSU a 7.5-point favorite, Ken.
19: Yeah, I mean, kind of like when LSU, well, Ohio State, Texas lost early. Ohio State, they'll be back. Same with LSU when they lost to Ole Miss. They'll be back, and they'll be back today. They should blow them out, I think. Lane's the cream of the crop, I think. He's a mastermind about anything that comes to football, and he'll get that team bouncing back and be ready to roll.
0: Yeah, that should be a fun one to watch tonight. On the SEC Network at 6:45, Missouri and Eli Drinkwitz, 3-0 on the season, travel to Starkville, Mississippi. The Bulldogs, 3-0, 1-0 in SEC play. According to Bet Saracen, the Bulldogs, a 5-point favorite over the Tigers of Missouri. Who do you like, Kim?
19: I kind of like Missouri. I think they're a team that's just making a turn, and I know they're on the road, but Missouri is, they put some things together. Everybody looks over them, especially in the SEC, but they've had some good teams here recently, and I think I'm going to take those guys.
0: The game that we are all worried about here, Arkansas-Tulsa, Razorback Stadium, 74th all-time meeting, 7 o'clock on SEC Network+. Plus, Arkansas has not lost to Tulsa in 50 years. The Hogs, according to Bet Saracen, a 7-point favorite. What say you, Ken Duke, on tonight's game?
19: Well, the line, I think, is about where it should be. It's a give or take either way. I mean, Tulsa's good. But, you know, I've had a few pressure situations out on the PGA Tour and come down the last hole and have a 10 or 12-foot putt to make the cut. And my caddy would say, you know, sometimes, Ken, you just got to make the putt. Boys in Arkansas, sometimes you just got to win that game tonight. And we need that win just to get all the fans back on board and get the support that we need up there in Fayetteville.
0: No doubt about that. Ken, as always, we appreciate it. Best of luck with your game and your success. And congratulations on a great week in Little Rock and North Little Rock and Maumelle this past week with you and John Daly doing what you guys do to raise money.
1: Great job, Ken.
19: Yeah, it was great, guys. I appreciate it. And thanks for all the support from the Buzz and all the guys. And we'd love to have you guys part of it next year. Looking forward to it. Everybody's wanting to come back. And that's what we want, is want people to talk about it and ready to come back for next year. That's great. I appreciate all your help.
0: We will definitely do it. Thanks, Ken. Appreciate you. That's Ken Duke joining us as our celebrity picker, sponsored by Bet Saracen today. So, hey, if you want to get out there, you still got time to bet on the games, you can do that. David, 10-3, Florida Ole Miss. Let's get our attention turned to the Arkansas Razorbacks now. What do they have to do tonight to make sure they get the W and even up the record on the year at 2-2 before heading to College Station next Saturday against Texas A&M?
1: Trey, the game's going to be so close. You got to play clean football. Less penalties, no turnovers. Special teams, you got to win. I think if they do those little things, they'll win the game tonight. They're better than Tulsa. Tulsa has an edge to them. They're not scared. But if we play good football tonight, sound football will win.
0: Do you think they cover the line of 7?
1: No, I don't. Actually, I think that we'll win the game like 27-24. I think we don't cover, but I think we win the game.
0: See, I was going to go 24-21 Arkansas.
1: See, they don't cover either.
0: I don't think they cover either.
1: Yeah, how about that?
0: But, I mean, if it's that close, you're going to be on pins and needles throughout the game, right?
1: Oh, it'll be to the wire. It'll be a fun night tonight. Great weather.
0: Yeah.
1: And did we get Roger Song in tonight?
0: We got Roger Song in. You missed it?
1: At CTE, where'd I go? I was looking at Randy, I guess.
0: I mean, you were eating your hush puppies.
1: Oh, that too.
0: While the song was
1: being
0: played.
1: Yeah, Walk-On's so good at Walk-Ons.
0: It is good at Walk-Ons. Don't forget, after the game, Randy Rainwater will be here. I will join him here at the table. Marcus Elliott back in the studios. Hopefully not as late of a night. We're not going to start, hopefully, on Sunday. Hopefully, that is, like we did for the Utah game. But, Baz, we head to College Station next week. Last time we were there, middle of COVID.
1: Oh, that's right.
0: And Arkansas has not had a lot of success in College Station of late.
1: That's going to be tough. Of course, that's a big game for them tonight versus LSU.
0: It's a huge game for
1: them. If they lose tonight to LSU, that'll be even tougher for them.
0: They'll be 0-2 in SEC play next week if they lose LSU.
1: Trey, we've got to win tonight.
0: Have to. If you don't, you might have a new AD.
1: It could happen.
0: There would be some mad people around the state of Arkansas if you don't win this game tonight. Ethan, thanks so much for your job. Appreciate you. Back in the studios of the Buzz Radio Network, for David Basil, I'm Trey Shapp. Gino Bell, Rick Schaefer, and Phil Elson coming up with the Arkansas pregame as they get you ready for Arkansas and Tulsa. 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

0: The rush steps into the throw, got a man wide open, completed the 20 to the 10, touchdown Arkansas!
1: Man, we're going to build something very, very special, and today is the start of that. So when I talk about being all in, boys, we're going to be freaking all in.
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1: 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Go Hogs! Well, later on during hour two of our pregame programming, you'll be hearing from both the coordinators, Tim Kramsey on the offensive side, and defensive coordinator Ron Roberts. Let's talk defense for a moment about Arkansas linebackers, because they had some productive linebackers in last week's loss against Georgia. Ben Bogle, 9 tackles, 5 of them solo. Joquavian Smith got behind the line of scrimmage for a sack and another tackle for a loss. And Coach Roberts talked on the linebackers here.
2: I think Bogle's, you know, has played really well in the 3 games he's got. And he came in. I thought he did a nice job the rest of that ball game. I think we probably played 4 guys in the ball game. I thought, again, probably across the board with everybody. I don't want to say somebody played great, and I think collectively across the board, we've got to make improvements everywhere.
1: Now, one thing to look for today, and this is not a league game, so there's no availability report. Bradley Shaw did not play much in the game against Georgia last week because what appeared to be a right ankle that got taped up. That's something we'll be paying attention to. And another thing here, Rick, is that there were flashes from the Arkansas linebackers. Coach Roberts also hit on he needs more consistency from it.
3: Absolutely. I think Gino hit that on the receivers last segment. Consistency, consistency, consistency. Maybe we can see some of that begin today. I tell you, the hardest hitter we've seen so far on the defense has been Bogle. That guy hits you. And he's got 15 tackles. So does Bradley Shaw. Jacavion Smith has 14. So all 3 of them are in that category of making a lot of plays. And Smith did make some big plays last week behind the line of scrimmage. But those guys have got to hit and hit and hit. Tulsa does have a good running game. But the key is don't let anybody lean forward. If they break the line of scrimmage, if a linebacker hits them, knock them backwards. And we've seen a guy like Ben Bogle's done that.
4: Yes, and that's going to be important today is run fits. As we talk about linebackers, when you play defensive line and linebackers, when we talk about the box of 7, that's important. Starting at the center, A gap, B gap, C gap as you go out to the tackle. Everybody has a gap. The one thing we have to be concerned about Tulsa is not the 2-yard carry, the 3-yard carry. They get explosive plays. Mm. We talk about 50, 60, 80 yards to the box.
3: Can't have that.
4: No, we can't have that. And so when you look at the explosiveness that Tulsa has, run fits are going to be very important, and that's where the linebackers are so important. The defensive linemen got to help keep them clean so they can start scraping, but those run blocks, and you have to be careful because the cutback could get you too if you overrun the gap. Mm-hmm. And so these linebackers are going to be tested today, especially on technique and gap control.
1: One thing to remember is that the last couple of weeks, it hasn't just been the running backs that have been running well against Arkansas. Devin Dampier ran well.
4: Yep. Mm-hmm.
1: So did Bert Ficklin for Utah.
3: Yeah.
1: And last week, Gunnar Stockton set a career high with 97 rushing yards.
3: Yeah, and he had the 2 biggest runs of the day for them, and that big 62-yarder when Arkansas had, 3rd and 9, and they had everybody covered. But they didn't have him covered. And so you can have all the receivers covered, but you can't let that quarterback break out like he did last week.
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0: drive. Touchdown, Arkansas. Pressure coming, and he's not going to get away. The Hogs dump him. Trucks a man at the three. Fights for the goal line. Empty set. Five wide. Pass is intercepted. Going to give it to Braylon. Right side. Cuts back between the hashes. Russell rugged to the end zone. Touchdown, Arkansas.
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1: Back to Bozarth here with you inside the Learfield Network Studios. Quick updates on the SEC and top 25 scoreboards. Games going on right now. 2.5 minutes left to go in the fourth quarter, and second-ranked Georgia is beating up on Oklahoma 41-13. Elsewhere, much was made about 21st-ranked Florida being a favorite against number 4 Ole Miss. Well, the Gators are living up to that hype.
2: Second and 10 now at the 45. Stockton motions out right. Turning the pistol. Hand off Clark. Through the left side. Cuts back in. 30, 25, 20. Go, baby. 10, 5. Touchdown, Gators! Duke Clark with a 45-yard run that we'll remember for a long time.
1: Sean Kelly from Learfield on the call there for Florida. Gators have rushed for 266 yards, and they've just punched it in again. They're up 44-28, 9 minutes left to go. Extra point pending. It's good. It's 45-28. Also, Auburn up on Vandy, 21-9. Quick update on top 25 games in action. 15th-ranked Utah's up on Iowa State and Ames, 24-17 in a Big Ten opener. And inside the two-minute timeout, 18th-ranked Michigan leads 17th-ranked Iowa, 19-14, but Iowa is 90 yards away with the ball inside the two-minute timeout. That's your update on your scoreboard. Let's take a break. When we come back, Phil's got the Razorback Roundtable. But first, this from Tyson Foods.
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1: 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All right, let's talk with Tom Murphy from the Arkansas Democrat Gazette here for Razorback Roundtable. Tom, great to talk to you. Got to win this one. You wrote earlier about the Hogs need to play free and easy. I'm not sure if we've seen that yet.
2: Oh, we have not seen that yet. And what does that mean? It means not fearing that you're going to mess up. It means being the aggressor. And it takes a certain mentality to play that way. And I wrote, as I wrote, some other teams have come in here over the last several years, and they've played that way, and they've upset the Razorbacks. So to the extent they can do that, be confident in what your schemes are. Try to dominate your guy and see if you can go out there and be the hammer today.
1: You know, and I think for the Hogs, too, it's also trying to discover who your other weapons are outside of Chris Marshall. You look at Tulsa, they got a couple of the running backs with over 170 yards rushing. They got three receivers over 120 yards receiving. Tulsa seems to have a decent idea, a good idea of who they are on both sides of the ball. And, Tom, the Hogs are still trying to figure that out.
2: Yeah, they really are. I mean, you'd have thought in the preseason that, you know, Sutton Smith would certainly be more unleashed than he has been. Same with Braylon Russell. And then, you know, receiving-wise, you know, C.J. Brown had a decent first game, no catches week two. C.C. had touchdowns the first two games, no catches week three. So you're still casting about for someone behind Chris Marshall. And right now Ty Lockwood has the second highest number of catches on the team. But, yes, guys who can get a block, make somebody miss, and have explosive plays. Haven't seen a lot of that. By the way, if you're watching these warm-ups right now, Baylor Hayes is out here going through the warm-ups.
1: Really?
2: He's not showing a ton of mobility stuff, but he is warming up as if he might play today.
1: That is very interesting. And let's talk about Arkansas quarterbacks. What do you expect to see today? Who do you expect to see today?
2: Yeah, I expect K.J. Jackson to start the game and maybe play it by ear. If he has early success, maybe you leave him in. If he struggles for a couple of series, maybe you give A.J. Hill a series. I think they probably are fully expecting to just play it by the feel of the game, who's hot. And honestly, if K.J. Jackson looks as comfortable as he did last week, there's a chance that, you know, I mentioned this on the air with you yesterday, if there's 10 series, last week it was 6-4 in KJ's favor. Well, maybe that's more 7-3 or 8-2 on a day like today. I don't know. It's going to be a hot hand thing probably after they get through the first four or five series.
1: Do you expect that Tulsa's offense changes without Baylor Hayes? And if he does play, this is a quarterback who is a running quarterback. He's got a completion percentage of 62% for the year. Williams, who we are all thinking would start, his career completion percentage is only 51.4%. So you do wonder if their offense would be limited a little bit with Williams.
2: Yeah, that is a great question. And I think Arkansas's game plan is going to be to try to keep Damari Alston and the Tulsa O-line from leaning on them and getting in third and shorts and just controlling the ball that way, and making Dexter Williams have to throw the ball. Now, if Hayes is in the game, how much will they run him? Because it is a sprained knee, and, you know, you got a knee sprain, one bad plan or one bad hit, and, you know, he could be down. So it's going to be a real interesting part of this game is what they do with their two quarterbacks as well.
1: Tom, we'll leave it there. Always appreciate your time. Thanks so much. We'll be reading you later today and all throughout the week.
2: You bet, you guys. 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
2: 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Intercepted. Throw time into the end zone. Back of the end zone.

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4: 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Only one game currently in action. Actually, two make that outside of the conference. 13th-ranked Penn State's up on Wisconsin, 20-10. They're about to hit the fourth quarter in Happy Valley. And 6th-ranked Miami's up on Central Michigan, 14-3. Notable finals from earlier today. 3rd-ranked Notre Dame beat Purdue and West Lafayette 49-10. 15th-ranked Utah beat Iowa State 31-17. That was a Big 12 opener for both teams. And we talked about how there were four ranked games inside the SEC. There were six in total today. The other two come from the Big 10, and one of them was an absolute classic. 18th-ranked Michigan and 17th-ranked Iowa. Hawkeyes about 11 yards out on the final play of the game.
5: 17-yard line of Michigan for the win. Iowa down 5, empty backfield. Here's the snap. Brown straight back, throws to the corner of the end zone. Caught! It's caught! Touchdown, Iowa! Touchdown! Touchdown, Iowa! The game is over. The Hawks have won it.
4: Gary Dolphin from Learfield on that call for Iowa. And somewhere Western Michigan says, hey, the extra second finally bites the Wolverines. Iowa wins 20-19 on that catch from Van Zee. Other finals, 7th-ranked Ohio State beats Illinois 42-19. 11th-ranked Texas Tech beats Sam Houston 49-14. How about an upset in the ACC? Wake Forest beats 16th-ranked Louisville in Louisville 30-27. Back on Friday, 5th-ranked Indiana had to survive Northwestern in the Big Ten opener for each of those teams 29-23. Game still coming up. We mentioned that other ranked versus ranked inside the Big Ten. That's 20th-ranked Oregon at 12th-ranked USC. A little Big Ten West action. That comes up at 6:30. And then at 8 o'clock, you close out your top 25 night. 22nd-ranked SMU hosting Missouri State at Ford Stadium. That is your look at your top 25 scoreboard. 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